0: along with former minor assistant coach Aaron Price and with Mondo Medina. And welcome to another edition of UTEP Miners Football. It's the second game of UTEP's 2026 campaign, and for the first time in 19 years, their opponents from the Southwestern Athletic Conference and the Football College Subdivision, it's the Tigers of Texas Southern. Tigers actually have played two games already this season, and they have split those two games. They opened up at home with a 42-30 victory over FCS Power North Carolina Central, and then last week on the road at crosstown rival Prairie View A&M, the Tigers got off to a slow start in that game in both halves and fell to Prairie View A&M. The final was 52-14. So the Tigers 1-1 for second-year head coach Chris Dishman, who spent many, many years in the National Football League, most prominently with the Houston Oilers. Meanwhile, the Miners 0-1 thus far this year, and they were blanked in their opener at ninth-ranked Oklahoma last Friday night. The final was 51-0 in that ball game. The Miners' biggest issues were on special teams, where they allowed an 88-yard punt return for a score, another long punt return for the Sooners. The Miners missed three field goals in that ball game. And although the Miners rushed for over 170 yards in the contest, could never get on the scoreboard as they fell in that game by a final of 51-0. The Miners have fared well in recent years in their home openers. They've won five of their last seven. They've won 34, lost 27, and tied two in 63 previous Sun Bowl openers. And against Football College subdivision foes, the Miners have won six of their last seven, 13 of their last 15. They defeated UT Martin in their home opener here last year in the Sun Bowl Stadium. And then, as I mentioned, proceeded to lose their final five home games of 2025. So it's the Miners and the Tigers of Texas Southern to open the Miners' home schedule here tonight. And it is going to be a big night for the first 10,000 fans who will receive a free Heritage Night Texas College of Mines t-shirt. The gates opened at 5:30, so if you're on your way, come on by, claim your t-shirt. You've got about an hour until kickoff, and you certainly have time to make your way to the Sun Bowl Stadium for the first home game of the season, the Miners and the Tigers of Texas Southern. Single game tickets start at just $20. And the gates are now open as the initial pregame warm-ups are underway. The Miners will be wearing all black uniforms tonight, black pants, black tops, and black helmets. And we'll have more on that with Mondo in just a moment. We'll take a timeout. When we come back, my broadcast partners, Aaron Price and Mondo Medina, will check in as we're just over an hour away from kickoff. The Miners' 2026 home opener. It's the Miners and the Tigers of Texas Southern. Stay with us as the Longhorn Distributing Countdown to Kickoff show continues. 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
0: Just under 59 minutes away from kickoff, the Miners' 2026 home opener coming up against the Tigers of Texas Southern. And again, early pregame warmups underway down below. 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

0: Miner assistant coach Aaron Price. And Aaron, Miner's trying to find the scoreboard tonight after getting shut out in the opener last week at Oklahoma. I think we both felt that Miners were not overwhelmed, really, certainly offensively or defensively in that game. Did have some issues on special teams, and now have to finish off what they start offensively against the Tigers here tonight.
1: Yeah, you know, I think with what we saw from E.J. Colson and the quarterback position, I think tonight will be a little bit more fireworks. You know, we drove the ball down there against Oklahoma a few times, and we got into the red zone and just missed those field goals. But we got to take advantage of those opportunities when you get down there. And obviously, starting off against an Oklahoma team is always tough, but we can bounce back here against Texas Southern.
0: Without sacks and tackles for loss last week, the Miners actually rushed for 172 yards against the Sooners. That is good. They'd like to get their passing game going tonight against the Tigers. Only 86 yards through the air against the Sooners. Cam Thomas and Jaden Smith both failed to catch a pass.
1: Yeah, we really got to get the ball downfield to those guys. I think that was part of the game plan, you know, try to get the ball out of EJ's hands quick. Don't throw it downfield. You know, don't give them opportunities to get a rush onto the quarterback. So tonight I expect the ball to be pushed down the field a little bit more, and maybe some play actions and some stuff that you wouldn't normally see against an Oklahoma.
0: Defensively, the Miners saw the Sooners score on each of their first eight possessions last week. Oklahoma wound up with 401 yards of total offense. Three of those eight touchdown drives began on the Miners' side of midfield.
1: Yeah, you know, and just those are the types of things that when you're playing a team that's better than you or a bigger team like an Oklahoma, you really can't give them short fields, or you can't give them, you know, turnovers or punt returns, and those are the things that we ended up doing in that game. So if you want to stay close in a game like that against a team like that, you know, you got to play pretty much perfect.
0: And with the Miners playing next week at Michigan against the Wolverines, Michigan holding off Oklahoma today in Ann Arbor by a final of 17-10. Now, this one becomes all the more significant for the Miners here tonight. All right, we'll take another timeout. When we come back, we'll begin, or continue rather, our breakdown of tonight's game as we hear from Miners offensive coordinator Joe Pappalardo. And before we do that, we should go down to the field and check in with Mondo Medina. Mondo, I guess after you took that hit last week at Oklahoma, I figured you might not be able to answer the bell tonight. Good evening.
2: Good evening, John. AP, what's up, Norbert? Thank you for that. First of all, I feel pretty good. I think I'm about 100% after taking that big hit at OU, I think. I'm not sure. We'll find out tonight. But first of all, gentlemen, it's going to be an absolutely beautiful night for some football here at the Sun Bowl. Currently, it's 94 degrees. At kickoff, it'll be 92. Second half, it's going to get to 86 degrees. It's going to be nice. I'm telling you, very nice. And speaking of nice, there's going to be almost no wind, maybe about 5 to 8 miles per hour. The humidity, only 22%. Talk about the look of these teams. Let's begin with our visitors, Texas Southern, of course. They got kind of like that Cincinnati Bengal-type helmet, but just imagine it, maroon and silver, dressed all white. The Miners, first time ever, history, it's Heritage Night. All black uniforms, and gentlemen, you know I love black, so they look very, very sharp. So it's a new look for the Miners, and I'm telling you, it's going to be a tremendous night here at the Sun Bowl for some football.
0: Pickaxe, spade, and a star on one side of the Miner Heritage Night helmets in all black for the first time here tonight. A very pleasant evening for the game. Hope to see you for the Miners and the Tigers of Texas Southern. Again, Joe Pappalardo, Miners offensive coordinator, is next when we come back. 54 minutes away from kickoff, the Miners and the Tigers, the Miners home opener as the Longhorn Distributing countdown to kickoff show continues. From Van Wagner, this is UTEP football.
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2: 53 minutes away from kickoff from the Sun Bowl, Miners home opener tonight against the Tigers of Texas Southern out of the SWAC, the Southwestern Athletic Conference. Again, the Miners hope to get their offense going and get on the scoreboard in their home opener here tonight against the Tigers. And earlier, I discussed that and more with Miners offensive coordinator Joe Pappalardo.
3: Well, Joe, the Miners back at it tonight, the home opener against the Tigers of Texas Southern. And certainly, I know, first and foremost, Miners looking to put some points on the board tonight.
4: Yes, sir. Yeah, that's the plan tonight is to, you know, try to execute offensively and finish off. You know, we had some good drives in the previous game that, you know, left a bad taste in our mouth. But to finish off drives tonight is going to be the goal for us today.
3: Overall, what was the evaluation of what you saw in the opener at Oklahoma?
4: You know, kind of echoing the same sentiments as Coach Walden. You know, I thought we didn't necessarily play, you know, to the standard and to our brand of football, you know, for four straight quarters and complete quarters. But there were some bright spots. You know, I thought quarterback run game was extremely effective. I thought they did a really good job of seeing their reads. I thought our offensive line did a really good job against a really, really good Oklahoma front in moving those guys when we could. And I thought we did some damage. But again, you got to score points to win this game. So that's something that we really got to focus on this week.
3: EJ Colson and Raymond Moore III in particular, first time out. You got to look at them both. What did you think?
4: Shoot, I thought, you know, going to Ray first, I thought one thing that stood out was him being able to come in at a moment's notice and you know, to operate as effectively as he did. And you know, that's something that you're always looking for from your backup guy. And for him to come in and execute the way he did shows that, you know, he's ready at a moment's notice. And then, you know, for EJ, I thought, you know, I did think he saw the field well. You know, there's some throws that we want back looking at it on tape. And we've done, you know, the necessary work this week in practice to make sure that tonight we handle those things.
3: It was good to get Ray in the ball game and get his feet wet at this level for the first time.
4: Yes, sir. Yeah, it was good. Again, that was kind of, you know, part of it at that point was to try to get him in the game and kind of see what we could get. And I thought, again, he did a really good job of operating. And obviously people got a glimpse of, you know, Ray's athletic ability when you get him out there in space, which was fun to watch.
3: All right, let's talk about the Tigers of Texas Southern defensively. What are the Miners going to see from them tonight?
4: Man, we're going to see, you know, a defensive unit that plays extremely physical and extremely downhill. I think, you know, one thing for them is team speed is something that sticks out, and it's a unit that plays extremely violent and extremely hard. So we're going to get their best for four quarters, and we wouldn't want it any other way, and we're going to come out and try to execute. But, you know, we got to be prepared for a team that's going to play really, really hard tonight.
3: They've got a couple of former Miners in their depth in Makai Robinson and Nico Guerra.
4: Yeah, so obviously seeing some familiar faces over there. You know, both of those guys have, you know, played a little bit throughout the season, which, you know, it's cool to see those guys being able to do their thing at the collegiate level. And, you know, obviously we're going to get their best tonight along with the rest of their defensive unit.
3: You'd like to eliminate the turnovers and, again, finish off what you start.
4: Yeah, and that's, I think, again, you know, a huge emphasis for us offensively is to take care of the football. And, you know, maybe through the air we did that, but on the ground we did not. And that's something that we've emphasized a ton this week to make sure that we take care of the football. Because, again, if we can take care of the football, we always give ourselves a chance to win a football game.
3: Bob, thanks. Play well. Good luck.
4: Thank you.
2: Joe Pappalardo, the Miners' offensive coordinator and quarterbacks coach, as pregame warmups continue here in the Sun Bowl Stadium. 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The Miners' home opener against the Tigers of Texas Southern as the Longhorn Distributing Countdown to Kickoff Show continues. 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
3: 47 and a half minutes away from the kickoff. The Miners and the Texas Southern Tigers getting ready down below on the artificial surface here in the Sun Bowl Stadium. It's the Miners home opener here tonight, and hope you're making your way towards the Sun Bowl Stadium. We look forward to seeing you. Miners defensive coordinator in his first year is Kyle Beyer, and certainly it was a difficult challenge certainly against ninth-ranked Oklahoma last week in Norman. And earlier I talked with Coach Beyer about the Miners' performance against the Sooners and his hopes for this one against Texas Southern.
4: Well, Kyle, game two for the Miners of the season tonight, and the home opener against Texas Southern coming up. We'll get to the Tigers offensively in just a minute. But first, just your thoughts left over the overall evaluation from how the Miners performed in the opener against Oklahoma.
5: Yeah, I mean, ultimately, we're disappointed with the outcome. You know, anytime, you know, you lose a game by that margin, you know, we understand it's not acceptable, right? And, you know, we look back at the game and, you know, we've pinpointed a few points of emphasis of how we need to play the game as a defense, you know, specifically that we've been attacking this week in practice to make sure we get those corrected. You know, obviously, you know, making sure we're playing the game like our brand of football, whether it's fearless, fast, physical. And the emphasis this week really playing physical, right? Want to shut down the run and make sure that we're coming off the ball, hunting that football, and playing extremely physical and violent.
4: I didn't think you were overwhelmed at any point in that game.
5: Yeah, I mean, I thought the kids, they attacked it, and they definitely didn't back down from the challenge. You know, there was a few plays early where, you know, we gave up explosives, due to, you know, missed assignments, and we got to get that cleaned up, and we've been working really hard this week at practice to make sure that happens. But yeah, I thought, you know, the group of guys that was out on the field, they attacked it, and they played their hearts out, and were ready to go, you know, play versus a team of that caliber for sure.
4: And obviously you had some guys out there for the first time as Miners in a very difficult setting.
5: Yeah, I mean, a name you guys are going to continue to hear is Esteban Guillory, right? Safety, I mentioned him last week, you know, just being a rangy, downhill kind of old school safety, you know, like not afraid to get down in the box and hit, right? He's a really good tackler, but he's extremely fast, and he's also a very smart player. You know, his dad is a high school head football coach in San Antonio, so he's a smart kid. He's been around the game his entire life, and he has a really good understanding of how to come downhill and tackle, and, you know, that's probably his best attribute for sure.
4: How was Shea Smith's first defensive game?
5: Yeah, I mean, Shea plays so hard, right? And I'm sure, you know, there's other coaches that are going to point it out, but, like, that kid, he strains to the football every single time. And it's one of those deals, even if he's not perfect on a play, he's going to make it perfect, and he's going to will his way, you know, to make plays. And, you know, we're going to continue to get him out on the football field. And, you know, I look at him as one of our defensive playmakers, and I think he's, you know, going to continue to grow his role in this defense.
4: All right, now to tonight's opponent, Texas Southern. What are we going to see from the Tigers offensively?
5: Yeah, I mean, it all starts with the run game. You know, their offensive coordinator has been doing this for a long time, and he's an offensive line guy, right? So his background, offensive line play, you know, everything for them is going to start with the run game, right? So we got to shut down the run. You know, number 28, their running back, is their best player, in my opinion. Everything kind of runs through him. He's extremely physical. He's a thicker guy in terms of his build, and he wants to get that ball downhill. He's not going to dance. He's trying to run you over, right? So we got to commit to playing a physical brand of football, and that starts with the defensive line, linebackers, and then obviously following up with the defensive backs, right? But, you know, that's the number one thing you're going to see from them, is them trying to establish the run early. But they also have a quarterback that is a dual threat guy, and has the ability to be explosive in the run game and the pass game, right? He's got a strong arm, throw the ball down.

0: field. They got two talented outside receivers that he'll get the ball downtown to, but also with his legs extending plays. So we got to make sure we tackle him, you know, when we have opportunities to behind line of scrimmage for sacks and not let him squirt out there and make explosive plays.
1: One of the receivers, Jaquan McGee, threw two games averaging nearly 30 yards a catch.
0: Yeah, I mean, you'll see him out there. I mean, he looks the part for sure. Like, he's a longer, big receiver that, you know, has the ability to take the top off the defense, but the thing he does best is have contested catches, right? So there's been times with the quarterback, they throw it up to him, and, you know, maybe he's not open, but he goes and gets it, right? So he's a go-getter, you know, has good leaping ability, and is strong through at the catch point. So we got to make sure we finish on him, you know, when he, like, at the reception point, when he's going to catch the ball, we got to be physical and deny those throws.
1: You had one takeaway against Oklahoma. I know you'd like to give your offense some opportunities with a few more tonight.
0: Yeah, I mean, that's the biggest, you know, besides physicality, you know, emphasizing taking that football back, right? You know, at this point in the season, you know, Texas Southern, they've had a few, but they've taken care of the ball pretty well. But we want to go force them. You know, we want to force, you know, takebacks, takeaways, and go get that football back for our offense and go create explosive plays and go create momentum here on the defense side of the ball.
1: Kyle, thanks. Play well tonight.
0: Yeah. Thanks, John. Appreciate it.
1: And those the comments of Miners defensive coordinator Kyle Byers. We're 42 minutes away from kickoff. Pre-game warm-ups continue down below. The Miners and the Texas Southern Tigers to open up the Miners' home schedule. After this timeout, we'll send you into the studio, and Salvador Montes on the second full week of college football action will update you what's going on in the top 25 and also around the Mountain West Conference. He'll do that as the Longhorn Distributing countdown to kickoff show continues. From Van Wagner, this is UTEP football.
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5: Sal Montes here with 95.5 KLAQ. Before I do this update, wanted to send our condolences to the family of David Halperin, the chief engineer, formerly here at Town Square Media. We lost him this summer, and dedicating this portion and my part of it to him and his family. Thank you, David. Let's pause for a moment of silence.

get right back to the scores here. Sal Montes with 95.5 KLAQ. And a lot of action going on in college football today. The second full week here. And let's get over to some top 25 teams. And then we'll also take a look at other members of the Mountain West Conference who are in play today. But let's send this one out to where Georgia Tech is hosting 18th-ranked Tennessee, and it's a good one. 6 minutes left in the second quarter, 17-10. Tennessee leads the Yellow Jackets by seven, but it's 3rd and 9 at the Yellow Jackets, 17. So work to do there, but Georgia Tech with the ball. Now, a 22nd-ranked Houston on top of Southern, 42-0, and after a punt by Southern, Houston gets the ball with a 42-0 lead, 4 minutes left in the second quarter. Texas is number 4 in the nation. They're hosting number 1 Ohio State, and it's 10-0. Ohio State with the lead in this one. 2 minutes left in the first quarter. Now, LSU finds themselves with a 10-point lead over.

0: Louisiana Tech, 11 minutes left in the second quarter of that one. 13th ranked Texas Tech visiting Corvallis to take on Oregon State. No score yet. Second quarter just underway. 3-0 for Iowa State over number 21 Iowa. So with the Cyhawks series there, 10:35 left in the second quarter, and the Cyclones with a 3-point lead. 9th ranked Ole Miss is hosting Charlotte, and Ole Miss with the lead here, 7-0 after one quarter of play. Elsewhere in college football, these games already in the books. Western Kentucky would take on number 2 Georgia. No luck at all. 70-20. Second ranked Bulldogs rout the Hilltoppers. Rice would visit number 3 Notre Dame, and for good reason. Notre Dame ranked 3rd. 52-0. Nothing else you'd expect there. CJ Carr throwing for 4 touchdowns, and the Fighting Irish with a 52-0 win over the Rice Owls. Speaking of more teams not scoring points, Howard would visit number 5 Indiana, 55-0. Indiana with the win in that one. And an upset over in Stillwater as Oklahoma State stuns number 6 Oregon, 39-31. The Pokes powered by a 21-point second quarter, and that would be all that she wrote there. So Oregon ranked 6th in the nation, falling to Oklahoma State 39-31. 10th ranked Texas A&M defeats Arizona State 48-20. Number 11, Oklahoma, fresh off of the shutout win 51-0 over UTEP last week that you heard right here on 95.5 KLAQ. Oklahoma falls to Michigan, who had to get some extra time on the board to get the win over Western Michigan last week. Nonetheless, though, all of that is in the books already. Michigan with the win here, 17-10 over number 11 Oklahoma. Now a 12th ranked Alabama 45-17 over Kentucky. That one is final from earlier today. 16th ranked Penn State all over Temple 27-9. Number 17 SMU routes UC Davis 56-10. Utah State battling it out with number 19 Washington, and it would come down to the final possession there, but nonetheless Washington escapes this one with the 16-14 win over Utah State earlier today. Now for some action going on later on tonight, rather, still to come. Arkansas against number 20 Utah, and Louisiana, the Raging Cajuns, will visit number 14 USC, 9 o'clock over at the Coliseum in LA. Now for Mountain West teams in action, how about this? Northern Illinois hosting Illinois State, and Illinois State with the 21-17 lead over Northern Illinois at the half. Cal Poly will visit San Jose State. North Dakota State visiting Air Force, so a Mountain West matchup right there early on in the season. Montana State, they will visit Nevada, who's 1-0. Hawaii at home against New Mexico State. And the Aggies 1-1 on the air. Earlier, UNLV would fall to North Texas 44-6. Wyoming over Northern Colorado 21-13. And New Mexico over Mercyhurst 70-7. That's a look at your Sports Center update. I'm Sal Montes with 95.5 KLAQ. And if you're on the east side, check out the alt market at Undisputed Craft House on South Kleinfield and Montwood. Plenty of goodies there. So that's a look at your Sports Center update. Let's send it back to the break.
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0: Hey, for the Miners and their home opening contest against the Tigers of Texas Southern. The team's down on the artificial turf here in the Sun Bowl Stadium going through their pregame warm-ups. And for one member of the Miners here tonight, certainly this will be a very, very special evening. Isaiah Bogarty, who wears number 13 in the orange, blue, and tonight black for the UTEP Miners. A year ago was a second-team All-Southwestern Athletic Conference linebacker for the Tigers. He is a graduate of Texas Southern University, played 31 games the last 4 years at Texas Southern University, and you'll see him in action when the Miners are on defense here tonight again, wearing number 13. Earlier, I had this conversation with the Miners' Isaiah Bogarty. Well, Isaiah, you and your Miner teammates, the opportunity to play at home in the Sun Bowl for the first time tonight. What are you expecting?
1: Just a great game, a great environment, especially the first game. So we should just be flying around having fun and just being able to execute a win with my brothers. So it should be a great game.
0: And on the other side of the field, your former team, Texas Southern, guys you battled with, what do you think that's going to be like?
1: It's going to be a good game. They're very a respectable opponent. We watch film on them. They have a great offense. They have a great defense. So it's going to be a great game. Great game.
0: You've been texting with a lot of your former teammates this week?
1: Some of them. We've been kind of keeping it a little quiet. You know, it's still a game. So probably after a little smiles. But as of right now, not really.
0: I would bet that that would be interesting, huh?
1: Yeah, definitely. Definitely. Especially being there for my last 4 years. So it is going to It's going to be a different feeling, but a good one, good one eventually.
0: Well, give us an in-depth scouting report on the Tigers, both offensively and defensively.
1: To be honest, the offense is just is ran by they running back, number 28. I remember him, Renfro. I remember when he first got there, he was our scout team running back. So when we used to play linebacker, when I used to play linebacker over there, he was the scout team, and then he earned his way up to being one of the best running backs, not in the SWAC, but in the whole FCS. So if we can key him and stop him, then we should be good.
0: What's the key to getting him to the ground?
1: Clamping up and running and tackling him thick. So not just running and just flanking our shoulder, because he does run heavy. And if we come in there soft, he will try to run us over. So gain tackle, aggressiveness, and then just we all just fly to the ball.
0: Jaquan McGee is another who has had a big start to the season. How do the Miners neutralize him?
1: Yeah, like I said, another guy I'm proud of, especially how last season and now he's been

0: decisions I ever made in my life, and the fact that UTEP chose me, I'm very blessed, and I want to give them my all.
1: What'd you notice is the difference in speed last week in the opener at Oklahoma?
0: I think I'm just a savvy vet, to be honest. It wasn't really as fast as I thought it was going to be. So now that crowd, that was something different. When 80,000 people booing at you, you like, oh, okay, yeah, we here now. But yeah, the speed, I felt comfortable out there. I really felt good, to be honest.
1: You know what that tells me? That tells me you're thinking quickly.
0: Yeah. So especially, you know, a lot of people think, when the ball snaps, you got to run and just move. But, you know, when you have so many snaps, you know, like me being able to play a lot, you know, when the ball snaps, it's football at the end of the day. It can be one person in the stand. It can be a million people in the stands. It's still 11 on 11. So I think I was able just to dial that down and then just made us. It was just football at the end of the day.
1: How would you describe yourself as a player?
0: I say a thinker. Of course I'm physical. Of course I'm fast. But I know that my best attribute is my mind. So being able to play recall, if I see something the first time, say I mess up, I'm going to know what's going to happen next. Basically predetermining what the offense is going to do. So I say that in my tackle radius. I really got a kink for the ball. And that goes into, you know, the mental of my game. So I say my mental aspect of it.
1: You wear number 13 in the orange,
0: yes,
1: blue,
0: sir.
1: And today black. Obviously, you're not superstitious.
0: Nah, don't say.
1: How have you fit in here, do you think, and this defense?
0: I love this defense, especially my DC, Coach Byer, being able just to believe in me, putting me in different positions. Especially the playbook, it's a very, not advanced, but it's a very different playbook, you know. Not taking anything from TSU, but TSU was more, you know, a little more simple in a way. But, yeah, this is very – it could be complex sometimes. But, yeah, I fit really well, especially the linebackers that I play with, the secondary. I mean, we all play together. So, it's been really good.
1: You're part of a deep and talented linebacker room.
0: Definitely. Especially Jaden Wilson, Garrett Hawkins, even the younger guys, Justin Lees, Rashawn Brunswick. And even Shay Smith, Shay came from quarterback, and he, you know, he a wrecking ball. Anything he see, he gonna hit. So we gel really well together. I feel like it's a true brotherhood. You know, someone mess up, we all pick each other up. You know, we hold each other to this high standard of we LB's lead the way, and not just football, but anything we do. So I think we have a competitive nature, but it's not in like a hateful or jealous way. It's a competitive way in all of us being able to get better.
1: Isaiah, where do you stand academically?
0: So I just graduated at TSU, so I'm blessed for that. So I'm in master's right now, so I'm trying to get my master's in public administration. So, you know, trying to get my master's next summer. So, yeah, it's going to be good.
1: Appreciate you doing this. Enjoy yourself tonight against your former teammates, and enjoy playing in the Sun Bowl for the first time.
0: Let's go, Miners. Let's go.
1: And those the comments of Isaiah Bogarty, one of the brand new Miners. He'll play against many of his former teammates at Texas Southern University here tonight. We're 27 minutes away from kickoff. The Miners and the Tigers of Texas Southern. We come back. Head coach Scotty Walden checks in. Stay with us as the Longhorn Distributing Countdown to Kickoff show continues. From Van Wagner, this is UTEP football.
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1: 25 minutes away from Miners' home opening game against the Tigers of Texas Southern. If you're on your way, please take your time and get here safely. Head coach Scotty Walden.

0: first home game of his third season as the Miners head coach. UTEP will attempt to end a five-game losing streak here in the Sun Bowl tonight, going up against the Tigers of Texas Southern for the very first time. And earlier I had this conversation with the Miners head man. Scotty, it's always an exciting time. We're just moments away from the Miners' home opener coming up against the Tigers of Texas Southern.
1: Yeah, always fun to get back in the Sun Bowl, and you know, the home opener is always just special. You know, there's just a bunch of energy in the air, and the atmosphere is unbelievable, the Sun Bowl all the time, but especially that home opener. And so grateful to our fans and the families that are going to come out tonight and sacrifice their hard-earned time and money to watch the Miners play, and it's our job to give them a product to be proud of and go play hard. And like I told you on the coach show the other night, is, you know, we don't control outcomes, but we control our attitude and our effort, and you know, we're going to play our tails off, you know, when we put on that you know, that pickaxe. And so we're really excited to represent UTEP and glad to be home and excited for a challenge, you know, coming off, you know, find out how this team handles adversity, coming off a loss on the road, and you know, and then bringing in a really good team in Texas Southern who's going to be long, athletic. I think the biggest thing with them is they're not going back down, you know, so we got to be ready to play. We've had a good week of prep. We've gone really hard. I expect our team to come out and compete.
0: Bonus this week is you've had an extra day to recover from Oklahoma and prepare for this one.
1: Yeah, that was definitely a benefit. You know, the guys didn't practice for 48 hours. You know, we got off the flight late Friday night, early Saturday morning, gave them Saturday off, gave them Sunday off, and really Sunday we brought them in for meetings that night, gave them off that morning to go to church and recover. And so really, you think, I mean, they had 48 hours off, which you don't get that in a normal game week, so that was really good. And then brought them back for a month. Then I got to sleep in, go to class, and then Monday night we did a practice for about 10 hour 15 minutes, and then did our normal week regimen. And so I thought they handled it well, and I thought it was to our benefit.
0: What were you able to take out of the Oklahoma game that you can use moving forward?
1: Yeah, number one, the physicality we played with up front. You know, the offensive line, for them to go against that type of front and not ever have played with one another, the chemistry and the communication that happened up there, I was really impressed. You know, you said it on the coach's show. We netted 170 yards rushing against Oklahoma. And now the final total ended up being 117, but because you had the sacks and whatnot. So we had 4 sacks. Think about if we don't have negative plays, we're 170 yards rushing against the top SEC rush defense. I mean, and last year they were number one rush defense in the country. Like, that to me is a phenomenal sign as a head coach. We got to bring it every week. We got to continue to do it. But wow, what a great job that those guys did up front. Our tight ends, our running backs ran hard. Our quarterbacks were a part of the run game plan, and they both did an excellent job with that. And so if we can have that consistent run game, that's going to really give us an opportunity to win every game we play. I thought on the defensive side, you know, I thought we tackled well. I didn't think we had a bunch of bogus missed tackles. We had some missed assignments that ended up hurting us. But I look at our defense, and I love the fight. I love in the fourth quarter, Derek Burns punching that ball out, getting a take back, forcing that against, you know, again, one of the top teams in the SEC. I thought that was a great sign. Special teams and defense, you know, we need to be better. That's the bottom line. That was one of the biggest takeaways, is I'm looking for all units to improve, to be, you know, making sure that we are, you know, getting out on the field, we're executing, we're getting the call, and we're going to play in full speed.
0: A lot of that special team stuff, I think, is correctable, but I didn't feel you were overwhelmed in any other phase of the game.
1: No, I really didn't. And to be honest, all this, you pointed it out right there, John, is special teams. I felt all those things were totally in our control. Like, I mean, obviously when you punt it to a stud like number one they have, I mean, he did what he did, right? But we shouldn't have punted it to him. We control that, you know. We should have had a better net technique, you know, with our coverage units. We control that, right? So I'm with you. I think 95% of what happened on special teams is 100% in our control. And so we've had a great week this week of slowing it down, teaching, and I expect us to have a leap from game one to game two. That's usually when I always see the biggest improvements in a football team, is between games one and two. I think you make the biggest jump. And so I'm really excited to see our kids settle in and play.
0: I'm visiting with Miners head coach Scotty Walden. We'll continue our conversation as the Longhorn Distributing Countdown to Kickoff show continues from the Sun Bowl Stadium. From Van Wagner, this is UTEP football.
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3: Welcome back. It's Heritage Night as the Miners open their home schedule against FCS Texas Southern, the Tigers of the Southwestern Athletic Conference. I continue my conversation with Miners head coach Scotty Walden. And as the Miners get set to take the field tonight, you're going to have a bit of a different look for the fans.
4: Yeah, it'll be the first time ever that a UTEP football team comes down that mine shaft in all-black uniforms. It's going to be really cool. And, you know, significance behind that is, you know, celebrating the 60th anniversary of our 1966 National Championship basketball team and the tradition of us being Texas Western College. And it's kind of two things wrapped into one. It's, you'll see Texas Western on the front of our uniform, and then on the helmet, you'll actually see the original seal of the College of Mines, Texas College of Mines from 1914, which, you know, for those that haven't seen it, they're gonna love it. It's an awesome logo. And it represents the heritage and the tradition that is the University of Texas at El Paso. And so getting back to our roots, you know, this whole year kind of theme is, you know, going back home to the Mountain West, celebrating our heritage, celebrating Texas Western, celebrating, the Texas College of Mines, and how cool that is to be a part of the legacy that is University of Texas at El Paso. So it's an honor to get to be in those black uniforms and, get to represent our university and its traditions.
3: Look good, play good. I think your kids are excited.
4: Oh, they're excited. I'm telling you, every time they've been wearing the black helmets all week, when they put it all together, they are going to be fired up. And I think fans are going to be thrilled when we walk down the mine shaft. We put a lot of attention to detail in the uniforms, and they turned out better than expected.
3: Miner fans will have their first up-close game look at E.J. Colson tonight. What should they expect to see?
4: Yeah, they're going to see a quarterback that processes information really fast, and he sees the field better than a lot of guys I've been around. He's the best one I've been around that sees the field in totality. It's, you know, some guys see the field, they see only their read or the narrow scope. Some guys can just have a feel for what's going on behind them and around them, and his pocket presence is off the charts, and his ability to get through his progressions. I mean, that kind of showed in spring ball. When we first got here, he was getting to his third, fourth progression really early. He's comfortable with that. He's a very smart kid, and he's a tough football player. I love the fact that, if we ask him to run and we ask him to be a part of the run game plan, he's that alpha leader. He's going to do what it takes. If he's got to run the ball, he's got to throw the ball. I just think people are going to see a competitor and a great leader.
3: In particular against OU, unable to get Cam Thomas and Jaden Smith much involved, would you expect different tonight?
4: I hope so. I sure hope so. They're two of our key playmakers. And, you know, Oklahoma did it. You got to give them credit. They did a great job of kind of neutralizing our passing game in a sense. And they did some things, you know, coverage-wise. And, you know, and also, too, we kind of had a different approach against them, too, to do some shift motion on balance runs. Those two kids are elite playmakers. We want to get them the ball in space. And so, we certainly hope that they have big nights.
3: Is the entire playbook available tonight, or do you hold something back for what comes, particularly with the start of Mountain West play?
4: No, heck no. The playbook is wide open every week to whatever the opponent gives us. You know, we have to be able to have that. I don't really, you know, think too much in terms of holding something back for this team or that team. I think there's a time and place for that. I've done that in my career in certain situations. But at the end of the day, it's all about being 1-0 this week. And if we got to throw the kitchen sink at them to be 1-0, that's what we're going to do. If we can show them 60% of the package, that's what we'll do, you know. But it's whatever is required to win this game is the only thing that matters. And that's really the approach every single week.
3: Great news. You appear to have come out of the Oklahoma game.

0: In good health.
1: Yeah, we did. We certainly did. I was really impressed with, where we were from a health standpoint. Banged up, first time getting that type of contact. And anytime you play your first game against a physical opponent like that and the size of Oklahoma, you're going to have some nicks and bruises. And other than that, we came out healthy and clean. So that's a really good sign.
0: Play well. Thanks. And, above all, come out with a victory today.
1: Hey, thanks, John. I appreciate it. And thanks to all the Miner faithful and all Miner Nation being here tonight. We take a lot of pride in our program. We represent you the right way. So God bless and picks up.
2: And those are the thoughts of the head man himself, Scotty Walden, as Miners get set to open their home schedule here tonight. We're 14 and a half minutes away from the kickoff. It's the home opener, the Miners and the Texas Southern Tigers. We'll have more as the Longhorn Distributing Countdown to Kickoff show continues. 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
2: 13 minutes away from the kickoff, the Miners and the Texas Southern Tigers getting set to go. This will be the fourth time these two teams have met on the gridiron. In 2001, the Miners won here in the Sun Bowl 52-6. They blanked the Tigers in 2005 right back here, 45-0. By the way, that's the last Miners shutout here in the Sun Bowl Stadium. And then in 2007, the Miners again winning 52-12. So UTEP has won by an average score of 50-6 in the three previous meetings against Texas Southern. Miners 5-0 all-time against the SWAC, the three victories against Texas Southern, and victories also over Arkansas Pine Bluff and over Bethune-Cookman. Let's go down to the field for the playing by the UTEP Marching Miners of our national anthem.

0: Aaron Price, the Miners had 8 first-time offensive starters and 5 first-time defensive starters in the opener at Oklahoma. I would think that those fellows will be settled in as they get set to make their Sun Bowl debut tonight.
1: You know, you can't, you know, say anything else other than, you know, experience is the key. And going to Oklahoma as a first game for us, you know, as hard as it may be, those things really help down the stretch.
0: Let's run down the Miners' starting lineup, both offensively and defensively.

0: Offensively, UTEP will line up this way on offense. Tyler Roberts, 73 at left tackle, a redshirt freshman from Argyle, Texas. Jamin Lamb at left guard, the North Texas transfer, a junior from Dallas Rolette. Brian Williams, Jr. at center, a transfer from Jackson State, a sophomore from Atlanta, number 56. Omaruyi Odokidi at right guard, a 320-pound junior from Orlando, a transfer from Livingstone College. And Grayson Johnson, number 74 at right tackle, an Independence Community College transfer, 6'8", 324, a junior from Winston-Salem, North Carolina. Cash Cheeks will be a tight end, number 4, a junior from Colorado Springs. In his second minor season, he missed all of last year with injury, a transfer from Northern Colorado. The wide receivers will be 81, Jeremiah Nash, a transfer from City College of San Francisco, a junior. Cam Thomas, number 8, the senior from Birmingham. And Carver Cheeks, number 5, Cash's brother, who was a first-team All-Big Sky selection last year at Northern Colorado. Tavares Jones in the backfield, a product of Burgess High School in El Paso, the University of Missouri transfer, junior. And E.J. Colson makes his first home start at quarterback, sophomore from Byron, Georgia. Last year was at Incarnate Word. When the Miners are on defense, they'll line up this way. Up front, Elijah Fields, number 1, a senior from Houston North Shore, a transfer from Stephen F. Austin. Ashton Coker on the nose, number 90, a junior from Katy Taylor High School. And Shaquan Bowser on the end. Bowser, a senior from Mesa, Arizona, and a transfer from Garden City Community College. The linebackers, 10, Jaden Wilson, the senior from El Paso Austin High School, a transfer from New Mexico. Garrett Hawkins, number 4, junior from Sevierville, Tennessee, and a transfer from Austin Peay. And Isaiah Bogarty, the Texas Southern transfer, a senior from Stafford, wearing number 13. On the corners, Caleb Miles, 23, a junior from Prosper, an East Texas A&M transfer, and Justin Content, a junior from Houston, Georgia. The safeties, number 2, Xavier Smith, a senior from Atlanta, along with 16, Esteban Guillory, a senior from San Antonio, and a transfer from Western Illinois, plus Cody Lowe, a senior from Coleman, Florida, and a transfer from West Florida. That's how the Miners will line up when they take the field here tonight. That's going to wrap up this edition of the Longhorn Distributing Countdown to Kickoff Show. Stay tuned. Exciting Miners football action is next. It's the Miners home opener. The Miners and the Tigers of Texas Southern. From Van Wagner and Bud Light, this is UTEP football.
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0: 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Now let's return to the stadium, along with former UTEP assistant coach Aaron Price and Mondo Medina. 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
1: From the Sun Bowl Stadium, it's the 2026 UTEP home opening game. The beginning of year number 64 in the Sun Bowl Stadium as the Miners take on the Tigers of Texas Southern University. Texas Southern, out of the Southwestern Athletic Conference, a football college subdivision program. They are 1-1 thus far this season. The Miners, after a 51-0 shutout defeat last week at Oklahoma, are 0-1 thus far this season. Let's take 10 seconds for station identification from the Sun Bowl Stadium, presented by Van Wagner and Bud Light. This is UTEP football.
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1: Captains are on the near sideline for the UTEP Miners. UTEP's game captains tonight are Royal Capel for the Blue Blaze offense, Caleb Miles from the Orange Swarm defense, and Shea Smith is the special teams or WeFence game captain. The season captains offensively are E.J. Colson and Jaden Smith, Garrett Hawkins and Jaden Wilson from the Orange Swarm, and Cody Lowe and Cam Thomas on special teams or from WeFence. The Mountain West Conference officiating crew is headed up by our referee, Brad Frisby. Mario Gillis is our umpire. The head line judge is Matt Barth. Heath Roberts is the line judge. The field judge is David Prather. Brian Davis is the side judge. The back judge, Michael Kennedy, and Carl Vaccaro is the center judge, while Ryan Paris heads up the replays. Let's go down to the field and get an update from Mondo Medina.
3: Teicher, it's absolutely beautiful. It's about maybe now, let's say about 92, 90 degrees. And like I said, not a cloud in sight. A little bit of a breeze, which is great. Makes it nice and cool. It's going to be a fantastic night for some football guys.
1: Mondo, you happy to have a little bit more room on that sideline tonight?
3: Look, I don't know if you can see me, but I'm like almost like towards the far part of the green, the near side, as near as I can get to the field for now.
1: All right, let's go down to the field for the coin toss. If Mr. Frisbee turns on his microphone, which apparently he has not. So anyhow, the Miners and Tigers will toss the coin, and apparently we will not be able to hear it. Miners, I believe, have won the toss. Frisby talking to the Miner captains. Now the captains will exchange sides of the field. UTEP. Now he turns his mic on.
4: UTEP won the toss, deferred their option to the second half.
1: So there you have it.
4: We'll receive.
5: We're 2-0 for coin tosses this year.
1: If only that was the determining factor in the outcome of games, huh?
5: You know, starting off right.
1: What are you expecting tonight?
5: I think we're going to be fireworks. I think it's going to be a lot to a little, and I'm really excited to see us open up the pass game. Anytime, if you look back through the last 2 years with Coach Walden's offense, anytime we're pushing the ball down the field, that opens up all the other little knickknacks that we run and the inside stuff, the screen game, and all the RPO stuff that we run. If we push the ball downfield, we're going to make a lot of – we're going to be really exciting.
1: We can see some folks still making their way towards the Sun Bowl Stadium. So, indeed, if you are on your way, plenty of time to get here, plenty of room for you. But please take your time and get here safely, and we'll keep you posted as to what's going on here in the Sun Bowl Stadium. First of six home games, Oregon State will be here 2 weeks from tonight out of the Pac-12 Conference. And then the Miners will have their first four ever Mountain West Conference foes come into the Sun Bowl Stadium in this, the 2026 campaign, as the black, orange, and white numeral clad Miners get set to

0: kick off. And Mondo, Texas Western on the front of those black jerseys.
1: That is right. Texas Western, also TWC on the sides. And like you said, the original pickaxe and shovel and the star on the helmets. First time ever, all black, UTEP Miners. But you'll be happy to know that you can see those white numbers very, very well, Tysh. I'll tell you that right now. It's probably the best part of this uniform.
0: Texas Southern in white with maroon numerals and maroon and silver helmets, kind of like as Mondo mentioned during our pregame, the Cincinnati Bengals. Carlos Arreola getting set to kick off. Twin safeties for Texas Southern lined up inside their own 5-yard line. Great to have you along. The 2026 UTEP home schedule is underway. Arreola's kick lands 5 yards deep in the end zone, kicks out the back line. So Texas Southern will start first and 10 at their own 25-yard line. Cam McCoy will be the quarterback for the Tigers, a transfer from Southern University. He's also spent time at Jackson State and at Eastern Michigan. So yeah, this is his fourth school, and isn't that typical of the way things work in college football these days? Yep.
2: I'm sick about it, but that's the, you know, the rules and the things that we're doing. And you gotta change or don't move forward.
0: McCoy has Athian Renfro behind him in the backfield. 248 yards rushing in the first two games. He rolls to his right, throws toward the sideline, does McCoy, and it's short of his intended receiver, Jaquan McGee, across midfield at the minor 45-yard line on the near sideline. It'll be second down and 10. McCoy came in having completed 47% of his passes, 266 yards, 3 touchdowns, 1 interception.
2: Ran a really nice bootleg there, really good play fake, and they had a guy wide open, uncovered on the corner route, and he just massively underthrew it.
0: Second down and 10 at the 25. McCoy gives it away to Renfro, coming left, bounces it outside, gets to the 30, the 35, and a first down as the Miners give up the edge, and Esteban Guillory knocked him out of bounds, but not before Renfro picked up 13 yards in a Texas Southern first down, the initial first down of the contest.
2: You know, with all the movement that we have in college football, I'm really surprised that this running back, this kid, has stayed with Texas Southern this year. He's a really good player.
0: Tell you something about Renfro in a moment, and they give it to him again, coming right, crosses the 40 and twisted down as he gets to the 45-yard line by Jaden Wilson after a gain of 2. It'll be second down and 8. Renfro came to Texas Southern as a walk-on long snapper.
2: Oh, my gosh.
0: And he rushed for over 800 yards a year ago.
2: Yeah, he's a good player. We're going to have to, you know, and this is something that we saw against Oklahoma, is our edges were exposed in the outside run game, and we just had two massive runs on the outside. We need to control the edge.
0: That was a gain of 6. Second down and 4 yards to go. McCoy has the snap and then fumbles it and has to fall on it. Did he secure it? Miners fighting for it. He right at the line of scrimmage. UTEP says they have it.
1: He lost it, but then he grabbed it, and then he lost it again, but he secured it the second time around.
0: McCoy tried to hand it off to Jacob Washington, and the connection was not secure. The ball fell to the turf, and fortunately right at McCoy's feet. Fortunately for the Tigers, he fell on it, so it'll be 3rd and 4.
2: Yeah, you often see that, you know, and we were watching that Michigan-Oklahoma game, and Michigan ran that same play on 4th down and fumbled on the exchange.
0: Tigers thus far on 3rd down, converting just under 43% of the time in their first 2 games. Now we've got a whistle stopping the snap.
3: Delay game. Delay of game. Offense, 0. 5-yard penalty. Still 3rd down.
0: The Tigers have been penalized heavily. Just under 100 yards.
3: Prior to the penalty, timeout, Texas Southern. Their first of the half. 30 seconds in length.
0: Well, so that nullifies what would have been a delay of game. The Tigers averaging just under 100 yards per game in penalty yardage through their first 2 games. Again, having defeated North Carolina Central at home and then losing their regional rivalry with Prairie View A&M last week.
3: Mic check, 1, 2, 3. You know, mic check.

0: quarterback run there was wide open as well. So, I mean, if they had successfully managed that exchange, it would have been a big play for them. So.
1: Had an opportunity to watch the entirety of Michigan and Oklahoma today. It was kind of an interesting perspective. Not often during the season on game day do I have an opportunity to watch a game from start to finish. That was fun.
2: Cool.
1: Yep. Boy, it was a good football game, too. All right, motion from right to left on third and four. McCoy in the shotgun, looks to his left side, throws that way, and it's tipped and almost intercepted. In fact, Justin Content had it go right through his hands. The Miners almost had their first pick of the season. Instead, it's an incomplete pass, and it'll be fourth down.
0: Super risky throw there. He ran a spot route again and tried to force it in there, and it got tipped. Actually went through the Texas Southern guy's hands.
1: Brian Mays is averaging just under 32 yards per punt. He's a freshman standing at his own 30-yard line. Nick Henry is deep for the Miners. And here's the kick. And Henry comes up. Well, that is not Henry.
3: Who's that?
1: Henry Elwood for the Miners is someone wearing number 37. Miners do not have a number 37.
0: So that's got to be a double number. And normally you don't. Yeah, they're looking. That's Cam. That was Cam in 37. So they must have. They must have had Shea Smith on the punt return team.
1: All right, anyhow, the fair catch was made at the 17-yard line. We've got a timeout on the field. 12:43 left first quarter. There is no score from the Sun Bowl Stadium. From Van Wagner and Bud Light, this is UTEP football.
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1: No score. 12:43 left to play in the first quarter from the Sun Bowl Stadium. The Miners forcing a Texas Southern punt following one first down. Will now take over at their own 17-yard line. It was Cam Thomas wearing 37 on special teams. So now UTEP will possess for the first time, and E.J. Colson makes his first home-started quarterback last week at Oklahoma. He completed 6 of 12 for 52 yards and rushed 16 times for a net of 25 yards. Ideally, Miners would hope he wouldn't handle it quite that often. Off the play fake, Colson going deep up the middle for Thomas.
0: Oh,
1: he's got him at the 40, the 30, down the far side, the 20, the 10. Touchdown, Miners! How about that? 83 yards on the first play from scrimmage.
0: Really, really nice throw. You know, they ran a play fake bootleg to the left, and the defensive end played stayed at home, and EJ had to pull up, and he just pulled up, turned, and fired that ball down to Cam, and he actually laid it out for him nice.
1: Thomas caught it in stride not long after midfield and would not be caught. So Cam Thomas.

0: Thomas, who did not handle the ball but once in the game at Oklahoma, has the Miners on the board. The longest pass play, longest play from scrimmage in the early season. Ariola's point after try is on its way, and it is good. And the Miners with an early 7-0 lead. 83 yards in one play. Colson throwing his first touchdown pass as a Miner. And for Cam Thomas, who missed all but one game a year ago, Cam Thomas with his first touchdown of the year.
1: Man, what a nice way to start the game. And I'll tell you what, that was a really pretty ball by EJ there. Laying it up, letting him run underneath it, and putting it where Cam could run under it.
0: So the Miners blanked for a full 60 last week at Oklahoma. It takes them 11 seconds on their first home possession of the year to get on the board. Last year, Miners' longest play from scrimmage was 94 yards, a run by Hassan Wilson. Their longest pass play was 75 yards. Ariola getting set to kick off. And the kick headed toward the end zone and will not be returned. So again, the Tigers will start at their own 25-yard line. 12:32 left to play in the first quarter. Lightning strikes for the Miners. They're out in front 7-0.
1: You know, the wind really picked up here. I was...
2: Well, you know, the wind, I know you're looking at the flag, but on the field, it really hasn't been that big of an issue so far, AP. But, you know, I hear the sun ball, it swirls around. You just never know.
1: Yeah, I just saw the ball go eight yards out of the end zone, and I was like, wait a minute.
2: I said, my man Ariola's been working out this past weekend.
0: First down at the 25, and flags and whistles stop play. We're likely going to have a full start against the Tigers.
3: False start. Everybody but the center. 5-yard penalty, still first down.
0: Ibuka Okafor, 79 at left tackle. Malachi Godfrey at left guard, 77. LaDamian Williams at center, number 54. Jaden Daniels, 55 at right guard. And Ramir Lewis, 76 at right tackle for the Tigers. First and 15, 7-0 Miners. The snap and the give, and sweeping right on the fly sweep and being taken down at the original line of scrimmage by Garrett Hawkins is Rorion Richardson, a wide receiver, coming on the end around. So they get it back to the original line of scrimmage, gain of 5. It'll be second down and 10. Miners getting an 83-yard touchdown pass on the first offensive play of their home opener.
1: That's great.
0: Motion into the backfield. McCoy gives it away to Renfro, and Renfro is cut down at the 28-yard line by Royce Wilson, the reserve bandit.
1: Really nice.
0: Four men up front. It'll be third and 7.
1: Really nice play there. They had a fly sweep and play fake to the fly sweep, ran inside zone, and we just collapsed on it.
0: Miners already have some substitutes. DeCorian Thompson, a freshman, is at left corner, number 18 at the moment. Sterling Miles, number 19 at defensive end. Here's the snap. McCoy to throw. Miles forces him to get rid of it, and it's a completion across the 35 to the 38-yard line for a first down. The catch was made by Cordell Roberts, the tight end, with Xavier Smith in coverage, and he made the stop. But it's a gain of 10 and a first down for the Tigers, their second of the night.
1: Yeah, you know, we got a really good pass rush there, and the QB took quite a hit, but he got rid of the ball just in time.
0: Sterling Miles, number 19, an Eastern Michigan transfer. Here's McCoy coming right, 30, 40, 45, 46-yard line. So McCoy coming right with a keeper gains 8 on first down. It'll be second down and 2 yards to go.
1: You know, we got outflanked again on the edge there, and something that we...

0: you got to be able to do is contain that edge. And right now, that's where they're finding their success.
1: Esteban Guillory made the stop. Coming up on 10 minutes left to play in the first quarter. The Miners up 7-0. Wing right formation, both receivers to the left. McCoy gives it away to Renfro, trying to bounce outside right. Cody Lowe would have none of it. He turned him inside. And then he was brought down for no gain at the 46-yard line by Elijah Fields. Good work by Lowe to turn that play back towards the inside. Third down and two.
0: Hey, Mondo, how big is that 76 there, the right tackle?
2: He is very big. I'm like maybe about 30 yards away from him, but he is a big boy.
1: Ramir Lewis is listed at 6'8", 350 pounds.
2: He is huge. They have to like literally cut the T-shirt so he can fit in. I'm not even joking when I say that, gentlemen.
1: I bet you his mother is glad she doesn't have to feed him while he's at Texas Southern. Three receivers bunched to the left. McCoy to throw. Now scrambles right. 45-50. First down and out of bounds in Miner territory at the 48-yard line. So McCoy saw some opening on the left side of that Miner defense. He took off to his right and easily picks up the first down. Jaden Wilson escorted him out of bounds.
0: Yeah, we lost contain there. And the spy on the QB was to the field.
1: Tigers across midfield for the first time. Miners showing blitz. They come. McCoy rolling right, 50, and is taken down after a yard gain at the 47-yard line. We can see freshman Adarius Hutchinson out of the secondary leading the charge. Hutchinson had a fumble recovery. Miners' lone takeaway in the game at Oklahoma last week. That was in his collegiate debut. A freshman from Belleville, Texas, wearing number 32, second down and nine.
0: That was a full seven-man blitz that we're bringing in. We did that a few times against Oklahoma, but we've got to disguise it a little bit because you're in man coverage on the back end.
1: Three receivers to the left side, second down and nine, 7-0 Miners. McCoy to throw, looking left, now under pressure, scrambles right, and is taken down by Derek Burns as he gets to the 46-yard line. He gets one more. Burns had quite a Miner debut last week at Oklahoma. He had two tackles for loss, a sack, and forced the lone turnover.
0: Yeah, he's been a really nice addition. He's been a nice addition to this defense. He's very active.
1: Third down and eight for Texas Southern at the Miner 46-yard line. Down 7-0. Four receivers in the pattern. Back to the right of McCoy, who has the snap. Looks to his left, looks, steps, throws that way, and it's caught inside the 35, the 30, and down to the Miner 27-yard line. The catch was made by Jaquan McGee. McGee came into the game averaging nearly 30 yards through his first four catches. Grant Stewart on the stop. They snap it quickly, or at least try to, but flag stops play. And again, I think we've got a false start coming up.
3: Prior to the snap.
0: We had a nice little twist combination there, but they picked it up nicely on third down, and the quarterback stayed in the pocket and delivered that on the dig ball right down the middle. It did a nice job to get that first down.
1: So it'll be first and 15. The Tigers back at the Miner 32-yard line with 6:40 to play in the first quarter. The Miners up 7-0. That 83-yard scoring pass, the longest reception of Cam Thomas' career, the longest touchdown pass that E.J. Colson has thrown. Motion into the backfield, and here's the handoff coming right inside the 30, hurdling a Miner defender and taking it to the 25-yard line was Trenton Leary. In fact, Leary is marked down at the 22-yard line. He gains 10 on the play, so it'll be second down.
0: Outside edge.
1: Second and five.
0: Got an outside run there, and we lost contain again.
1: Tigers have been able to get wide in the early going. Down 7-0, but moving toward the red zone. McCoy gives it away, and surging inside the 20.

0: He's straight ahead is Jacob Washington. Did the ball come out?
1: Yeah. It did come out. But I think they're saying he was down.
2: Ruling on the field, the runner was down prior to the ball coming out. Third down.
0: And it will be a first down carry for Jacob Washington as he takes it to the 16-yard line. So the Tigers now in the red zone.
3: It's been a pretty steady, controlled drive for them, getting pretty positive yards on most of their runs and then hitting a couple of those pass plays to keep the drive alive.
0: Replay judge Ryan Paris buzzes down to the field, and he wants to have another look at this. We'll have a timeout on the field with 5:16 left to play in the first quarter, 7-0 Miners. From Van Wagner and Bud Light, this is UTEP football.
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0: 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So as you heard referee Brad Frisbee explain, a video replay upholds the ruling on the field. The ball came out after the runner was down, Jacob Washington. So it is a first and 10 for Texas Southern in the red zone at the Miners 16-yard line, trailing 7-0. An impressive drive of the Tigers that started back at their own 25.
2: After being reviewed, the ruling on the field is upheld. Texas Southern ball, first and 10.
0: Brad Frisbee is a chatty sort. Second time he told us that the call had been upheld. All right, here come the Tigers. Ball in the middle of the field. Two receivers left, one to the right. Renfro to the left of McCoy. McCoy gives it away to Renfro. Coming left, gets the outside at the 10, breaks the tackle at the 5, and he's in. Touchdown, Texas Southern.
3: Well, they ran pin and pull, and last week, you know, I was talking about the pin and pull play where you pin the outside edge and then you pull the guys around, and there's no one there. We're going to see that all year.
0: Miners on that drive saw the Tigers get wide with alarming success. All right, here's the point after try for Brian Mays to tie the game. A 16-yard touchdown run for Atheon Renfro. There's the snap. Kick is on its way. And the kick is good. And Miguel Arana makes the extra point.

0: So that ties the game at 7. Timeout, 4:55 left first quarter. Knotted at 7, the Sun Bowl Stadium. From Van Wagner and Bud Light, this is UTEP football.
1: Timeout on the field.
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7: And on September 22nd, UTEP volleyball is going to host Arizona.
0: Texas Southern answers UTEP's opening drive touchdown with one of their own. 75 yards, 12 plays. They use up more than half of the first quarter, 7 minutes, 37 seconds. And Atheon Renfro is second touchdown of the season, a 16-yard run. We are tied at 7.
8: Yeah, and as much as you like to score quickly, we have played one play on offense in this quarter so far. The defense has been on the field for all 11 minutes, and so we need to establish a drive here, run the ball, get some momentum going, and let the defense rest a little bit.
0: UTEP volleyball team was honored during the stoppage in play. The Miners won again today. I believe it was their 7th straight victory. The Borderland Invitational. They took care of UC San Diego in 4 games at Club Memorial.
8: Yeah, I walked over there and I watched the first part of it until we came over to the press box.
0: Here's the kickoff. It's handled at the 5-yard line, brought across ball. The 20 by Nick Henry, and Henry's tripped up at the 21-yard line, and that's where the Miners will begin, tied at 7.
8: Going to get some returns kicking into that end zone there, the way the wind's blowing right now, but because that ball gets up in the air, and it'll hang right above that line of the stadium.
0: Well, let's see what the Miners have for an encore here. One play and an 83-yard touchdown pass. Colson to Cam Thomas. Colson has the snap, throws a hitch out to the left. Thomas again, 20-25, cuts to the inside, breaks a tackle, gets to the 30-yard line, and is brought down after a gain of 9.
8: Well, it's good to get him back into our offense, you know, and it's nice to see him be full go with the quickness and the speed that he's got.
0: Jordan Thompson and Aaron Kizzy, the outside linebackers, combine on the snap. Second down and a yard to go. Miners go with an empty backfield. Colson in the shotgun all by his lonesome.
8: You know, we can do a
0: Here's
8: lot.
0: The snap. Colson to throw. Fires left, and it's dropped by Royal Capel, wearing the Luke Loffenberg honorary jersey number 2. Is a perfect throw, and Capel just dropped it, so it'll be 3rd and a yard to go.
8: Yeah, I like this formation setting that we have. We got with Judah and Cash Cheeks in, 2 tight ends, but they're wideouts, and so they, you know, they can be in multiple sets, so it kind of creates a problem for the D.
0: This time a pistol set, wing left. Both receivers to the right, and now

0: Texas Southern last in the early part of this game.
1: Brady Braun standing at his own 15-yard line, unloads the kick. Good high boot, end over end. And it'll land and go out of bounds on the near side, so no return there. Of course, the Miners gave up that 88-yarder to Isaiah Satania in the opener last week at Oklahoma. They're going to mark it at the 30-yard line, so that's where the Tigers will start tied at 7.
0: Best coverage is a punt that goes out of bounds.
1: 41 yards net on that punt. Miners netted, 16 yards per punt last week? That won't get it done.
0: Nope, and, you know, your goal is between 40 and 42 yards in net punting, and that's a must in the special teams game.
1: Now whistle stops play.
2: False start. 78. Offense. 5-yard penalty. Still first down.
1: Each of the first three violations have gone against the Tigers. Calvin Ballantyne, who had checked in at right tackle. Actually, is it left tackle is Ballantyne? He's the one that moved too early. So it's first and 15. Wing right, the snap. McCoy gives it away to Renfro, and he runs right into Isaiah Bogarty, his former teammate. Bogarty, second team All-SWAC last year at Texas Southern, shared the league lead in tackles per game. And Shaquan Bowser made the play on Renfro for loss of 5 on the play. It'll be, check that, no gain. It'll be second down and 15.
0: I like when we're pressuring and the push that we're getting from the D-line right now. Just got to control that edge.
1: McCoy throws a hitch left. It's complete. 30 and being escorted out of bounds. Just across the 30-yard line. His first catch was Fatu Makuba, a transfer from Sam Houston State, with Justin Contend and Xavier Smith making the tackle. A gain of 6 on the play. 3rd and 9 for the Tigers.
0: You know, a little bubble screen there, and we didn't line up properly against Oklahoma, and they kept running it as well, and we gave up 7 there. That's a good, you know, it's just an extension of a run play, so.
1: Oklahoma was 6 of 11 on third down in the opener against the Miners. Tigers have opened 3 of their first 4 converting on third down. 3rd and 9 here. The snap. McCoy to throw. Steps. Delivers. Left side. Gosh. Caught. First down catch across the 45. And the catch was made by a former Miner, Xavier Phipps. A transfer from UTEP, now in his second year at Texas Southern, and Phipps makes the first down catch at his own 47.
0: Interesting. You know, we got another great job pressuring the Q. The QB stood in there and delivered that ball and got blasted again. Tough kid, but, you know, he's only going to be able to take so many of those hits.
1: Phipps, one of 3 former Miners suited up for the Tigers tonight. The other 2, Makai Robinson and Nico Guerra, are on the defensive side. Here's the give. Straight ahead, it's Robinson. Breaks one tackle, gets another first down, crosses midfield inside the 45 and down to the 43-yard line. Esteban Guillory and Justin Content made the tackle.
0: Guillory really made a touchdown-saving tackle there. I mean, he was off to the races, and we end up getting him shoestring tackle there.
1: Tigers already have 136 total yards, including 85 yards rushing.
0: Wow.
1: In his first quarter.
0: Had the ball for all but 4 plays.
1: Here's the give, and once again, it's Jacob Washington. And Washington takes it just inside the 40-yard line for a gain of about 4 on the play. Elijah Fields, Xavier Smith on the bottom of the pile. 2nd down and 6. Half minute to play in this first quarter. We're tied at 7.
0: Really got to get a stop here before they get into a scoring range.

0: and the way that they're rushing the ball, you know, we're going to have to start plussing the box there and getting some pressure on there.
1: Washington carries, and he's ahead to the 37-yard line for a gain of two. And that'll be the final play of the opening 15 minutes tonight here in the Sun Bowl Stadium. Miners home opener for 2026, tied at seven. Back with second quarter action after this. From Van Wagner and Bud Light, this is UTEP football.
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1: Tied at 7 through 15 minutes of play here in the Sun Bowl Stadium. Miners got on the board first. Tigers answered. And Texas Southern has pretty much controlled play in this first quarter. 142 yards to the Miners, 91. Tigers 51 yards passing, 91 yards rushing. The Miners a minus one rushing yard and 92 yards passing. There were no turnovers in the first quarter of play. The Tigers have run 23 plays to the Miners four, had the ball for 13 minutes 33 seconds to a minute 27 for the Miners in that first quarter of play.
0: Yeah, you know, our defense needs to get off the field. And we got to be able to control the ball a little bit. You know, when you make mistakes like pulling the ball and the ball's on the ground and on exchanges on third and short, that's not going to help you at all. So we really got to clean up those little small mistakes. Those are like almost like turnovers.
1: Athion Renfro, six carries, 38 yards. McCoy was 4 of 6 for 51 yards through the air. Colson, 2 of 3 for 92 yards. Of course, 83 of those came on the first play from scrimmage. A touchdown pass to Cam Thomas. Team switch ends. Tigers now attacking the northern goal to the left. And on the fly sweep, coming right and picking up the first down inside the 30-yard line is Trenton Leary. Garrett Hawkins and Xavier Smith brought him down, but it's another first down for the Tigers, who now have 8 first downs to, in fact, make it 9 to only 1 for the Miners. It has been one-sided in that regard.
0: Yeah, and, you know, we bring a full blitz there. We have edge pressure, and our angles are just poor to the running back, you know. So they run fly sweep, and they get out leveraged, and they get out and around us.
1: First down at the 29-yard line. Jacob Washington trying to find running room left. And he's taken down for no gain by Adarius Hutchinson. Hutchinson has really been noticeable. The freshman from Belleville, true freshman, 192-pounder, wearing number 32. And he would not let Washington get outside of him.
0: Yeah, he's got a little burst in him.
1: Second down and 10 yards to go. Tied at 7. Early moments of this second quarter. Miners' first home game of the season against FCS

0: Texas Southern, a historically black university, one of the largest such in the country.
1: I didn't know that they were the largest, or one of them.
0: Last time they were here, they were the largest. I don't really know that they are any longer.
2: Texas Southern.
3: Is that when?
2: Their second of the half. 30 seconds in length.
3: With Dimmel? Texas Southern? Did we play them when Coach Dimmel was here?
0: No.
2: Timeout on the
0: It's their first time here in almost 20 years.
3: Okay. So
0: 2007.
3: Oh, yeah. Jordan Palmer.
0: There's a timeout on the field. Actually, I think Trevor Vitito was the quarterback.
3: Oh, really?
0: When Tigers. We'll talk about him when we come back. 13:29 left till halftime. Tied at 7 from Van Wagner and Bud Light. This is UTEP football.
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0: Last time the Tigers were here was on the 22nd of September of 2007. The Miners led 24-0 at the end of the first quarter, 38-0 at the half. They scored on their first four and six of their first seven possessions. They had five takeaways that led to 28 points in that game. And the Miners won it 52-12. Jeff Moturi and Marcus Thomas had two touchdowns apiece. Quentin Dempsey, Damon Cromartie-Smith had interceptions. And Trevor Vitito. Vitito was the quarterback.
3: Yeah.
0: That was the year after Jordan finished up.
3: Gotcha. Trevor's here tonight. He came in. I think he's down on the sidelines.
7: Yes, he is.
0: Second down and 10, Texas Southern at the Miner 30. McCoy rolling to his right side, fires into the flat. It's complete. And the catch and carrying it inside the 25 down to the 21-yard line for Texas Southern. Once again, as the ex-Miner, Xavier Phipps, Grant Stewart, and Esteban Guillory on the stop. Gain of 8 on the play. It'll be third down and 2 for Texas Southern.
3: They've really executed their bootlegs and the play actions nicely. This first part of this game.
0: Third down play here in a 7-all tie. They give it away to Renfro coming left, and he's going to be tackled at the 20-yard line. Shaquan Bowser met him first, and Isaiah Bogarty finished him off. He's going to be a yard short of the first down, so it'll be fourth down. And third-year head coach Chris Dishman has a decision to make, and he's going to send the field goal unit on. Miguel Arana, 0-for-1 thus far this season, is ostensibly going to try about a 38-yard field goal from the left hash mark to give the Tigers the lead.
3: Look at the pressure that we're bringing from the field here. Should get a lot of pressure on this
0: Ryan
3: kick.
0: Mays, the punter, is the holder. And now whistle stop play.
7: Delay game.
2: Delay of game.
0: Wow.
2: Kicking team. 5-yard penalty. Still fourth down.
0: Well, the Miners know what that feels like.
3: Yeah, that's right.
0: Right, Mondo?
3: Yes, they do. Yes, they do.
0: Miners had a 45-yard attempt at Oklahoma.

0: last week, which became a 50-yard attempt after a delay of game penalty. So this will now be a 43-yard try for Arana to give the Tigers the lead. Snap is not a good one. Arana's kick is on its way.
1: Wow.
0: And he made it anyway. Boy, Brian Mays did a great job pulling that snap. It was to his right, and he managed to catch it near his right ear hole and yank it down, and Arana nails a 43-yard field goal to give the Tigers the lead.
1: Yeah, you know, you see that. Normally that just throws your whole mindset off as you're approaching the ball, and it really kind of stymies the kicker. So as it, they did a great job of getting that ball down, but the kicker did a great job of staying with his technique and finishing that kick.
0: So after the Miners went up 7-0, back-to-back scoring drives for the Tigers, this 44-yard, 11-play drive that took up 6 minutes and 34 seconds. So the Tigers have had scoring drives of 12 plays and 11 plays that took up 7.5 and 6
2: wow.
0: and a half minutes
2: wow, yeah.
0: off the Sun Bowl clock, and they lead 10-7. And now Texas Southern will kick off.
1: Really got to do something here, get a bigger turn.
0: And it'll be handled at the 5-yard line. Brought across the 20, Nick Henry, the 25, and up near the 27-yard line. And that's where the Miners will start.
3: They just threw a couple of flags in the UTEP sideline.
0: Okay. What do you think it is, Madu?
3: I don't know. Maybe extra stuff going on the sideline there, because I'm seeing a Texas Southern player coming in late away from the UTEP sideline.
0: Referee Brad Frisby getting the lowdown from his colleague. Ball is spotted at the 27-yard line. And now there are 4 of the striped shirts that are conversing. Here's the verdict. And more conversation.
1: Scotty was having a conversation with
4: after the play. Personal foul, unnecessary roughness. Number 8, receiving team. Half the distance to the goal. First down.
1: Shea Smith, that's who he was. Coach Walden was having a conversation on the sidelines with Shea. And that's who committed the.
0: So the Miners will start inside their own 15 at the 13-yard line, down 10-7. Miners struck quickly on their first play from scrimmage, but since then, it has been all Texas Southern. They've had the ball 16 and a half minutes
1: wow.
0: to just under a minute and a half for the Miners. The Tigers have run 27 plays to the Miners 4. E.J. Colson with a setback to his right has the snap and comes right after pulling it away from Cam Thomas, crosses the 20 and gets to the 24-yard line and picks up the first down, a gain of about 10 yards. Yeah. Donovan Jones and Amari Garrett made the stop.
1: Fly sweep fake and then pull read by E.J., but, I mean, he had to do everything in his power to get that ball out of the fly sweep runner's hands.
0: First and 10 at the 25-yard line. 10-7, Texas Southern. Just under 11 and a half minutes left to play in this first half.
1: Something
0: Thomas motions left to right. Now it lines up in a slot right. The snap. Tavares Jones carries, and he's taken down for no gain. Right at the 25-yard line by Garfield Lawrence. So it'll be second down and 10 yards to go.
1: You know, you see the penetration there. We're running a counter play, and the guard that's pulling, you know, misses the edge blocker, and so he gets penetration right into the running backs.
0: Double wing set, and now the Miners shift. Tavares Jones, who was wide to the left, comes in front of Colson, now lines up wide to the right side. 5 receivers in the pattern. Colson quarterback draw, 25, 30, 31-yard line. So he gains 6, and it'll bring up 3rd down and 4

0: Nico Guerra, the ex-miner, number 95, a senior from Rancho Cucamonga, California, made the stop.
1: A lot of shifts and motions in this offense, and I think it was the most shifted and motioning offense in the country last year, and so we're seeing more of that.
0: Makai Robinson, number 52, another former miner, also out there up front for the Tigers. Third down and four. McCoy gives it away to, or rather Colson, to Tavares Jones, and he's thrown down for a loss by Aaron Kizzy inside the 30-yard line. It'll be fourth down and punting time for the Miners.
1: You know, it was a little bit of a misdirection play there, and we really didn't get much push on the front line, and he got kind of pushed back into his face, and he had to try to bounce it, and he just bounced it out into their contain.
0: Brady Braun's second punt of the night, standing at his own 15-yard line. He unloads.
1: Nice punt.
0: Headed to the near side, and again, they'll not have an opportunity to return. It goes straight out of bounds, and we'll see where they spot it back upfield. Tigers are going to have it right at their own 25-yard line when play resumes. 9:15 left first half. 10-7 Texas Southern. From Van Wagner and Bud Light, this is UTEP football.
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0: 10-7 Texas Southern. They'll start with a first down at their own 25-yard line. Miners struck first, and Tigers have responded with a touchdown and a field goal of their own. 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
0: Next edition of UTEP Football with Scotty Walden. Coach Walden's weekly radio program will be this Wednesday night. September the 16th will be at Dead Beach Brewery, 3200 Durazno. Take the Copia exit off I-10, whether you're coming from west or east El Paso. And Durazno is two blocks south of I-10 at 3200 Durazno. That's Wednesday night, 6 until 7. Hope to see you there. All right, here's the handoff. Thean Renfro coming to the left side. We've got a marker down, and it took five Miners to finally get Renfro down. It's going to be a big loss, and now we'll see about the flag. Adarius Hutchinson again, along with Darnell Williams in the secondary, finally got Renfro to the ground. And yeah. Renfro, I think, is still down, or at least shaken up.
1: Huh. Really nice pursuit to the ball, running to the ball and making the play.
0: Half of the Texas Southern training staff came onto the field, and then they
1: 55
0: just as quickly holding. Left.
7: Number 55, offense. That penalty is declined. Second down.
0: Jaden Daniels, a second-year starter at right guard, a preseason second-team

0: all SWAC selection, the guilty party. The loss was back to the 19-yard line, so the Miners take that play. It's a loss of six. It'll be second down and 16 yards to go. Renfro remains in the game. Cameron McCoy, the quarterback. McCoy throws a hitch out to the right. It's complete. 24-yard line. It's Rory and Robinson, so he gets four of the 5 yards that Renfro previously lost back. It'll be third and 11. Garrett Hawkins, one of the Miner Orange Swarm captains, made the stop. Hawkins was a guest on Coach Walden's radio show this past Wednesday night. Had a great time talking UTEP football and life, about life in Tennessee with Garrett Hawkins, transfer from Austin Peay. Third down and 11. Can the Miners get off the field? McCoy has the snap. Throws right. It is intercepted.
1: Nice play.
0: Intercepted by Esteban Guillory. His first interception as a Miner.
2: First down.
3: Really did a nice job there on the edge with the in the coverage and never gave any room for the quarterback to fit that ball in there.
0: Guillory had one prior collegiate interception, and that was last year at Western Illinois. So Guillory has the Miners' first pick of the year, and Miners down 10-7. We'll have it at the Texas Southern 37-yard line.
3: Push the ball downfield here and try to make a big play.
0: Here's Colson to throw. Scrambling right, scrambling left, and now he's going to be brought down. He'll keep his legs moving. Oh, and actually, Sergius, that's how strong that young man is. Inside the 35, down to the 32-yard line. He was dead to rights. 5 yards back up the field, and somehow picked up 5 on that play.
3: Yeah, they did a really nice job. Here's a play fake, pocket play action, and with a two-man route, and it just got covered, and he didn't have anywhere to go.
0: Made something out of nothing.
3: And instead of forcing the ball there, you know, pulling it down and getting stuff is, you know, shows his maturity.
0: Miners with a mass shift from left to right. Three receivers stacked that way. Tavoris Jones, the setback. Here's a hitch out to the right. It's caught by Jaden Smith at the 30, 25, and taken out of bounds on the near side at about the 23-yard line by Ryan Robinson Jr. and Amari Garrett.
3: Yeah,
0: it's
3: nice
0: first down.
3: Nice job on the hit screen, throwing it out there, getting out there quick, but we did a nice job on the perimeter blocking.
0: So Jaden Smith has his first catch of the season, first and 10. Ball at the 24-yard line. Empty backfield. Snap is back. Colson pump fakes. Now starts ahead. 20, 15, 10, and slides down just as he gets to the 10-yard line. They'll spot it, I think, at about the 11. So it'll be first and 10 from the 11-yard line. Gain of 13.
3: Really nice job there. He was looking to throw it outside, and
0: Colson coming left is cut down for no gain at the 11-yard line by Garfield Lawrence. So it'll be second down and 10 at the 11. 6 minutes to play, first half, 10-7, Texas Southern.
3: Let EJ get a little bit of a breather. He's been running the ball every time. He's got to take a breath.
0: Twin receivers right and left. Tavoris Jones in motion. Here's a play fake and has flipped to the right. It's caught by Carver Cheeks at the 10, at the 5, and he's all the way down to the 2-yard line. He'll be less than a yard shy of the first down. Jaquavis Hallman, the strong safety. Number 36 made the stop, saved a touchdown, so it's third down and less than a yard to go. Here's Colson coming left. And he's stopped short of the goal line, but I think he's got enough to get the first down.

0: So the Miners came with tempo, and Colson coming left gets to the 1 yard line, and it is a first down. It's first and goal.
1: They did a nice job of corralling that, but you know what? EJ's power and strength after contact for a quarterback is pretty special.
2: Timeout on the field. Ruling on the field of the runner making the first down is under review.
0: Okay. Colson listed at 5'11", but a stout 219 pounds from Byron, Georgia. Again, as a 17-year-old, two seasons ago, actually started a game for UCF against Cincinnati. And then last year was at Incarnate Word. Last year he threw for over 2,100 yards, rushed for another 287 yards. He threw 16 touchdown passes, was picked off only four times a year ago.
1: Yeah, you know, you know, a really mature young man, too, when you talk to him. And you know, you would never know how young he actually is. But he's a really, really nice young man.
0: I'm not sure the spot was quite as generous as where Colson might have taken that football in the previous play. So yeah, we'll see.
3: It looked like he got closer from my vantage point. So I'm very curious what they're seeing.
0: It looked like Edmondo from up here that he had gotten closer to goal line than was given credit for on the spot of the football.
3: Yeah, he's about like a yard and a half away from where I think he was really down.
0: Ball right in the center of the field between the hash marks. So Brad Frisbee, the referee, is peering into the monitor. And visiting with replay official Ryan Paris, trying to get this right. Miners thinking they might have a first and goal, and Tigers hoping for a fourth down play coming up for UTEP. 10-7 Texas Southern, 4:44 left till halftime. Next week, the Miners will go to the Big House against the Michigan Wolverines, who no doubt will be back in the national rankings after their last second escape against Western Michigan last week. And a gritty, hard-earned victory over Oklahoma today in Ann Arbor. We'll be on the air at 12:30 next Saturday with a Longhorn Distributing countdown to kickoff show, and we'll
2: after
0: be back on our normal flagship.
2: Ball carrier broke the plane of the goal line before a body part was down. Touchdown.
0: There we go. So not just a first down for Colson, it was a touchdown.
1: But that's almost a full yard there. Did you see where they spotted that ball?
2: Back to clock operator, please reset the game clock to 5:14, 5:14.
0: That spot looked almost shy of the 1 yard line.
1: Oh my gosh, I know.
0: So it's a touchdown run for Colson. The Miners have retaken the lead as Carlos Areola has the extra point. Kick is up, and the kick is good. So the Miners up 14-10. Officially, it's a 3-yard touchdown run. His first as a Miner for E.J. Colson. Miners following the turnover. 37 yards, 6 plays in 2 minutes and 48 seconds. .514 left to play in the first half. We'll be on at 12:30 next Saturday. Again, we'll be back on our normal flagship, 600 ESPN El Paso, Miners and the Michigan Wolverines. And that'll be a little something special for yours truly. Areola getting set to kick off. Miners cash

0: in on the Esteban Guillory interception.
1: Yeah, that's a really good big turn of events for us.
0: Here's Ariola's kick. It'll be caught a yard deep in the end zone and brought out.
1: Nice job.
0: Being taken down at the 20-yard line. Is Leary. Trenton Leary by Kofi Taylor Barracks. They'll spot it at the 21-yard line. Texas Southern has run 30 plays to the Miners, 14 in this first half, but the Miners have a 14-10 lead.
1: You know, and that last drive was pretty much all EJ's runs, you know. Scrambles, two scrambles.
0: McCoy gives it away. We've got flags down, multiple flags, as Renfro is taken down at the 23-yard line by Shea Smith. Now let's see about the flags.
1: That's a holding area right there. What do we got?
2: Holding, number 77, offense. 10-yard penalty, still first down.
0: Malachi Godfrey, the sophomore left guard from Baytown Sterling High School. Ball taken back to the 11-yard line, so it'll be first down and 20. Fifth penalty assessed the Tigers for 30 yards in this first half. Motion into the backfield. McCoy fakes, tucks it under his left arm, and comes left, trying to turn the corner, and is dragged down by Xavier Smith right at the line of scrimmage. No gain on the play.
2: Run out of bounds by Xavier Smith.
1: Nice pursuit, inside-out pursuit. Got to take a little bit better angles when we're hitting the edges, but we're running to the football.
0: Second down and 20. Smith, Bogarty, and Hawkins are now the Miner linebackers. LaTristan Thompson, number 27, transfer from the University of Utah, is at right corner for the Miners. Second down and 20 yards to go. McCoy in the shotgun. Coming right with it this time, being chased by Garrett Hawkins and taken down by Hawkins and by Xavier Smith inside the 10 at the 9-yard line.
1: That was two times the quarterback the last two runs has pulled the ball when it's probably been a handoff read. So, you know, we've covered down on these last two pull reads and done a nice job on the cue.
0: 3.5 minutes left to play in the first half. Third and 22 for Texas Southern. Miners hoping to get their hands right back on the football with all three of their timeouts left in his first half. See how the Tigers play it here. Three receivers left, one to the right. And another whistle and more flags.
1: Another delay of game. You know, they do this thing, John. It's called a huddle. And the offense huddles and calls the play.
2: 5-yard penalty.
1: We used to do it all the time.
0: Well, let's
1: don't see it anymore.
0: Why don't we try it up here?
1: Yeah. That's why they're getting out of the huddle late.
0: Ball is back at the 4-yard line. Third and 27. Snap into the end zone. McCoy throws left. It's caught by the ex-Miner Phipps at the 10-yard line. He takes it out to the 13. Taken down by Justin Content. It'll be fourth down.
1: Good stop here. We got two stops in a row. Did a nice job. You know, they put themselves in a hole. Every time you get a penalty in the first three plays on offense, it's so hard to come back from that.
0: Brian Mays, 2 yards deep in the end zone, will kick. That looks like Cam Thomas again, standing at the Texas Southern 45-yard line. Let's see if the Miners come after Mays.
3: Blocked.
1: Oh, he hit.
0: The kick is a short one. It's going to bounce. Takes a Tigers bounce across the 40 to about the 43-yard line. There is a flag down.

0: down, however. Let's see if this field position holds. Did Lamar Sperling block it?
1: Looked like it.
2: He had to have because he ran into the punter. Really ugly. So, and for that not to be a penalty, it had to have been blocked.
3: Illegal formation on the kicking team. More than four players were lined up in the backfield. 5-yard penalty will be from the end of the kick. First down.
0: Miners are going to have it inside the Tigers' 40-yard line.
2: Yeah, that's a really, really costly mistake.
0: All three timeouts and 2 minutes, 5 seconds left to play in the first half. So the Miners started their last drive after Guillory's interception at the 37. This possession will start at the Tigers' 38-yard line. With UTEP up 14-10, and Lamar Sperling is in the backfield. He's to the left of Colson. Snap is back. Colson to throw. Rush from the outside. Steps going long toward the end zone. He's got a man open, and it's overthrown. Jaylen Brown was wide open in the end zone, and Colson missed him. I mean, he had 5 yards on the defender. And Colson overthrew it, and we're at the 2-minute timeout. 1:59 left till halftime. 14-10 Miners from Van Wagner and Bud Light. This is UTEP football.
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0: We're at the 2-minute timeout, a minute 59 left to play till halftime. The Miners up 14-10 and probably should have at least 6, maybe 7 more points as Jaylen Brown ran behind a biting Texas Southern safety and E.J. Colson missed him wide open in the end zone, overthrew it.
2: Yeah, you know, you just got to lay it up there. You get a broken defensive play like that, and you just got to get it out to him and not try to make the perfect throw. Just throw it up. He did a great job on the first one on the touchdown. That's the same thing that he should have done there. He just tried to line it in there.
0: Halftime, we'll go into the studios. Salvador Montes will update what's going on elsewhere on this second full week of college football, including games around the Mountain West Conference. Here's Colson giving it away, coming right inside the 35 to about the 33-yard line is Lamar Sperling, the Buffalo transfer. Gain is 5. It'll be third down and 5 from the 33.
2: It's an important play right here.
0: Yeah,
2: this is an important play right here.
0: Cash Cheeks in motion left. Four receivers bunched that way. Carver Cheeks is alone to the right side. Now Sperling shifts into the backfield. And here's the snap. Colson being chased out of the pocket left. Now rolling back to his right side. He's in trouble. Gets away. 45, dumps it off.

0: Lane can't make the catch, so it'll be an incomplete pass. It'll be fourth down. With a minute 8 left to play in the half, somehow Colson escaped a couple of different times under heavy, heavy pressure.
1: Yeah, they had an outside edge safety blitz, and we didn't see it or pick it up, and it immediately put pressure on Colson. And, you know, the scramble ability of EJ is really impressive.
0: Miners keep their offense on the field. Fourth down and 5 from the 33, a minute 10 left to play in the half.
1: I really like the way he scrambles and keeps his eyes downfield.
0: Fourth down and 5. There's the snap. Here's a throw left. It's complete for the first down to Royal Capel inside the 25 to the 22-yard line. And it's a first down catch for Capel.
1: Really interesting there. They got a busted or blown coverage, and they just had it.
0: Colson rolling to his right side, and he's going to throw this one onto the near sideline. An incomplete pass. There was a Miner in the neighborhood at the 5-yard line. Might have had a, we did have a flag down in the secondary.
1: You have 12?
0: A lot of flags in this first half.
2: Illegal substitution on the defense. More than 11 players.
1: Yep.
2: Five-yard penalty from the previous spot. Still first down.
0: Now, we told you that Texas Southern had some difficulty with penalties in their first two games. They've had 8 more now in the first half tonight. 8 penalties.
1: It's a game full.
0: First and 5 at the 17-yard line. 57 seconds left to play in the half. Cash Cheeks, the wing right. Give it away to Tavares Jones, right side. He hammers inside the 15 and down to the 14-yard line. And I think the Miners may spend one of their 3 timeouts.
2: Timeout, UTEP. Their first of the half, 30 seconds.
0: So it'll be second down, a couple of yards to go. The ball at the 14-yard line. Miners will have the ball to start the second half after deferring while winning the opening coin toss tonight. Colson, 5 of 8 through the air, 119 yards, 37 yards on 7 carries. Cameron McCoy for Texas Southern is 7 of 10 for 72 yards through the air this first half.
1: Tough kid. I'm kind of impressed in his play so far as well.
0: Miners have caught the Tigers, each team 163 total yards in this first half.
1: There you go.
0: Second down. Jones in motion left out of the backfield. There's the snap. Colson, fake toss, spins, and is taken down after maybe a yard gain.
1: Yeah, there was a edge pressure there, and we just either missed the block or went the wrong
2: way. Timeout, yeah. UTEP. They're second of the half. 30 seconds in length.
0: Aaron Kizzy made the play on Colson. Virtually no gain, so it'll be third down and about a yard and a half.
1: He was going to throw the screen out to Tavares, and the defensive end was in that alley and jumped up, and it flushed him.
0: Miners now with 1 timeout remaining. 42 seconds left to play in the first half. And they lead Texas Southern 14-10. Miners' next home game, 2 weeks from tonight, Hall of Fame weekend. The Oregon State Beavers will be here. A program that you've known well over the years.
1: Yep, the Beavs, you know, we should wear these black and orange unis and see who wears it better.
0: Third down, Colson to throw. Good protection. Fires in the middle, caught by Cash Cheeks, and he's in. Touchdown, Miners!
1: Got to keep pushing the ball downfield.
0: Great protection that time. And Colson found Cash Cheeks just shy of the goal line.

0: He went in standing up. And the Miners have extended their lead. Cheek's first touchdown catch as a Miner. A 14-yard touchdown pass.
1: Did he have a catch last week?
0: No.
1: Yeah.
0: Here's the point after try by Ariola. And the kick is good. So once again, the Miners use the short field. And have opened up a 21-10 lead with 37 seconds left till halftime. 39 yards, 7 plays in 1 minute and 28 seconds. Colson's second touchdown pass in his first half.
2: Again, capitalizing on the great field position that we were given off the punt and the penalty. Just like when we were playing Oklahoma and giving them those short fields, now Texas Southern giving us the short fields, and it's really, really turned this game around.
0: Cash Cheeks did have one catch for 22 yards at Oklahoma. It was the Miners' longest pass play last week. That's his first touchdown. He did not have one during his time at Northern Colorado.
2: Gotcha.
0: First collegiate touchdown for Cash Cheeks. 37 seconds left till halftime, 21-10.
2: What's the wind doing?
0: Mondo Tavares Jones having to hold this one.
3: It's weird, though. Where I'm at, it's not really that bad, but obviously where they're at, it is pretty bad.
0: So Ariola to kick it.
2: Wind is...
0: lands in the end zone, will not be brought out. So the Tigers, with one timeout remaining, will start at their own 25-yard line. Miners led 7-0, trailed 10-7, and are now up 21-10. Two touchdowns in the final 5.5 minutes of this first half. See how the Tigers play it here. This could be the final play of the half. McCoy is the quarterback, and they're setting up to take a knee, and they do. So that will be the end of the half, and the Miners are going to go in leading 21-10 at halftime.
2: You know, you always really like to finish the first half when you're getting the ball coming out of into the third quarter. You know, you finish the first half with the ball and with a score. That's a huge momentum change, and then you come out in the third quarter and get the ball right back.
0: Scotty Walden chatting with one of the officials as the Tigers exit the field first. And now the Miners will follow. 21-10, Texas Southern trailing the Miners at halftime, the Miners' home opener here in the Sun Bowl Stadium. And let's go down to Mondo.
3: Give me a second, guys, as he's getting the guys to go to the sidelines.
0: Scotty looks like a traffic cop.
3: Yeah, he really does. Coach scored first play offensive, and then the defense did pick off, and then you scored 14 and extra points with each other at halftime.
4: Yeah, I mean, scoring on the first play always makes me nervous. Defense has got to settle in. We may need to walk this way, Mondo. I'm about to get hit by the cheerleaders. defense has got to settle in. I thought they settled in the second quarter, and we started to play some complimentary football, and you see how we got a quick 14 points, and it was a great job by EJ. He's managing the game really well, seeing the field really well, but it's 0-0 now. We got to come out and have a great second half right here.
3: Good luck to go.
4: Thanks, Mondo.
0: 21-10, the Miners over the Texas Southern Tigers at halftime. We'll recap the first half scoring, and we return from Van Wagner at Bud Light. This is UTEP football.
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6: John Teicher, Aaron Price, former Minor assistant coach Mondo Medina, along with engineer Norbert Miles and spotter Ian Napetian. Welcome back to the Sun Bowl Stadium halftime. And the Miners, after falling behind 10-7, are leading the visiting Texas Southern Tigers 21-10 at the break. Miners actually got on the board first after Texas Southern could not score on their opening possession. Miners took over at their own 17-yard line, and on the first play from scrimmage, E.J. Colson found Cam Thomas streaking behind the Texas Southern secondary, hit him in stride right around midfield, and Thomas took it the rest of the way, 83 yards, a 7-0 Minor lead with 12:32 left to play in the first quarter. But the Tigers answered with a 75-yard, 7.5-minute drive of their own, Athean Renfro scoring on a 16-yard run to tie the game at 7 with 4:55 left to play in the first quarter. After a Minor punt, the Tigers again kept the ball for 6.5 minutes. It resulted in a 43-yard Miguel Arana field goal and a 10-7 lead with 12:01 left to play in the first half. And then the Miners used the short field twice to retake the lead. Esteban Guillory picked off a Cameron McCoy pass, stepping in front of the Tigers receiver at the Texas Southern 37-yard line, and six plays later, Colson scored after a lengthy video review on a 3-yard run to put the Miners up 14-10 with 5:14 left to play in the first half. And then after at least a partially blocked punt, it appeared, by Lamar Sperling, the Miners needed only a minute 28 to traverse 39 yards, Colson throwing his second touchdown pass of the half, 14 yards to Cash Cheeks with 37 seconds left to play in the half. And the Miners led the Tigers by a score of 21-10. At one point in the first half, Texas

0: and he'll update what's going on across the top 25 and in the Mountain West Conference on this second full Saturday of action across college football. It's halftime. The Miners are leading the Texas Southern Tigers 21-10. From Van Wagner and Bud Light, this is UTEP football.
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7: And good evening, Sal Montes here with your scoreboard update for 95.5 KLAQ as the Miners are on top of the Tigers at the half, 21-10. And one touchdown in the first quarter, a pair in the second, and that's how the Miners find themselves up by 11. It's 21-10, UTEP leading TSU. Now, elsewhere in Mountain West territory, San Jose State at home against Cal Poly, and at the half, it's 13-6. And although it took two quarters to get here, only one quarter containing all of the points today. That would be the second quarter, 13-6, San Jose State with the lead over the Mustangs of Cal Poly. Now, one quarter, halfway through the first quarter, rather, and it is North Dakota State taking on Air Force. It's a Mountain West matchup, the first of the season for both, and the first Mountain West matchup in general for North Dakota State. The Bison find themselves up 7-0, 4 minutes left in the first quarter. We'll see if we can circle back to this one. And of course, in the post-game show, the locker room report, we'll have an update as well. And still to come, that's right, two more games. It's already 8:40 and two games still to be played. Nevada against Montana State and Hawaii at home against New Mexico State. That one's slated for a 10 o'clock kickoff for teams representing the Mountain West. Elsewhere, though, teams already with games in the books. UNLV would visit North Texas 44-6. Mean Green with the win there. Now, Wyoming at home against UNC Greeley, that being the Bears of Northern Colorado, 21-13. Wyoming with the win there, and they're 1-1 on the season. Elsewhere in Mountain West territory, New Mexico drops 70 on Mercyhurst. And how about this? 2-0 on the season, 70-0. And New Mexico with the big win there at home against Mercy.

0: Pinehurst. Earlier today, Northern Illinois at home against Illinois State. They're now 0-2 on the season, 0-1 at home, and Northern Illinois falling to Illinois State, who's undefeated, by the way, 3-0 now, and 2-0 away from home. Illinois State with the win here, 28-24. And Roy, that's Gage Roy, throwing a 16-yard touchdown to Alex Herrera with 1:53 remaining. And that puts Illinois State on top of this one. They seal the deal 28-24. Elsewhere in college football, let's take a trip over to the top 25 scoreboard. Number 18, Tennessee, all over Georgia Tech, 38-17. 2-minute warning in the fourth quarter, so that one all but over. Fourth quarter, 7 minutes left. It's the game of the day, Texas. They were trailing 10-0 last time I spoke to you. Now they're up by 8, 31-23. A powerful second half, outscoring Ohio State 28-3 after the 20-3 deficit at halftime. 31-23, the Longhorns ranked fourth, Buckeyes first in the nation, and the Longhorns have the 8-point lead. 7 minutes left in the fourth quarter as Texas just scored their touchdown along with the PAT. Elsewhere, number 8 LSU hosting Louisiana Tech, and it's 38-14. Tigers on top, 5 minutes left in regulation. Oregon State at home, that's who the Miners will be taking on in not too far from here, rather, at the Sun Bowl. It's Oregon State leading number 13 Texas Tech 24-21. And Texas Tech ranked 13th. 9 minutes left in the fourth quarter, and the Beavers find themselves up by 3 points when it comes to this one and that game against Oregon State at the Sun Bowl on September 26th, 2 weeks from now. But let's get over to some more scores. Number 21, Iowa, taking on rival Iowa State in the Cy-Hawk Series, 13-all, 2 minutes left in the fourth quarter. 7 minutes left in regulation, 41-9, number 9, Ole Miss all over Charlotte. 7 minutes remaining in the first quarter, 3-0 Arkansas over number 20 Utah. Still to come, number 14 USC, they will host the Raging Cajuns of Louisiana. Now Georgia at home, they would rout Western Kentucky, number 2 in the nation, and they're now 2-0 on the season, 70-20 over the Hilltoppers. Rice, no points against number 3 Notre Dame, 52-0 for the Fighting Irish. Fifth-ranked Indiana also getting a shutout, 55-0 over Howard. Number 6 Oregon, they go on the road to Stillwater and they fall to the Oklahoma State Cowboys, 39-31. Oklahoma State with the upset there at home. Number 10 Texas A&M, they would get the win at home against Arizona State, 48-20. And the Aggies now 2-0 on the season. Number 11, Oklahoma, a team that UTEP played a week ago. They were taking on Michigan, a team that UTEP's taking on next week. And how about this? Michigan gets the win at home over number 11, Oklahoma, 17-10. Michigan with the win there, and they're now 2-0. Oklahoma dropping to 1-1. Number 12, Alabama would visit Kentucky, and it went as expected in Lexington, 45-17. 12th-ranked Bama with the win there. 1-0 in league play in the SEC, 2-0 overall. Over to some Big 12 action. A lot of conference action today, but this for a 15th-ranked BYU taking on Arizona, and it's 28-17. That would be the final. Cougars with the win in that one. Number 16, Penn State visiting Temple, and they got the win as well, 27-9, no trouble at all, and Penn State gets the win. They're now 2-0 on the season. SMU ranked 17th. They were at home against UC Davis, 56-10 for the Mustangs as they get the win. Number 19, Washington squeaking past Utah State, 16-14, and Utah State now 0-2 on the season. Washington 2-0, and 22nd ranked Houston at home, they would rout Southern 77-6, and the Cougars now 2-0 on the season. But once again, that's your scores for the top 25. But in the Mountain West, San Jose State 13-6 over Cal Poly at the half. Air Force trailing North Dakota State 7-0. This one early with 1 minute left in the first quarter, and Nevada at home, they now trail Montana State 6-0 with a PAT pending. But more importantly, UTEP with the lead at the half, 21-10 over Texas Southern. That's a look at your scoreboard update. We'll resume the second half of UTEP football right here on 95.5 KLEQ, not too far from the break.
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1: 21-10, the Miners over Texas Southern at halftime. The Tigers had 9 first downs, the Miners 7. The Tigers ran 34 plays, 161 yards, no turnovers. 21 plays, 177 yards for the Miners. Texas Southern had the ball for, well, the time of possession is not correct. Penalty yardage. 8 for 44 assessed Texas Southern. The Miners 1 penalty for 13 yards. Texas Southern 5 of 9. The Miners 2 of 5 on third down. Colson was 6 of 9. 132 yards, 2 touchdowns, 38 yards, 8 carries, and a touchdown. Cam Thomas, 2 catches, 92 yards, and a score. The Miners up 21-10. They'll have the ball when we come back from Van Wagner and Bud Light. This is UTEP football.
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2: Texas Southern kickoff to begin the second half sails into the end zone. It's not brought out, so the Miners will start first and 10 at their own 25-yard line. They scored twice in the final 5 minutes plus of the first half using the short field. They're up 21-10. E.J. Colson has taken every snap at quarterback. Pistols set only three offensive linemen around the football. Colson gives it away, and it's Tavares Jones who takes it for 2 yards to the 27-yard line. It'll be second down and 8 yards to go. Miners had only one player on either side of the center on that last snap.
3: Yeah, a little Daffy Duck formation with the tackles out there split out as wideouts.
2: Four receivers stacked to the right side this time. Colson to throw, looking left, looking right, plenty of time, great protection. Now scrambles to his left, couldn't find anyone open, and he is sacked. Boy, that's coverage sack. Great job by that Texas Southern secondary. Aaron Kizzy, the Will linebacker, finally came through to bring Colson down. Lost back to the 22-yard line. It'll be third down and 13.
3: Yeah, you know, they tried to run the hit screen and go, and it just got covered down. And at that point, EJ scrambles out, but he's got to get rid of that football. He doesn't take that 6-yard loss. Just throw it out of bounds.
2: And now we've got timeout. Whistles. Miners spend the timeout.
4: No, Texan Southern.
3: He's got to get
2: facing a third and long, and Texas Southern defensively uses a timeout here.
3: Yeah, I don't know what they're in. There's 11 guys on the field. They're in a coverage. It looked like a prevent type of coverage. It wasn't like they had anything, like, schematically wrong.
2: So we'll see if the Tigers rue that decision a little bit later on. Well, already some surprises around the world of college football in this second full Saturday. Although, again, I think as time goes on and there's so much turnover in the game that I think these so-called surprises will be considered less so.
3: Yeah, you know, it doesn't matter how much money, you give an NIL, but
2: on third and long, here's Colson to throw. Flips it right. It's complete. A wide open Cash Cheeks for a first down across the 35 to the 38-yard line. Brought down by Ryan Robinson Jr. and M.J. Hinson. Hinson, number 8, one of the corners involved in that play, was a first-team all-SWAC player for the Tigers 2 years ago. And then last year played at Florida Atlantic and now has come back to Texas Southern. How often do you see that? And that, you might start seeing that now.
3: Yeah, I mean, anything's possible nowadays. And you know, you see all this stuff. And even when you pay a lot of money for a lot of teams, you're going to have a Saturday. You got to show up on Saturday. And you saw that Western Michigan game. And you got to show up to play.
2: One of the Tigers is down, so we've got a timeout on the field. 13:36 left third quarter. It stays 21-10 in favor of UTEP. From Van Wagner and Bud Light, this is UTEP football.
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3: 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First and 10, following the catch by Cash Cheeks. Miners at their own 38-yard line, leading 21-10. Tavares Jones bounces outside left, 40, 45, 50, first down, and all the way to the 47-yard line of Texas Southern.
4: Nice vertical cut there by Tavares to make a big play.
3: 15 yards. Miners at it quickly. Colson throws over the middle, and it's intercepted and dropped. It was intended for Cam Thomas, and Jaquavis Hallman had it in his hands, hit the ground, the ball came out. Hallman is still on the deck, and Colson was spared the interception. Paul was underthrown.
4: So they left Cam uncovered in the slot, right? And so they had a vertical on the outside that was holding the corner, and Cam was running right down the seam uncovered, but their safety was over the top. And so EJ didn't see the safety. He just tried to lay it out there to him and threw it too late, and that safety came across and should have made the play, but dropped it. And then as he was falling down, landed on his back, hit his head on the ground.
3: Let's take 10 seconds from the Sun Bowl Stadium, presented by Van Wagner and Bud Light. 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
3: This is our final broadcast. 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Early in the year, when the Chihuahuas are still playing in the Pacific Coast League, and of course the minor football is underway. Anytime there is the Chihuahuas and Miners playing at the same time, we move over to the FM dial on 95.5 FM KLAQ, and glad to have done so for the first two games. We'll be back on 600 ESPN El Paso next Saturday when the Miners play at the Big House in Ann Arbor, Michigan, against the Michigan Wolverines. We'll join you starting at 12:30 with a Longhorn Distributing countdown to kickoff show. Miners and the Wolverines. And for yours truly, a first chance to broadcast a football game from his native state. I've never done that.
4: Wow. That's a... Yeah. Amazing stat.
3: I was born in Detroit, which is less than a half hour away from Ann Arbor. Yeah.
4: That's where we're going to be staying, isn't it?
3: I would assume we'd be staying in Ann Arbor. I think we'll fly into Detroit Metro.
4: Yeah.
3: But I think we'll probably stay, I would guess, in Ann Arbor. Maybe I'm wrong.
4: I thought, Robbie,
3: is that right?
4: Ball ops said that we were
3: in
4: staying
3: in Detroit
4: near the airport.
3: No kidding. Well, that would be good news for me.
4: Yeah.
3: I hope you're right. Well,
4: this kid's still down on the ground.
5: Yes, he still is.
3: Boys.

0: Michigan Stadium is the largest football stadium in the United States, college or NFL. And that's where we'll be next week.
1: Well,
0: this is certainly not good news. Jaquavis Hallman, he's a redshirt freshman from Leesburg, Georgia. He played in 4 games to retain his freshman status a year ago. And he almost had a fabulous interception, came down, and as you said, that may have hit his head on the turf here in the Sun Bowl Stadium, and now the motorized cart has come onto the field. Not only medical personnel from Texas Southern University, but also from UTEP. In fact, is that Coach Walden standing
2: there?
0: Yes,
2: Coach
0: Mondo?
2: Walden's right there. Yeah. He was talking to the young man. All the UTEP team is, and also Texas Southern, taking one knee. And they just sat him up right now. They're
0: That is a great sight.
2: They're working on he does have movement in his hands. I see him squeezing his hands, and they're working on his neck right now.
0: Yeah, I don't think they would have brought him into a seated position if he was unable to move his extremities. So that is a great sign. Yeah.
2: A couple of the UTEP physicians there, too. Dr. Mansfield is around the area as well.
1: I know when he felt, when he landed, he would kind of rolled around and rolled on his stomach. So, I mean, he was...
2: Yeah, he was down on his stomach. It took a while before they moved him back up.
1: Yeah.
0: Several of the minor training staff also attending to... The young man, Jaquavis Hallman.
1: Anytime you have a head or neck, they always are, you know, take full precautionary steps and measures for all the potential injury that he could have. So
0: once I saw that motorized cart come out there, I just assumed that they were going to put him on, strap into one of those backboards.
1: Yeah,
0: which is very often the procedure, and now they are going to get the board out, even though they have brought him to a seated position. Maybe now they're going to bring the board
2: just
0: out
2: here for a precaution, because he is sitting up right now.
0: Dr. Mansfield, again, one of the minors team physicians, David Mansfield, went and got the board from the motorized cart. Chris Dishman, the Tigers head coach, is on one knee with his prone defensive back. And you see a couple of these per year, and they always... They always give you chills.
1: Yep.
0: Now they're calling for someone, somebody that's on the Texas Southern sideline. They're calling some players out. Yeah. Well, some of them, not all of them, but some of them. And now the players, many of them, now they told him to go back. Is Hallman still seated?
2: Yeah, they're laying him back down. I think they're going to put him on the stretcher right now, on the board, excuse me. Yeah, that's exactly what they're going to do. Being very careful with his neck, obviously.
1: Strange that they would have sat him up.
0: Well, yeah, that was my point, right? Yeah. Normally, when a player is prone for that long,

0: Although, as you said, Manu, he was on his stomach. If they roll him onto his back rather than sit him up or try and elevate him to a standing position, they'll put that board underneath him and strap him to that board.
1: And that's exactly what they're doing right now. They just move him to the side, and they're positioning the board. I say Coach Walden, also there, Coach Dishman.
0: You can see probably four or five members of the minor medical staff. Of course, Hallman is at about the 25-yard line, and it's very near the minor sideline. He almost came up with a fabulous interception, and then when he hit the deck, the ball popped out, and he did not get up. We can see one of the minor secondary coaches, Kelvin Sigler, also there observing the medical personnel and their work with Jaquavis Hallman. Again, we are early in the third quarter with 13:06 left to play in the third. The Miners are leading the Texas Southern Tigers in this, their home opener, 21-10. 2 weeks from tonight, the Oregon State Beavers will be here, and they're surprising the Red Raiders of Texas Tech tonight in Corvallis, Oregon.
2: Yeah, I think there's a Texas Tech might have just scored to go up 28-24 with 2 minutes left in the fourth.
0: Yeah, the first time in a long time, Miners have played a Pac-12 opponent. Can remember the first year that I called the minor games in 1981. Made a trip up to Seattle to play the Washington Huskies.
2: Oh, wow. Yeah.
0: The games against the Pac-12 for UTEP have been quite infrequent, surprisingly so. I think maybe more now that the Pac-12 has been reconfigured, I think there's probably a better chance of seeing more Pac-12 opponents in the future. I think Oregon State will be here in 2 weeks, and I think next year the Miners will return the visit to Corvallis.
2: Yeah, especially with the Sun Bowl having a Pac-12 team every year down here, or most every year, we do get a lot of following, so you'd think that we would get more Pac-10. Well, Arizona came here.
0: Well, I think Arizona was the last Pac-12 team to visit the Sun Bowl within the last 10 years.
2: Gotcha.
0: Miners, of course, three, 4 years ago, returned that game in Tucson.
2: Yep, we played good for half.
0: Hallman now has been... Mondo, what can you see?
1: They put him on the cart right now. Like I said, he does have movement in his hands, which is a tremendous sign there.
0: Now
1: the whole team, both teams.
0: In fact, both teams. Yep. Not only the Tigers, but the Miners as well. You know, when you see teams come onto the field to begin the game, oftentimes you'll see the team rush onto the field, go all the way down to the other end zone, and kneel.
2: Mm-hmm.
0: And it's these types of situations that certainly are not in the forefront, but certainly in the back of players' minds. Everyone that puts on a uniform is aware of the risks and the dangers of playing such a, at times, violent game.
1: There was a prayer said by both teams right before they escorted him out.
0: Manu, you had a front row seat to the, as I said, violence of the game last week. How big did your eyes get? Is that...
1: pretty big, because when the play developed, I realized real quickly that the play was coming towards me, and I really had no outs. What I mean by that, since the sign is so

0: short. I couldn't move left, right, up, or down. And I was just going to, you know what, I'm just going to have to take this hit. But, yeah, like, in a blink of an eye, Tyche, I was down. And, I mean, when I'm down, I was down, like, quickly. But thankfully, I was okay. And hopefully this young man right here will be okay as well.
1: He just moved. He just put his hand on his head and moved. Had his elbow up.
0: Yeah, he had had movement. I think just they did everything for precaution. But great sportsmanship to see both teams on the field. And, of course, a prayer said right before they escorted him out. Great sportsmanship by both teams.
2: It'll be second down and 10. The Miners at the Texas Southern 47-yard line. Again, 13:06 to play in the third quarter. And the Miners are up 21-10. So here we go. Pistol set. Twins to the right, twins to the left. E.J. Colson, the third-year sophomore quarterback, looks toward the near sideline. Looks toward the near sideline again. And the snap. And the give. Tavares Jones is in trouble, and he's going to lose yardage. He'll lose a yard back to the 48-yard line, so it's going to be third and long. Donovan Jones, the Mike linebacker, Josh Dorsonville, and Aaron Kizzy made the stop, three linebackers. So third and nearly 11. The snap, play fake. Colson to throw, good protection. First steps, catch. Delivers right sideline, wide open is Carver Cheeks. First down and more. Inside the 30 and down to the 28-yard line. Carver Cheeks with the catch. His second of the game. Amari Garrett finally made the stop. But it's a gain of 18 yards and a Miner first down at the 29-yard line. Miners going with tempo. Colson throws left. It's complete. Breaking away. Jeremiah Nash at the 20, 10, 5. And then the ball is jarred loose and recovered by Cash Cheeks, I think, in the end zone. We'll see. Yep. Yes, touchdown, Miners! Jeremiah Nash was hit, and the ball popped into the air, into the end zone, and into the arms of Cash Cheeks. And it's a Miner touchdown, and UTEP has extended its lead.
1: Really nice job running after the catch by Nash. Ran a double slant concept, and he threw it outside to the outside slant. He caught it and reverse pivoted on the corner who was trying to make the tackle on the angle on the slant. And that reverse pivot just popped him right down the sidelines.
2: 75-yard, 8-play drive, and Areola tacks on the extra point. We'll keep it right here with 12:04 left to play in the third quarter. Miners now have extended their lead to 28-10. They have scored 21 unanswered points.
1: Yeah, it's really nice. You know, you score right before half. You come out and you score again. That's a 14-point turn. And they haven't even had the ball. So
2: Jeremiah Nash was end zone bound, and he kind of turned that ball towards the defender coming from the inside. And the defender crossing his face popped it out of there. It popped into the air and into the end zone. And Cash Cheeks fell on it.
1: You know, it's a testament to Cash. You know, second effort, sprinting down the field, even though he was behind the ball. You know, sprinting down the field and ready for anything to happen. And obviously, ball pops out. He's ready and he's there and he makes the play.
2: So Areola now getting set to kick off. Cash Cheeks scoring back-to-back touchdowns. He scored in the final minute of the first half.
1: I really like that kid as a player. He's got a lot of upside, 6'7", 240 pounds, and great pass catcher, great route runner, and also can block a little too.
2: Areola kicks with a holder. And again, lands 7 yards deep and right through the back of the end zone. First and 10, Tigers at their own 25-yard line. So the Miners have scored the last three times they've had the football.
1: Yeah, and that was that right there, 75-yard drive, really established our offense. Moving the ball, I thought EJ did a nice job.

0: throwing the ball downfield. We got the big first down to Cheeks. Kept the drive alive.
1: First down at the 25. Pistol set. They give to Renfro, trying to get outside right, and no sir, says Adarius Hutchinson. Wow, has he made his presence known the first 2 weeks of the year. A true freshman, Hutchinson, playing what they call the spur position in the minor defense, one of three safeties that typically are on the field for each and every snap.
2: Yeah, he's got a lot of ability. Coming off the edge there, being able to stop his blitz and redirect to make the play.
1: Chase Smith is one of three linebackers out there currently with Jake Wilson and with Garrett Hawkins. Second down and 12, ball at the 23-yard line. McCoy flips it left, it's complete, and being tackled for no gain on the play is Jacob Washington.
2: So the bootleg play that they've been so successful against us on, ran it there, and we held contain on the edge, made the quarterback pull up and throw the flat. We had him covered down in all three situations. So
1: Darius Hutchinson again made the play. So it'll be third and 12. Let's see if the Miners can get off the field very quickly. McCoy, here's the snap. He'll throw. Under pressure, the ball's knocked out. It's down on the turf.
3: It's ours.
1: It's picked up by Shea Smith. I'm not sure he'll be able to advance it. Yes, he takes it to the 8-yard line. Sterling Miles dislodged the football from Cameron McCoy, and Shea Smith picked it up.
4: The ruling on the field is a fumble recovered by the defense. First down, UTEP.
1: Miners may have it inside the 10-yard line.
2: Sterling knocked it out as he was throwing the ball to the field, and that in his windup just knocked it out of his hand from the backside.
1: Sterling Miles is a transfer from Eastern Michigan to UTEP. He and Caleb Miles, the Miners' starting corner, an East Texas A&M transfer, are not related. So the Miners' second takeaway of the game. Now they're going to move it back, saying that Smith could not advance it, so they'll put it back at the 13-yard line.
2: Yeah, he picked up the ball when he was on the ground.
1: This is the third time the Miners have started to drive in Tiger territory. Colson has the snap, play fake, dumps it right. It's caught at the 15, at the 10, at the 5. It's driving toward the goal line and scoring is Carver Cheeks. Touchdown, Miners!
2: Run the outside receiver screen, and this time we got our big guys out in front of it. So he had blocking lanes, and he just drug about three defenders into the end zone with them. This is the Cheeks show.
5: How awesome is that? How awesome, brothers, getting two touchdowns in one game.
2: That's phenomenal.
5: Actually three.
2: Yep.
1: And the Cheeks brothers have had each of the last three minor scores. Ariola's point after it, and it's very low. It's still made. And the Miners have scored now 28 unanswered points. And they're up 35-10 with 10:19 left to play in the third quarter. Colson's third touchdown pass of the game. So the Miners have had scoring drives of 37, 39, and 13 yards. Check that for Colson. That is now his fourth touchdown pass. That actually is a career high. So the fumble, which was recovered, is still ruled a touchdown pass.

0: the Miners have now exploded out to a 35-10 lead.
1: Really good job of taking advantage of our opportunities too, John. We're getting an interception, we score. We get a fumble, we score. We get a short punt, we get great field goals that are blocked punt, and we score. So those things are, that's good complementary football. Defense is making plays, special teams made a play, and our offense drove down the field and scored in a 75-yard drive.
0: They'll bring the kick out from Areola from 5 yards deep, 15, 20, 23-yard line. Kick was returned by Trenton Leary.
1: You don't see that very much anymore.
0: Flag down. Jaime Guerrero, one of 11 El Pasoans on the roster for the Miners, made the stop.
1: Eastlake High kid. Got him through a walk-on tryouts.
0: One of only three Miners left from the pre-Scotty Walden days.
2: Personal foul. Illegal blindside. Number 42 of the receiving team. Half the distance to the goal. First down.
0: That is the ninth penalty assessed Texas Southern in the game. The Miners have one penalty tonight, so that's another positive. The ball spotted at the 11-yard line. Worst starting field position for the Tigers tonight. Miners have scored on each of their last four possessions. They're up 35-10.
1: Yeah, all through the air.
0: McCoy drops inside the five. Now takes off 10 and slides down near the 15-yard line. So he gains about four on the play. It'll be second down coming up. It's called second down and six from the 14-yard line. 9:45 left third quarter. McCoy has taken every snap for the Tigers tonight. He's got three receivers to the left, another out to the right. And he hands to Renfro, and Renfro has been bottled up since the early portion of the game. May have gotten back to the line of scrimmage. Shaquan Bowser and Jaden Wilson combine on the stop. No gain on the play, so it'll be third down. Let's call it third and seven from the 14-yard line.
1: Yeah, I don't know why they've gone away from the outside off-tackle runs that they had so much success on in the first couple of drives. We haven't seen any outside perimeter run from them.
0: True freshman Dyson Davis, number 21, has checked in up front for UTEP defensively. Orion Fisher, number 9, one of the trench warriors out there. Here's McCoy scrambling right, tripped up, stays on his feet, and now throws it away. As he moves toward the near sideline, it'll be fourth down. Miners now have really taken control of the game. Sterling Miles had the heat on McCoy, and one of the Tigers' offensive linemen is down.
2: Officials timeout on the field for an offensive injury.
0: Looks like 77 Malachi Godfrey, maybe.
1: Another nice job by the deep front line. We had a stunt and a blitz. And we got good penetration and flushed the quarterback out of the pocket. And he didn't have anybody to throw to.
0: Boy, it's been a busy stretch, unfortunately, for the Texas Southern medical staff.
3: Same area as well, basically. Good news that they've already set the player up. Can't really see his number from my vantage point.
0: I think it's 77 Malachi Godfrey, the left guard.
3: And they're picking him up. Good to see that.
0: Unable to put any weight or pressure on that right leg as he's being assisted off to the far side. So it'll be fourth down. The Tigers will punt it away. And it is all going the Miners' way now.

0: Well, it seemed to be the interception by Esteban Guillory, a newcomer to the program, that lit the fuse for the Miners tonight. Brian May's punt drives Thomas back to his own 41, 45, and bottled up and dragged backwards. He got almost to midfield. Miners are going to have marvelous field position, and we have a timeout on the field. 8:26 left, third quarter, 35-10. Miners out front from Van Wagner and Bud Light. 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
0: 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I'm going to do one here very, very soon.
6: Yeah, I'm going to too. It's going to be really neat. And the area that it's going to be in is going to be right by the Don statue. And it's just going to look really neat.
0: First down Miners, a yard short of midfield. They've exploded, scoring on their last four possessions after trailing 10-7 to take a 35-10 lead. And again, it was Guillory's interception that seemed to spark the comeback.
6: Yep. Great field goal or field position on
0: play fake. Colson going long up the center of the field for Thomas. Incomplete inside the 5-yard line. Pretty good coverage that time.
6: Like it.
0: Scotty Walden trying to go big that time.
6: Yep.
0: First play after the punt return. Second down and 10 at the 49. 8:19 left to play in the third.
6: There's a lot of contact there. Inhibiting Cam to get to the ball.
0: Boy, those Miner offensive tackles, Tyler Roberts and Grayson Johnson, just massive.
6: They stick out.
0: Yep. The snap. The give. Tavares Jones. 50, 45, 40-yard line. He's close to a first down. We'll see where they spot it. It looks like they're going to spot it right at the 40. And if so, he'll have 11 yards and a first down. And one of the Tigers is down again, grabbing his left ankle. Oh, my goodness.
6: Wow.
0: Aaron Kizzy. Is it Kizzy who made the play? And Kizzy is the one that's down. Writhing in pain.
6: It's an expensive game for Texas Southern.
0: Tigers playing the first of two FC opponents on October the 3rd. They'll be at

0: Florida Atlantic. Fortunately for Texas Southern, this being their third game of the year, they're off next week. Yeah. And they're going to need it.
1: Yeah, they're going to need it. They're getting banged up. Their quarterback's been hit a bunch.
0: Miners now have 275 yards to 152 for Texas Southern, although the time of possession is still heavily in the Tigers' favor. Texas Southern has still run 40 plays from scrimmage. The Miners just 32.
1: Wow.
0: Aaron Kizzy is a sophomore from Houston's Shadow Creek High School. Mm-hmm. 225-pounder. Well, you talk about players around the Texas Southern campus.
1: Mm-hmm.
0: They could field a team without leaving the county.
1: There's no doubt about that. And then you always get the guys that go away and come back. So, like, they got three UTEP guys on their roster. And
0: good news, Kizzy is on his feet, and with some assistance, he's hobbling off to the far side. Heritage Night. And the Miners showing out well in their orange, black, and white Texas Western uniforms. I am told this is the only time this year the Miners are scheduled to wear these duds. First down at the 40 in Texas Southern territory. Colson pulls it away from Tavares Jones, comes left, surges inside the 35 and down to the 31-yard line. And Colson's got 9 yards.
1: Really nice run there. Good pull read and read it well and got vertical, made a nice vertical move. And
0: Luan Zaccaro made the stop. Second down and a yard to go. Here's Tavares Jones coming right. Spins, cuts it upfield, markers down where you'd suspect holding. Jones would have a first down, but let's see about the flag. I think the referee threw
2: holding.
0: It.
2: Yeah. Number 74, yeah. Offense. 10-yard penalty, still second down.
0: Big Grayson Johnson, no place to hide. 6'8", 324. Junior from Winston-Salem, North Carolina, transferred to UTEP this summer from Independence Community College in Kansas. Ball taken back to the 41-yard line. It'll be second down and 11, only the second minor penalty of the night. Pistol set. And now Jones shifts to the right of Colson. In motion is Cash Cheeks. Colson play fake, throws left, it's complete. It's Jeremiah Nash, and Nash is inside the 35, shoved out of bounds at the 33-yard line. It's a gain of 8. It'll be third down and 3. Trayvon Ferguson was the one who pushed him out.
1: Really like Nash's ability. He's got some electricity in his movements.
0: Averaged better 24 yards a catch last year at City College of San Francisco.
1: A good pickup.
0: Third down and 3. Went right. Snap is back. The give. It's Tavares Jones. First down and more. Left side. 20, 15, 10, 5. Tavares Jones has his first minor touchdown.
1: Really nice run. Great vision. Got vertical when he needed to, bounced it out to the outside and outran everybody. You know, it's really nice to get him involved in this offense and be able to see him because he's got some phenomenal ability in the open field.
0: 33-yard touchdown run for Tavares Jones.
1: It's nice to see him.
0: Miners have scored on 5 consecutive possessions. Ariola's been busy. His point after try is up and good. And it is now a 42-10 game.
1: Better kick by Ariola that time. He had a knuckleball on the last one.
0: Miners were down 10 to

0: touchdown on the ground last year for the Missouri Tigers. So that's his second collegiate rushing score.
1: Yeah, he started at Purchase as a freshman.
0: Ariola's kick fielded at the goal line, brought left across the 15-yard line.
1: Nice cover.
0: Tackled short of the 20 is Fatuma Akuba. So the Tigers will start from there. Donovan Howard, the Virginia State transfer, made the stop. Ball is placed at the 18-yard line. Second straight time the Tigers have started inside their own 20. Down 42-10. McCoy remains the quarterback. He'll throw. Now under pressure, and he's going to be sacked. Coming Leander sack. Parrish and Royce Wilson for the Miners.
1: Nice job made in the secondary. Quarterback was trying to get rid of the football and just couldn't get it to anybody. And
0: pocket just collapsed right around him.
1: Nice job.
0: Loss of six back to the 12-yard line. For the Miners, it is their first sack of the night. And a loss of 10 yards. Loss of five, rather. Second down and 15 from the 13-yard line. That is the Miners' second sack of the night.
1: Coming field boundary.
0: McCoy pressure. Drops to the five, now scrambles right, throws it into the flat, and short hops it to Cordell Rogers, the tight end, short of the 20-yard line.
2: We do have a marker down, I believe. Yep, at the 10-yard line.
0: Sure it's not one of those pesky hot dog wrappers?
2: I just saw him pick it up. Nope, that was last week.
0: This is now. I don't think they use flag colored.
3: 56, offense. That penalty is declined. Third down.
0: I don't think they use flag colored hot dog wrappers in the Sun Bowl.
2: I don't think so either, boys.
0: As they do at Memorial Stadium in Norman, Oklahoma. Third and 15. The ball back at the 13-yard line.
2: But they might have Michigan, though. And beat Michigan colors next week.
0: That's right. Well, you talk about a sea of gold.
2: Oh, yeah.
0: Wow. Wear a dark color, boys.
2: You know me, I will.
0: Hey, you're kind of a black guy yourself. All right, here's a throw into the right flat. Complete 15-20.
1: Oh,
0: and
1: wow.
0: A huge hit. And going down there is Zylon Claville, a transfer from Louisiana Tech, his first catch of the night. Donovan Howard again made the hit.
2: A massive hit, guys. Wow.
1: Yeah, that was explosive.
2: Basically bending him in half, so good to see him get up.
0: 22-yard line, fourth down. And Brian Mays to punt once again.
1: This is where your punt return team can be very scary.
0: And it's Cam Thomas, who knows a thing or two about it. Good punt by Mays.
1: Long
0: Thomas
1: driver.
0: Has to field it over the shoulder at the 25. Comes left, now back toward the middle of the field. Good coverage that time by Texas Southern. Great kick and an even better coverage by the Tigers.
1: Yeah, they did a nice job.
0: Cam Thomas did a nice job of making that play, fielding that punt, because if that hits the turf, it could roll towards the goal line. Miners start at their own 25. They've scored the last five times they have possessed it, all touchdowns. Three of them touchdown throws for E.J. Colson. Snap. Colson gives it away, rather. Tavares Jones, who surges across the 30 to the 31-yard line for a gain of six. Garfield Lawrence, who started his collegiate career at the University of Houston from Tyler Legacy High School, made the play. Miners go quickly and again

0: It's Jones. And Jones has a first down across the 35 to the 38-yard line.
1: Two downhill inside zone runs, and got great push by the whole line. And
0: Jones now over 70 yards on the ground tonight.
1: That's great.
0: It's a career high for him. Pistol set. Colson now with the back Jones to his right. Again, it's Jones. Waits for his blocks to develop. Crosses the 40 and gets to the 42-yard line.
2: Jones carries the
0: picks
2: ball
0: up four. It'll be second down and six. Donovan Jones, no relation, made the stop. Tavarius Jones.
2: Stop made by Donovan Jones.
0: His season high rushing total, 55 yards at Missouri, so he's already got more than that in one game tonight.
1: Yeah.
0: Second down and six. Two receivers to the right and to the left. Motion by Cash Cheeks. The give to Lamar Sperling. Nope, it's kept by Colson after a fake to Sperling. Probably should have given it to Sperling, and as a result, Colson is taken down and sacked back at the 38-yard line. He loses four. It'll bring up third and 10. Jordan Thompson got through to make the play.
1: Yeah, he ran an RPO, and unfortunately made the wrong read, pulled it, and was covered on the outside, so he didn't end up pulling the trigger and throwing it.
0: Sperling shifts into the backfield on third and 10. The snap. Colson looks left, throws it that way up the sideline. Oh. Jaden Smith, did he hang on to it? There's a flag down. We're going to have, yeah, I think, a targeting call.
1: You are
0: correct.
1: I think
0: Jaden Smith hung on to that ball. Boy, did he take a pop.
3: He took a big shot, guys.
1: Yeah, and those are illegal. Those are illegal. Yep.
0: Boy, whatever goodwill. Jaden fortunately is up. Did he hold on to the ball?
3: I'm still trying to see. No, he did not.
0: No.
3: They moved the ball back.
4: Ruling on the field is an incomplete pass. Personal foul targeting number 29 defense. That play is under previous review.
0: Darius Sims, a redshirt freshman safety from Stafford, Texas, is the one who leveled the boom on Jaden Smith. You think it was the crown of the helmet, though? It's got to be the crown of the helmet. There's no question that Jaden was hit in the head, but was Sims using the crown of his helmet? It looked more like his shoulder.
1: I think they're gonna keep that one.
0: Well,
1: probably not enough to overturn it. You know what I mean?
0: Well, I've seen some calls the first 2 weeks of this season that seem more egregious, to be honest with you, than that one.
1: Yeah.
0: I'm not sure that Sims utilized the crown of the helmet. Now, the blow was violent, without question. But did he use the crown of his helmet, or was it more of a shoulder-to-head hit? That's the question that referee Brad Frisbee and replay official Ryan Paris must determine. The video replay center for the Mountain West Conference is now in Las Vegas. The Mountain West office, I believe, used to be at Colorado Springs. It's now been moved to Las Vegas. And apparently they have a fabulous state-of-the-art media center that administers exactly what we're seeing here. Well, Sims did make contact somewhat with the helmet. The question was it the crown of his helmet? They've also changed that rule this year. If Sims is ejected from the game, if the ruling is upheld here, he will miss the rest of this game but would be available to play right away in Texas Southern's next game. Previously, he would have had to miss the first half of the next Tiger.

0: Raiders game.
1: Yeah, and I think that's a good rule to make.
2: After review, the ruling on the field is overturned. There is no targeting on the play. All aspects of targeting could not be determined. The result of the play is an incomplete pass, fourth down.
1: To be honest with you, I'm not sure they had the proper angle, camera angle, to determine whether or not the crown of the helmet was
0: definitely the
1: leading factor.
0: It's definitely helmet to helmet. It's just, they went so far with the rule for so long that every time you hit somebody in the helmet, they were calling a penalty and kids were getting kicked out of the game. And so now we're swinging the pendulums going back to that being a little bit more lenient.
1: Bronze punt.
3: And guess what, guys?
1: Yeah.
3: Another flag.
1: Is fair caught by Trenton Leary at the 17-yard line.
0: It's got to be holding.
3: It is going to be against Texas Southern.
1: 45-yard punt, no return.
3: One of the Miners was basically tackled on that.
2: During the kick, holding number 7 of the return team, half the distance to the goal, first down.
1: Curlin Charlo. That is the 10th penalty assessed the Tigers in the game, and the ball will be spotted inside the 10 at the 9-yard line. Tigers have started their last 3 possessions at their own 11, their own 18, and their own 9. 2:04 left to play in the third. Miners up 42-10. Texas Southern has started its own 9-yard line.
0: They have had poor field position this whole half.
1: McCoy inside the 5, throws to the left side. It's complete and tackled immediately at the 13-yard line is Rorion Richardson. Gain of 4 on the play. It'll be second down and 6 yards to go. Hit made by T.J. Tillman, the sophomore corner, number 5. He and LaTristan Thompson, 27, are now the corners.
0: I'm really surprised they went away from all the outside perimeter runs that they were having so much success with.
1: McCoy going long up the left sideline. The ball is overthrown at midfield. Trenton Leary, again, the intended receiver.
0: He got behind us.
1: Yeah. Coverage.
0: He got behind us. He just led him too much and overthrew him.
1: Third down, 3rd and 6 for Texas Southern. 1:25 left to play in the quarter. Miners up 42-10, trying to snap a 6-game losing streak going back to last season. And win their first of 2026. The snap. McCoy drops to the 5, scrambles right, dumps it off. It's caught by Renfro, and a good open field play by LaTristan Thompson, the Utah transfer, at the 14-yard line. It'll be fourth down.
0: Yeah, they broke contain, and the quarterback got out and scrambled, and I thought he was going to run for a first down, and he flicks it out to the running back, and we have it covered.
1: Texas Southern has had the ball 4 times in the second half, 3 punts and a McCoy fumble.
0: They haven't gotten more than 1 or 2 first downs either. Can't get out of our own end zone.
1: Brian May standing at the goal line. Miners come after him. He gets it out, and another great kick driving Nick Henry back. The ball hits the turf, bounces inside the 10, and it's going to roll dead inside the 5 at about the 2-yard line.
0: Wow. Yeah, so wow. What a punt.
4: Wow.
1: So the Brian Mays.
0: One of the Texas Southern defenders went over and knocked the returner down and hit him in a defensive position.
1: That's going to be about an 83 or an 84-yard punt. Wow.

0: 85 yards officially. An 85-yard punt by Brian Mays. That's one of the longest punts I've ever seen.
1: I can't, yeah. I mean, that is amazing.
0: Brian Mays came in through his first two Texas Southern games, averaging just under 32 yards in his first seven kicks. You think he likes the elevation here in the Sun Bowl? Huh?
1: Yeah, you know, we always... It is a good place
2: during the kick. Personal foul, unnecessary roughness, number 89 of the kicking team. 15-yard penalty from the end of the kick, first down.
1: Yeah, that was just an absolutely dumb penalty.
0: Zion Davis, watch, guilty party, a wide receiver. Ball would be placed at the 18-yard line, so instead of starting inside the 5, the Miners start just shy of their own 20. Third time tonight, Miners have started inside their own 20-yard line. But three times they have cashed in, starting on the Tigers' side of midfield. Colson, the quarterback. Wondering if we'll see Raymond Moore the third, maybe in the fourth quarter.
1: Yeah.
0: Colson gives it away, and it's Tavares Jones spinning left side, stays on his feet, and now is hit at the 20-yard line, and down he'll go. That's a lot of work for 2 yards. Yeah.
3: And, gentlemen, guess what? Another flag.
0: Mondo, you're getting good at this.
3: I'm getting real good. A lot of practice today.
0: First game, I thought, was awfully clean. Miners game at Oklahoma, but this one has not quite been so. Although, again, the Miners have been penalized twice. That's it.
2: Holding number 4 of the offense. Half the distance to the goal, still first down.
0: Cash Cheeks. Protected holding.
1: They got to get the penalty margin evened out. Throw a couple on the Miners here at the end of the game and even the penalties out.
0: Ball is taken back to the 9-yard line where it'll be first down and 19. We're in the final 5 seconds. In fact, the Miners aren't going to snap it. They're just going to let the final seconds run off the clock. And we are through 3 periods tonight in the Sun Bowl Stadium, the 2026 Miners home opener. And after trailing 10-7, Miners are leading the visiting Texas Southern Tigers 42-10. Fourth quarter action. We come back to the Sun Bowl Stadium from Van Wagner and Bud Light. This is UTEP football.
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1: Yeah, we have a new campaign. You know, we were climbing higher for 2 years, and now we're reaching the peak. So,
0: boy, that's clever. Did you think of that one?
1: No, you know what? That's not me. That is not me. It's Mike Levy.
0: I would have thought that would have been an Aaron Price-ism.
1: Well, you know, there's some things I can't do, John.
0: Says who? By the way, did your mom and dad find the MW Plus telecast?
1: Yeah, they did, but they're having more fun listening to us, I think. So,
0: first down at the 9-yard line for the Miners. They're attacking the southern goal to the right as we begin this fourth quarter. Colson is still the quarterback. Gives it away to Tavares Jones coming left, and Tavares is stacked up after a gain of 4 at the 13-yard line. Don't forget the next edition of UTEP Football with Scotty Walden. Weekly radio show will be at Dead Beach Brewery, 3200 Durazno in Central City. Take the Copie exit off I-10 this Wednesday night, 6 to 7 p.m. Come on by and join us. Have a Minor brew, a selection from their chef-inspired menu, and hear from Coach Walden and his guests. Here's the snap. Colson drops to the 5 under pressure, rolls to his left side, and now throws it away onto the Texas Southern sideline. Let's take 10 seconds.
1: Oh, jeez.
0: From the Sun Bowl Stadium, presented by Van Wagner and Bud Light, this is UTEP Football.
2: 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El Paso's
3: personal foul, roughing the passer, number 11, defense. 15-yard penalty from the previous spot. Automatic first down.
0: 12th penalty.
4: Wow.
0: Assess the Tigers in the game, and they've had about one of everything tonight.
4: Oh, jeez.
0: Yeah.
4: I think they've had a penalty in the last, like, 5 plays easily. Five out of 7 plays they've had a penalty.
0: Jacob Williams was just excited to be out there, number 11. He was called for the penalty. He was a second-team All-SWAC performer 3 years ago, and has missed most of the last 2 years.
1: Wow. Yeah, he just ran over there. EJ threw the ball out, and he pushed him down. I mean, it's just not something you want to do.
0: And I'm not sure what happened there. I was trying to reload our stat page. What happened
4: Well,
0: there,
4: basically
0: Aaron?
4: What happened. Oh, go ahead, AP.
1: Go ahead.
4: Well, I was going to say that Colson had to do a jump pass to the Miners, and Miners got a couple of yards there.
1: Second out of 7. Play action fake to Tavares, and then just dumped it off to him in the flat.
0: Ball at the 31-yard line, second down and 7. Cash Cheeks motions. Colson throws it out to the right, cut by Royal Capel, the Oklahoma State transfer, and he's out across the 40 to the 45-yard line, and that's first down.
1: Really interesting. That's the second time that we've thrown an inside receiver hitch to an uncovered player.
0: Colson throws it toward the left sideline, going up to get it, and making his first catch of the season is Jalen Brown. Second-year Minor at midfield, and that's a 5-yard pickup. It'll be second down and 5. Colson has gone over 200 yards through the air tonight.
1: Good.
0: Again, at one point, the Tigers had run 27 plays to the Miners, 4 to start the ball game. The Miners were down 10-7. Jones shifts into the backfield. He'll carry 50, 45, slung down at about the 41-yard line. That's going to be another first down.

0: with less than 13 minutes to go, and the Miners now in a hurry up.
1: We got him caught in a five-man box on defense, and every time we shift out our receivers in a wide set like that, they widen out, and we get in a five-man box. It's five on five inside. It's great run looks.
0: Jones carries straight ahead inside the 35 to the 32-yard line. That's a gain of eight. Tavarius Jones, I believe, has just gone over 100 yards tonight. Donovan Jones made the stop. If they credit Tavares with eight there, it's 15 carries for 100 yards.
2: Nice.
0: 14 carries, 100 yards. First 100-yard game for a Miner this year. And his first as a collegiate in his home debut. Here's Colson coming right, cuts it upfield, 30, 25, 21-yard line.
1: You know,
0: and another Miner first down.
1: It's great play, but I just, we're up 42 to 10, and EJ's taking shots. I'd like to get him out of the ball game. Just hand the ball to the running back.
0: Jones is still out there with Colson. There's the snap. Jones carries. Not much there that time. He came right. In fact, no gain at the 21-yard line. Lujan Zaccaro made the stop.
1: They were in a different defense. They came, they secured the edges. Instead of staying in that five-man box, he secured the edges with seven guys.
0: Jones lost a yard. Second down and 11 at the 22. 42 to 10 Miners. Just under 11 minutes to go. Colson. Long count this time. Gives it away to Jones. Left side. 20. 17-yard line. Picks up five. So it'll be third down and six.
1: Went back over 100.
0: Zaccaro again made the stop. Yep, he's down to 99 and now back up to 104. 17 carries, 104 yards for Jones. Pistol set. Colson played nearly three full quarters at Oklahoma last week before giving way to Raymond Moore III. There's the snap. Colson looks left, throws it that way, and it's behind Royal Capel and incomplete inside the 15-yard line. Colson now 14 of 21 through the air.
1: Yeah, you know, we had the double slant look on the outside and the one that just like we hit for the touchdown a couple of series ago, and he just threw it behind him, didn't lead him into the slant hole.
0: Ariola, who missed three last week at Oklahoma, is going to try a 35-yard field goal out of Brady Braun's hold. Ian Hall to snap. Ball in the center of the field. There's the snap. It's down. Ariola's kick is nice. On its way. High enough, long enough, and the kick is good. Timeout, 9:40 left to go in this one. Miners now have extended their lead to 45 to 10.
3: Timeout on the field.
0: From Van Wagner and Bud Light, this is UTEP football.
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3: 38 unanswered UTEP points. Miners drive 66 yards in 11 plays, 5 minutes 49 seconds. Carlos Arriola converts on a 35-yard field goal. I think that was important to get.
4: Yeah, it was really
3: Carlos, that kick.
4: You know, it's good to put them in a position like this. You know, we're up big. It's not a really tight pressure kick and get them out there and get some positivity and get them some confidence. So that's really good.
3: The 45 points the Miners have scored in the game tonight is the most they have scored in Scotty Walden's now 2 years plus two games at UTEP.
4: Yep. Well, we did a nice job. I think EJ's done a nice, really nice job when he's had to be throwing the ball downfield. I think he missed one throw that he overthrew the guy, and then he had the seam ball that he threw late that should have been an interception. But other than that, man, I think he's done a nice job. He's pulled it down when he needed to, and he's distributed it to different guys. And
3: Miners now have 397 yards of total offense as Arriola gets set to kick off.
4: Good kick. He's doing a nice job on his kickoffs.
5: I talked to him before the game. I asked him how he felt. He said it felt great. He had a good week of practice, and he looked real confident. And you've been sending him the kickoffs, and also he's made everything. He's been out there today.
3: The Tigers have returned only two of their kickoffs tonight. So this one will start at the 25-yard line. Mondo, you might keep an eye on Raymond Moore and see if
5: he was warming up on the sidelines. Okay. Right now I'm looking at him. He's warming up.
3: I would expect to see him the next time the Miners have the ball.
5: He is currently warming up on the near side.
3: First down at the 25-yard line. Three receivers bunched to the right side. And now they've got a backup quarterback in the game, Nelson Peterson. His throw left is incomplete across midfield. Rorion Richardson was the intended receiver.
5: That flag's going to be on UTEP.
3: Coverage by DeCorian Thompson, Latristan's little brother.
6: For 18, defense, 15-yard penalty from the previous spot. First down.
3: And DeCorian, a true freshman from Mount Pleasant, Texas, who's rapidly approaching his 19th birthday. The guilty offender there, so it's a first down for the Tigers at the 40-yard line. Nelson Peterson Jr., a freshman from Forney, Texas, is the quarterback. Here's the carry by Renfro, who's been bottled up for most of the night, ahead for two to the 42-yard line. Peterson, the quarterback, his brother Adrian.
4: Oh, geez.
3: An NFL running back of some note and some talent and some accomplishment.
4: Yeah.
3: How about that one?
4: Say brother?
3: Huh?
4: Brother?
3: Yeah. Younger brother. Wondering if Adrian and Ned Dishman were teammates at one point. Here's a throw left. It's complete to Richardson. He spins across midfield into Miner territory, taken out of bounds with a first down. And they'll spot it right at the 50. Isaiah Bogarty, the ex-Tiger, made the stop. Sure, it's been a bit strange for Bogarty to go against many of his former teammates tonight. 45-10, Miners in front. Here's Renfro coming right, and this time he finds some running room. Gets to the 41-yard line for a gain of 9. Chase Biddle, senior out of Garland, second Miner season. He was injured much of last year. Transfer from Texas Christian University. That

0: School in Fort Worth. Who used to be at one time a fellow WAC school with the Miners. Peterson rolling to his right, flips it into the flat, and it's off the left arm of Renfro and incomplete. Deshaun Brunswick was covering, number 41. He's in there. Leander Parrish. We can see Jarrell Brasher, a junior college transfer, number 93 in the game. Donovan Howard is on the field. T.J. Tillman and LaTristan Thompson, the cornerbacks. Kofi Taylor Barracks, number 35, is the bandit on the field right now up front, one of four down linemen. Third down. Here's the carry, and it's Renfro, and he's got the first down inside the 40 at about the 37-yard line.
1: Oh, jeez, OPs.
0: Late flags. One of the Miners was hit well behind the play. In fact, I think it was Bogarty. His teammates sending him a message, his former teammates. They're going to pay for it, I think.
2: After the play, personal foul, unnecessary roughness, number 55, offense, 15-yard penalty, the down counts, second down.
0: Jaden Daniels, and again, Daniels was a starter a year ago, so he and Bogarty well familiar with one another.
2: Correction on the first enforcement. The result of the play was a first down. The first down and 10.
1: Bogarty's trying to help the running back up. The guy comes over and knocks him down.
0: Now, just a reminder, you're on the other side now. Peterson throws it toward the left sideline. It's over the head of the intended receiver, Fatu Makuba, sophomore out of the Austin area, and the Sam Houston transfer. Makuba had no stats against the Miners in their game against Sam Houston in Houston a year ago.
1: Outside safety blitz there, unblocked, and forced Peterson to get rid of that ball.
0: Second down and 10, motion through the backfield, but another flag. If it's against the Tigers, it'll be their 13th of the night.
2: Jeez. Snap infraction, number 55, offense.
1: Snap.
2: 5 yards, still second down.
0: In fact, I think this might be their 14th penalty of the game. Again, it's Jaden Daniels. And the Tigers have gone over 100 penalty yards tonight.
2: 7-2-5, please. 7-2-5.
1: Jaden's got a few. I don't know how many times you've said his name, but as a right tackle.
0: And again, he's a preseason all-conference pick for the Tigers.
2: Correction on the foul, number 54.
0: Okay, well, but Damian Williams, not Jaden Daniels. We apologize, Jaden.
1: Sorry, Jaden.
0: Second down and long. Peterson slings it out to the left side, caught by Rorion Richardson. He slips one tackle, crosses the 45, and then about seven of the Miners drive it backwards, led by T.J. Tillman. Coming up on 7 minutes to go, Miners up 45-10. Don't forget the Environmental Services Department locker room report. Coach Walden's comments. We'll hope to have a couple of the Miner players as well. Stay with us immediately following tonight's game. Tell you who might be a good one tonight, Mondo,
3: yes,
0: would
3: sir.
0: Be Cash Cheeks.
3: Yes, sir.
0: How about Cash on the offensive side of things? And we'll figure out maybe Esteban Guillory on the defensive side of it.
3: Sounds good.
2: Before the snap, timeout, Texas Southern, their second of the half.
0: And we'll take it as well. 6:29 left to go, 45 to 10.

0: Niners are in control. From Van Wagner and Bud Light, this is UTEP football.
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0: E.J. Colson, who has thrown four touchdown passes tonight, a career high. Last year, while member of the Incarnate Word program, he threw three touchdowns twice, once against UTSA in the Alamo Dome. Yeah, so a new career high tonight. 24,580 in the Sun Bowl Stadium to watch the Miners home opener tonight. Miners back here 2 weeks from tonight against the Oregon State Beavers of the Pac-12 Conference.
5: Do they end up pulling it out? I didn't see that.
6: Who's that?
5: Oregon State.
6: No, they didn't. Yeah, Texas Tech in them. Yeah.
5: But that's a good, I mean, the Beavers are much improved.
0: Third down for Texas Southern. Third and 10 from their own 48-yard line. Nelson Peterson Jr. has the snap and rolls to his right. Pressured from the backside. Steps up. And now is going to be slung down by Jimmy Leone. Jimmy Leone hits him, and down goes Peterson just across midfield. It'll be fourth down.
6: Helmet popped off. He's going to have to. Okay.
0: Jimmy Leone, a redshirt freshman, chasing Peterson from the backside.
7: Fourth down and seven.
5: He can't put his helmet back on and go back in the game. His helmet comes off, right?
0: So now it looks like Chris Dishman's going to send the punting unit out there.
5: Yeah, they're going to get pretty close to it.
0: Tigers have not scored since the
6: first quarter.
0: Early in the second quarter. Go up 10-7. Ryan Mays, who had an 85-yard punt earlier to the other end, hits this one much shorter, and it's fielded with a fair catch. It looks like Nick Henry at the 16-yard line. Miners with 5:40 left to go. We'll start there. Invite you to join us again this Wednesday night. UTEP football with Scotty Walden at Dead Beach Brewery, 3200 Durazno. Whether you're coming from the east or the west, take the Copia exit off I-10 and Durazno is two blocks south of I-10, 3200. Have a Miner brew, a selection from their chef-inspired menu, and enjoy Coach Walden and his guests. Love to see you there. If you can't make it, we'll have it for you on our flagship 600 ESPN El Paso. Raymond Moore III is the quarterback.
5: And
0: Moore
5: there
0: comes
5: he goes.
0: Left. Cuts it upfield, crosses the 20, and gets to the 23-yard line. Gains about 6 on the play. Second down. Moore played the entire fourth quarter and a little bit of the third last week at Oklahoma. Had a 51-yard run. Longest play of the game for the Miners.
5: He can fly.
0: Moore, quarterback draw.

0: 25, and then he fumbles the football, and that will not get it done. That will not make Scotty Walden happy. And Texas Southern with a takeaway. The Miners have been clean tonight until then.
1: Rolling on the field is a fumble recovered by the defense. First down.
0: Yeah, that's not gonna earn him the playing time certainly that he would like. Recovery by Joseph Agonbi.
2: High and tight. Got to keep the ball high and tight. Anytime it drops below your 90 degrees on your elbow, then the ball's going to come out.
0: Miners, two takeaways and one giveaway tonight. First down for Texas Southern. Carry inside the 30 to the 29-yard line. And that's 21 carrying for the first time in the ball game. It's Danny Green Jr. Tigers starting in Miner territory for the third time tonight.
2: Yeah.
0: Second down and 8. Here's the give. Sweeping right, cutting it upfield is Makubu. And he's shoved out of bounds inside the 25 at the 24-yard line. A little pushing and shoving there. Copeland Winfond made the stop.
2: Interesting, you get another outside run, and they haven't seen that in three quarters, and get another 7 yards.
0: Check that. It's the first time tonight Tigers have started.
2: There you go.
0: In Miner territory. Carry by, once again, Danny Green Jr. And it's stopped short of the first down at the 22-yard line, so it'll be fourth down and a yard to go for the Tigers. Justin Lee and Orion Fisher made the stop. Justin Lee, another young linebacker, number 45, is out there for the Miners. He's a redshirt freshman. Here's Danny Green Jr. ahead for the first down inside the 20 to the 19-yard line. 3 minutes to go, 45-10 UTEP. And Texas Southern now in the red zone. Tigers would love to close this thing out with a score. It's been a long night for them after they got up 10-7. Jackson Smith is also out there, number 40, another redshirt freshman, a defensive lineman. Miners going down the depth chart a little bit. Keenan James, a true freshman defensive lineman, number 96, is on the field. He's the nose.
2: It's only going to be a couple more years you can say redshirt.
0: Alan Gant, number 30, is on the field. Missed almost all of last year with a knee injury. They flip it out to the left to Jaquan McGee. And Jaime Guerrero brings him down on the near side at the 12-yard line. After a gain of 7 on the play, it'll be second down and 3. 2:05 left.
2: I think Jaime led the city in tackles both his junior year and
1: this
2: his senior year.
1: Timeout.
0: Here's the 2-minute timeout with exactly 2 minutes left. Miners on their way to victory, 45-10 from Van Wagner and Bud Light. This is UTEP football.
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3: 2 minutes left to go. 45-10. Miners en route to victory. 24,580 tonight in the Sun Bowl Stadium. The Environmental Services Department locker room report coming up. Again, we'll hear from Coach Walden. Hopefully from Cash Cheeks. Hopefully from Esteban Guillory. Replay some of the scoring highlights of tonight's game. Stats, scores of other games. One Mountain West Conference game tonight. North Dakota State playing for the first time on the road. Opening their Mountain West schedule at Air Force tonight. All the other games, non-league affairs. How about UNLV getting hammered at North Texas today.
4: Oh, yeah. Saw that. I, you know, the surprising thing is they only scored 7 points.
3: Peterson lofts it left side of the end zone. Back left corner, it's broken up by T.J. Tillman. Rorion Richardson, the intended receiver. For Vegas, that was going to be a tough one because they played in Honolulu last Saturday and won. Mm-hmm. In Honolulu. Yeah. So that one was going to be a difficult game to play.
4: Yeah.
3: Under ordinary circumstances, they have to go to North Texas.
4: Yeah. Well, coaching over in Hawaii for a year, you know that your travel is terrible.
3: Speaking of, they should be underway now. As Peterson has the snap go behind him, he picks it up, comes left. And is taken out of bounds by Kane White Tinsley. Another freshman inside the 15 near the 14-yard line. New Mexico State is at Hawaii tonight, and they should be underway now on the University of Hawaii at Manoa campus.
4: Yeah. You know, it was funny because I left Hawaii, went to Tulane, right? And so I was in the East Coast time zone watching my old Hawaii team at 12 and 1 o'clock in the morning.
3: Miguel Arana to try a 31-yard field goal. A kick on its way.
4: Dunk.
3: And it hits the upright. And it's missed.
4: Banged it off the left upright.
3: So the Miners will take over. And we'll now try and run out the clock with a minute 45 to go. When you were at Honolulu at Hawaii, were they still playing Aloha Stadium?
4: Yeah.
3: You know that's now being torn down. Were you aware of that?
4: Oh, yeah.
3: They're going to rebuild right on the very site, a smaller facility. Yeah. I loved Aloha Stadium.
4: It was such a
3: neat place. I absolutely loved working there.
4: Yep. And, you know, it's just, you know, the structure and in the salt water, in the air, it just couldn't, you know, they couldn't keep up with it.
3: Raymond Moore remains the quarterback, gives to Lamar Sperling. He crosses the line of scrimmage, might have gotten a yard on the play. Sperling came all over the Miners. 90 seconds left. Zaccaro made the stop on Sperling. Let's call it 2nd and 9 from the 21-yard line. Diego De La Cruz, a redshirt freshman, is at left guard. We can see Isaiah Mamalanga, number 50, at left tackle. We can see Preston Perkins, number 71, at right tackle.

0: Here's the give again to, nope, it's Moore. Pulls it away from Sperling.
1: Oh,
0: comes
1: ahead
0: at 50, 40,
1: holy
0: 30,
1: smokes.
0: Near side, 20, 10. He's gone. Five, touchdown, Miners.
1: Holy cow.
0: Wow.
1: Hear.
0: Raymond Moore Jr. goes 79 yards.
1: He's tough to keep off the field with that electricity and that speed. That kid can run.
0: Raymond Moore the third, a 79-yard touchdown run. So the Miners tonight have had touchdown plays of 83 and now 79 yards.
2: Wow. 57 points.
0: And Carlos Arreola to try the point after with 48 seconds left to go.
2: 57, 51.
0: The kick. And it is no good. He missed it. Arreola had a long string. Snap there. So it's 51-10.
1: You know, I was thinking when Ray Moore hand the ball off on first down, I was like, ah, man, I want to see him run. And then second down, there he goes.
0: 80-yard drive, two plays in 52 seconds. And Raymond Moore the third has his first UTEP touchdown. Well, the Miners scored ...52 the last time Texas Southern visited, 19 years ago. Third time in four games, four meetings, that the Miners have scored 50 more. Boy, he's got long strides.
1: Yeah.
0: At 6'4", and just blazing speed.
1: We might need to put him out on the outside receiver and run a couple go routes with him.
0: Arreola's kickoff again into the end zone. Tigers will start at their own 25, 48 seconds left to play. As I understand it, the new stadium on the Aloha Stadium site will be 30,000 or so seats.
1: Gotcha. Yeah, they're playing right now. It was a practice field right next to the facility.
0: Last time the Miners scored 50 or more in a game.
1: Yeah.
0: The last time Aaron Jones put on a Miner uniform, the final game of that 2016 campaign against North Texas here in the Sun Bowl. Carry to the 27-yard line is by Danny Green Jr. And that could be the final play of the game. Dyson Davis made the stop. Miners have used just about everyone that's dressed. I can see Josiah Jones out there, a redshirt freshman safety wearing number 33. Yeah, that's going to be it. 95 was out there. De'Adrian Tinney Anderson, a freshman defensive lineman. Final seconds tick away. And the clock reads all zeros. That'll do it. Final score from the Sun Bowl Stadium on opening night 2026. The Miners 51 and the Texas Southern Tigers 10. From Van Wagner and Bud Light, this is UTEP football.
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3: John Teicher, former Miner assistant coach Aaron Price, and Mondo Medina welcome you back to the Sun Bowl Stadium, where the Miners have won their 2026 home opening game after falling behind the Texas Southern Tigers early in the second quarter, 10-7, and seeing the Tigers run 27 of the game's first 31 plays from scrimmage. Miners scored the final 44 points of this one and have their highest scoring game in almost 10 full years as they knock off the Texas Southern Tigers tonight. The final was 51-10. The last time the Miners scored more points in a game than they did tonight was the last time, again, Aaron Jones wore the Miner colors back on the 26th of November of 2016 here in the Sun Bowl Stadium. The Miners defeated North Texas 52-24, a 51-10 winner here tonight.
4: Yeah, you know, we started off slow. I mean, you hit the 83-yarder, and then you don't get the ball again. And at that point, you know, you start thinking, oh, man, we didn't start the way we wanted to. And then I think it woke us up. They got those two long drives, and our defense stiffened up, and we started establishing some dominance on the front line, and I think it really helped.
3: The possession after the Tigers, their possession after they went ahead 10-7, Esteban Guillory stepped in front of a Texas Southern receiver along the sideline and picked off the pass, and that seemed to light the fuse for the Miners tonight. They scored thereafter on their next five possessions going into the second half. And the next two started in Texas Southern territory. And Miners went on to a 51-10 victory tonight, evening their record at 1-1. Texas Southern falls to 1-2, and the Miners have won all four all-time matchups against Texas Southern, all of them played here in the Sun Bowl Stadium. The Miners now will get ready to head to Ann Arbor and the Big House and play the Michigan Wolverines next Saturday. Our coverage begins at 12:30 with the Longhorn Distributing countdown to kickoff show on our normal flagship 600 ESPN El Paso. Miners 51-10 winners tonight. Our coverage continues. Up next, it's the Environmental Services Department Locker Room Report. We'll hear from Coach Walden, a couple of the Miners, replay some of the scoring highlights of tonight's game, stats, scores of other games. Stay with us. 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
5: This edition of the Environmental Services Department Locker Room Report comes your way from the Sun Bowl Stadium, where the Miners have opened their home schedule. And on the first play from scrimmage tonight, they scored to go up 7-0, only to fall behind 10-7. Again, at one point, the Miners had run only four plays from scrimmage to Texas Southern's 27, and they trailed 10-7, but then an interception by Esteban Guillory seemed to spark the Miners, and they went on to a 51-10 victory on opening night here in the Sun Bowl Stadium, and this one was probably just what the doctor ordered.
6: Yeah, we really need to get some confidence back into our offense, let us get out in the open. And, you know, we kind of started off slow, and when we started gaining some yards there, and any time where I thought, hey, you know what, we got to kind of run the ball here or something, then we'd pop a couple runs, and, hey, we got to kind of throw the ball downfield, and then we'd throw a couple downfield, so... you know, we took advantage of some situations that we're in, and I think we played pretty clean. You know, the penalties were down. We got some turnovers. We scored on those turnovers. We got short fields. We scored on those deals. And when you're playing a team that's a lesser caliber, you got to take over, and you got to make those you got to do those things to win.
5: Miners wound up with 491 total yards tonight. It's the most in the Scotty Walden era, as are the 51 points the Miners scored. The last time the Miners had more total yards in a game, you have to go back to the final game of 2022. And I know you'll remember this one. The Miners had that big lead in the Alamo Dome.
6: Oh, yeah.
5: Playing for a bowl bid.
6: Oh, yeah.
5: That day had 498 yards. Yeah. And the UTSA Roadrunners came from behind and beat the Miners in that game, but that's the most yards, the 491 the Miners have had tonight since the final game of the 2022 campaign, as they knock off Texas Southern to even their record at 1-1 on the year. Again, the final tonight was 51-10. Coming up, we'll hear from Coach Walden and Miner players. We'll review the final stats of tonight's game and check scores of other games. After this timeout, we will replay some of the scoring highlights and review the scoring in tonight's game. Miners victorious by a final of 51-10. Stay with us. The Environmental Services Department Locker Room Report returns after this. From Van Wagner, this is UTEP Football.
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5: Post-game fireworks to mark the Miners' 51-10 victory over Texas Southern tonight as the Environmental Services Department locker room report continues. Let's run down the scoring of the ball game here tonight. The opening coin toss was won by the Miners. They deferred their choice till the second half. So Texas Southern had the football. They got a first down or two on their opening possession, had to punt it away, and it didn't take the Miners long to inaugurate the Sun Bowl for this 2026 campaign. The Miners from their own 17-yard line. E.J. Colson dropped back to pass, and this happened.
6: Miners would hope he wouldn't handle it quite that often. Off the play fake, Colson going deep up the middle for Thomas.
7: Oh,
6: got him at the 40, the 30, down the far side, the 20, the 10. Touchdown, Miners!
5: 83 yards, the longest pass completion of E.J. Colson's collegiate career and the longest touchdown reception of Thomas' career. He's had a couple of punt returns longer than that, but not through the air. So 83 yards, one play. It took 11 seconds with 12:32 left to play in the first quarter. The Miners had a 7-0 lead, but then the Tigers started to assert themselves offensively. On their next possession, they kept the ball for more than half of the first quarter. 7:37, ran 12 plays, covering 75 yards. Thean Renfro scoring on a 16-yard run, his second touchdown of the year, to tie the game at 7 with 4:55 left to play in the first quarter. Miners could do nothing with it on their next possession, and the Tigers, thanks to a punt return, had the short field and got a 43-yard field goal by Miguel Arana with 12:01 to play in the second quarter. And Texas Southern had a 10-7 lead. And at one point in the first half, the Tigers had run 27 of the first 31 plays from scrimmage and led the Miners 10-7 early in the second quarter. However, after going up 10-7 on Texas Southern's next possession, Miner newcomer Esteban Guillory, playing his first game in a UTEP uniform, stepped in front of a Texas Southern receiver and intercepted the ball at the Tigers' 37-yard line. And six plays later, E.J. Colson had the Miners in the end zone. Third down and less than a yard to go. Here's Colson coming left, and and he's stopped short.

0: to the goal line, but I think he's got enough to get the first down.
1: That's what we speculated.
0: Yeah, we speculated that Colson had picked up a first down. When they reviewed it, not only had he picked up the first down, it was a touchdown. And E.J. Colson's first as a Miner gave UTEP a 14-10 lead with 5:14 left to play in the first half. That would be the first of five consecutive possessions that the Miners scored. They'd score again right before halftime, again using the short field following a punt return. 39 yards in seven plays in just a minute, 28 seconds, as Colson threw his second touchdown pass of the half. Third down, Colson to throw. Good protection. Fires in the middle, caught by Cash Cheats, and he's in. Touchdown, Miners! Cash Cheats with his first touchdown as a Collegian, his first as a Miner, 14 yards from Colson. And 37 seconds before halftime, the Miners had stretched their lead out to 21-10. That was our halftime score. The Miners had the ball to begin the second half, and they put together a 75-yard drive that took nearly the first 3 minutes of the second half. And it was Colson again going up top with two Miner receivers involved in a third consecutive UTEP touchdown. Colson has the snap, play fake, dumps it right. It's caught at the 15, at the 10, at the 5. It's driving toward the goal line and scoring is Carver Cheeks. Touchdown, Miners! And that would be on the next possession after a McCoy fumble caused by Sterling Miles was recovered by UTEP. Colson throwing another touchdown pass, 13 yards to Carver Cheeks. On the previous possession, the Miners had gotten a completion to Jeremiah Nash, who got inside the 5-yard line of the Tigers, and the ball was knocked from his grasp into the air, into the end zone, and Cash Cheeks fell on it for a 29-yard touchdown. That gave the Miners a 28-10 lead with 12:04 left to play on the third. The touchdown you just heard, Cash's brother Carver catching his first touchdown as a Miner. Colson's fourth touchdown pass of the game with 10:19 to play in the third. And the Miners were up 35-10. And then on UTEP's next possession, it was Tavares Jones playing in his first game as a Miner in the Sun Bowl Stadium, the graduate of Burgess High School here in El Paso. Tavares Jones joining in the fun. Snap is back. The give, it's Tavares Jones, first down and more, left side, 20, 15, 10, 5, Tavares Jones has his first Miner touchdown! And that with 6:28 still left to play in the third, it put the Miners up 42-10, 35 unanswered points. Carlos Arriola added a 35-yard field goal with 9:40 left to play in the fourth quarter after a nearly 6-minute, 66-yard drive. His first field goal make of the year to put the Miners up 45-10. And then after a missed field goal late in the game by the Texas Southern Tigers, Raymond Moore III joined the fun. Here's the give again to it's Moore. Pulls it away from Sperling. Comes ahead at 50, 40, 30, near side, 20, 10. He's gone. 5, touchdown. Miners!
2: Holy cow.
0: Wow. That one even impressed you, didn't it?
3: Huh? That's so funny.
0: Raymond Moore, a 79-yard touchdown run. Miners, again, 83 and 79-yard touchdowns tonight. Miners missed the point after, but the score was 51-10. That with 48 seconds left to play in the fourth quarter, and that was the final tonight. The Miners 51 and the visiting Texas Southern Tigers 10. Head coach Scotty Walden is ready downstairs, and let's begin things with Mondo.
4: Coach, first of all, congratulations. Dominant win for you guys. What'd you tell the team afterwards?
5: Yeah, thanks, Mondo. I just told them, when you have a great week of preparation and, you know, you adhere to the process, you know, the process is going to be good to you on Saturdays, you know. And I thought that we came back, we responded to the loss to Oklahoma the right way, having physical practices,

0: you know, really cranking it up a notch in practice. It really started all in our preparation, you know, and I'm really proud of our guys, our leadership. I think they, you know, got guys to compete snap to snap, day to day in practice. And, you know, it took us a minute to settle into this game. I mean, coaches out there probably feel me on this. Like, I hate scoring on the first play. It's usually, like, just dread to me because, you know, everybody feels themselves. Everybody's excited. Oh, yeah, we're going to hang 60 on these guys. Here we go. And it's – and somehow, some way, every game I've had where we – this is probably, honestly, maybe – it might be the first win I've ever had where we score on the first play. And so, like, when it happened, I kind of wasn't really that thrilled, to be honest. And man, let me tell you, our guys really settled in the game. Shut them out in the second half. That was big to me. I think defensively it took us a minute to get in a rhythm. They kind of caught us on some things on third down, and they did a good job picking up our pressures. And but you know, I think it was 30-0 in the second half, and I was really proud of that because we executed the middle eight. We scored that touchdown to Cash before the half. That was a well-executed drive by our offense, and then we go in and we talked about that 14-point swing and winning the middle eight. And we came out, scored on that drive, and then we ended up getting a turnover, scored again. It's a 21-point swing. Could have been a 28-point swing if we'd executed the next drive. But, you know, we had a 21-point swing there that really opened it up, and I'm proud of the way we finished. And you know, we played – you know, we got to play a lot of guys, which is great. But I was frustrated at the end of how we finished, you know, with the fumble. We take care of the ball all night. Now, I love how Ray responded with a whatever long touchdown run that was. And then we missed the extra point. We just gotta finish, man. We're learning how to win as a program, and it's getting better day by day, and we just gotta keep getting better. But I'm really proud of this football team. I'm proud of the fight, proud of the coaches, I'm proud to get a home opening win. I appreciate our fans. I appreciate our crowd. I don't know how many it was tonight, but it felt like a really good number. You know, it might have been 20,000 to 30,000, something like that. I mean, I think it was an awesome turnout. You know, I appreciate especially the people that stayed, you know, whenever we started blowing them out. I really appreciate those people that stayed. I appreciate our band. I appreciate our spirit squad and cheerleaders. And I appreciate our student section. First night that we moved them behind the visiting team, and I could feel their presence over there. And I appreciate those guys and their energy that they brought. We'll definitely need that in 2 weeks against Oregon State, who's going to be a much better opponent than this, and they're going to be a really good football team. So we're going to need this place packed out, and we're going to need it loud, and we're going to need people to stay the whole time.
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1: 51-10, Miners over the Texas Southern Tigers tonight. Scotty, from us up here, congratulations. It was an exciting but a bit of an odd start to the game because at one point, you're trailing 10-7 early in the second quarter. I think the Tigers had run 27 plays, and the Miners had run 4.
0: Yeah, sir, I appreciate the congratulations, John. And, I was really disappointed early on in our inability to get off the field. I thought we held them to several third downs, and, man, give those guys credit. They picked up our pressures and stepped up and delivered some throws. I thought Kyle Byer made some great second-half adjustments, and our defensive staff did a great job, and our kids did a great job of zoning in and, being able to shut those guys out in the second half. But it took us a minute to settle in. Once we did that, you know, I thought we played pretty dominant and started owning the line of scrimmage a little bit. And, it was a big discrepancy there in the first half. And, I also give our offense a ton of credit because, you know, when you're on the sideline that long, you can get out of rhythm. And we did get out of rhythm a few drives, but then I love how that last drive of the first half, I love how we marched it down. Got it, you know, and I say marched it down. We got a take back, and we ended up in plus territory, which was great. So we started to play some real good complimentary football, John, and that's really what opened up the game and opened up the score. But I was very, very proud of our team.
1: You know, I've heard you talk to your players on the practice field more than once about making plays and anything that might light a spark for your team, and I thought that spark tonight might have been Esteban Guillory's interception.
0: Oh, 100%. I mean, it just whenever he got that pick, you know, it got us in plus territory. We were able to go score right for the half, and you know,

0: when you get takebacks like that, it just it gives your team so much momentum. And Esteban played with his hair on fire last week, played phenomenal tonight as well. And when you get takebacks, it certainly sparks your team. And it sparked our defense because at that moment, they really had been moving the ball. And they had been staying on the field, as you said, that play discrepancy. And so when he got that pick, it kind of settled our defense in, I felt like, the rest of the night.
1: And then early in the second half, Sterling Miles created another turnover deep in Texas Southern territory, and you scored again. In fact, Miners at one point scored on five straight possessions.
0: Yeah, that was kind of the swing in the game, and you know, we capitalized again. It's playing that complimentary football, man. Defense getting stops, and then we got those takebacks, and then the offense was able to execute in our red zone sections. You know, whereas last week against Oklahoma, we couldn't finish those drives, and this week we're able to finish those drives. I thought coaching staff had a great plan down there, and the kids executed it even better. And so that was definitely a turning point in the game to be able to you know, get those takebacks and then go finish drives off. That was a big moment. As you said, those five possessions and that swing right there was huge.
1: You talked about playing a lot of kids tonight. I'll tell you one guy we've noticed, Scotty, through the first two games of the year, and he's a true freshman in your secondary, and he's made plays in both games, both in the opener against Oklahoma and here tonight, Adarius Hutchinson.
0: Oh my gosh, Adarius is he has really proven himself, John. You know, we say it in recruiting all the time, best players are going to play, you know, and I don't care if that's a freshman or a transfer. And this guy has, you know, we've seen it in practice. He's got the body as a freshman already for the FBS level to be ready to take on the rigors of, you know, what we're asking him to do. And he's just getting better snap to snap as he kind of starts to settle into all the checks and adjustments that this level you have to have. I think that's the biggest adjustment, whereas it was kind of, you know, obviously he's the best player in high school down at Belleville. He did a great job down there for those guys, and they just kind of cut him loose, and now he's having to make checks and make adjustments. And, man, I tell you what, when he settled into that tonight, he started making a ton of plays. He showed up, and he's going to be an excellent player for the Miners, and really, really proud of him.
2: Coach AP here. Hey, good congrats.
0: What's up,
2: great
0: Coach?
2: Job, man. Hey, talk to us a little bit about, you know, there's points in the game where I was watching, I was thinking, man, we got to get EJ's legs going, and all of a sudden, boom, we start running. He's getting his legs going. Then you're like, gosh, you know what? We got to push the ball downfield again. And then, boom, we get hit a couple big plays. And then, you know what? Hey, we got to get Tavoris in this game going. And all of a sudden, boom, he's in there running. So talk to us about what we can expect this year with the well-roundedness of all the different, you know, explosive talent that we have.
0: Yeah, no, AP, it's a great point. I mean, I think that this is the most complete offense that we've had. Mm-hmm. You know, we have weapons at every spot, from Carver. I mean, you got to see glimpses of Carver tonight. You saw Cass Cheeks, obviously, what he can do in the passing game. Carver, Jeremiah Nash, I mean, played really fast tonight. And obviously, you know, you got Jado and Cam on that post route. I mean, if anybody had any questions of how his rehab's going, it's excellent. I mean, that joker can absolutely fly. And that kid's had multiple lower body injuries in his career. And I'm just so proud of him. That was an awesome moment for number eight to get that playback. You kind of feel it all week. He was having a heck of a week of practice. And you kind of feel he was prime for a big play. And, you know, I thought EJ did a great job of taking what the defense gave him and distributing the ball to where it needed to go. You know, there was times where they were, you know, playing one backer in the box and we needed to run it. Times where they played two in the box and we needed to throw it. And he did a really nice job of dispersing that ball. And it was really good. You know, my favorite drive of the night, even though it didn't end in a touchdown, was the drive where, you know, I feel like it was at least seven or eight plays. But we really ran it with Tavoris a lot. And we really kind of got him multiple carries in a row, and we were able to lean on him a little bit. I think we rushed for, I don't know, 200 yards a night or something like that. And, you know, that was a really good sign from our offensive line. And, you know, but, yeah, this is the most diverse offense that we've had. So I think we're going to be a difficult offense to defend because we got so many weapons out there.
1: You know, one thing I know coaches love is balance. You had 252 rushing, 239 passing tonight. Yeah. It's pretty good.
0: That's exactly where we want it. You know, that's exactly where we want it. I mean, the goal is to make sure that, you know, no matter what a defense can give us, we can take advantage. So balance to me, really, you know, it ended up good tonight that it's even. But balance to me really doesn't mean 50-50. It just means that, you know, whatever we're getting that night, we're going to be able to run it. We're going to be able to throw it. We're not one-dimensional. And tonight, I thought we were extremely diverse.

0: I thought we were, you know, really running it effectively, and then we were pushing the ball down the field effectively. We had our you know, I'm not sure where we were on third downs. I think we were okay, but there was a couple of key third downs that we threw some strikes on. So I was really pleased with the balance of our system and our offense. I thought EJ did a great job seeing the field.
1: Yeah, 5 of 10 on third down tonight. Speaking of Tavares, obviously a product of Burgess High School here in El Paso. His first game as a minor here in the Sun Bowl Stadium. His first 100-yard game as a collegiate.
0: Yeah, how about that, man? I mean, just, you know, anytime we get in the portal, we're looking to bring El Paso kids home and Texas kids home. And that was such a big deal for us when he got in the portal, was to get him back where he belongs. And I just, you know, I've been so impressed with his leadership. He's just such a great kid. He's got a great head on his shoulders. He's got a great family. And, man, you know, he runs so patient behind the tackles. And he knows how to set you up and then you know, burst out of there. And all of a sudden, his acceleration speed from 0 to 100 is really impressive. And I thought he had an awesome night tonight. You said he had over 100. I didn't look at the stat line or anything, but that doesn't surprise me at all. He did a very nice job. And, you know, and I'll tell you what, man, our offensive line and our tight ends, Cash and Judah, did a great job blocking for him too. And but the best thing about it, he had a really nice week last week, you know, and he shook back and responded from the fumble. You know, he didn't let that deter him. It's like we told him all week, one play doesn't define you, man. Let's shake back, let's get better. And man, he was awesome tonight.
1: You pointed out the Cheeks brothers both had touchdowns tonight. Cash had two of them. Now, I'll tell you what, Scotty, the second one was the one that impressed me, because Jeremiah Nash was streaking towards the end zone. Oh. An apparent score. He had the ball jarred away, and who's hustling from behind but Cash Cheeks to recover it in the end zone?
0: Yeah, great things happen when you play hard, and, you know, we talk about all the time that, you know, major effort corrects minor mistakes. And when you give major effort, you're going to find yourself making plays. And I was just, you know, I was just so disappointed with our ball security again, man. You know, I just, we really got to get back to the drawing board on that and execute, you know, that every single day and be more in tune to that, because the ball was on the ground way too much tonight. And, you know, we again, that was frustrating. It was a great touchdown. Good job by Cash being Johnny on the spot. But, you know, that shouldn't happen.
1: I think it was important to get Carlos Arreola, after missing three at Oklahoma, out there to kick a 35-yard field goal in the second half.
0: Yeah, we believe in Carlos. He shook back this week. I told you he's a resilient kid, you know, and, you know, we were going to roll with him. I think our kickers did a good job this week of competing, but you know, ultimately his resiliency, you know, allowed him to get back on the grass. And he's just such a great kid and got such a great attitude towards everything. And, you know, it was huge for him to make that field goal and to make those PATs. Obviously, the last one frustrating, but we'll figure out what happened there. But you know, at the end of the day, it was really good to see him pick up and play more consistent.
1: The opening score, the opening play from scrimmage of the game, was that something that was preordained, or is it something you saw that with the defense they were in?
0: Yeah, it was really both. I mean, you know, we had a play devised. You know, it was really a kind of 12 personnel naked shot. And, you know, it's kind of one of them things where, you know, you have a full progression with it. And that happened to be the first progression. And they stayed what we thought they'd stay in. And man, I tell you, EJ, that was a hell of a throw. I mean, that was a great ball. I mean, we had a whole concept tied with it. And it just so happened that Cam ran right by the guy. And what a job by EJ of, you know, giving a fake and then getting some depth so he could see it. And he saw him win, and he didn't hesitate. And I think you got to see his arm strength and how he can plant his feet in a heartbeat and deliver that ball. So great execution by him.
2: You know, you see those, you know, you get Judah and Cash out there, and they're so dynamic that you can use them. You got in a different formation. Obviously, you're A-set with those guys off the ball on that first play. And that really just adds so much to your offense, because you can get in 10 personnel looks.
0: Yeah.
2: You can get into 12 personnel looks. You can get into wing sets. You can flop. You can get unbalanced with all those kids. You can motion them out, motion them in. I mean, they're really dynamic. Will we see more of that with those guys?
0: Man. Oh yeah, 100%. I mean, the best part about it is, as you said, I mean, AP, like, you know, as a coach, like, when you don't have to change personnel.
2: Oh man, it's hard.
0: You know what I mean? Like, the defense has to declare, like, hey, are they in 10? Are they in 11? What are they doing? Because it's not just like two tight ends that are just big blocking tight ends. You know, those guys are as good receivers as we got. You know, and so the ability to, you know, we've the past 2 weeks, you know, it just kind of shows.

0: the diversity we have on offense right now, because we're healthy at that spot, we're healthy at a lot of spots, and we're able to be multiple. And when you can, you know, go, you know, switch in and out personnels and switch in and out looks and faces and stuff like that, I mean, man, it makes you harder to defend. And so that's been the best part about, you know, having those guys back, is being able to game plan. And you know, whereas there's times, right, where you're like, okay, I want to run this formation or this motion. It's like, I got a sub personnel. And with these guys, I mean, they can run anything in the book. And so, you know, it allows us to be, you know, I feel like the first, even though the OU game didn't go well, I still felt like there were times we had those guys on their heels even because of that. And tonight I felt like we started to get in a rhythm and get Texas Southern on their heels too because of that. But when you have two great playmakers like that, it allows you to be so diverse. It makes your life easier as a coach, that's for sure.
1: My guess is that you were in meetings all day. I had the opportunity to watch about every snap of that Oklahoma-Michigan game. What a tremendous football game that was. And boy, are you going to have your work cut out again for you next week? As good as Oklahoma is on defense, Michigan was terrific today. And I'm not sure there's going to be anybody in the country that plays two better football teams in their first three games than the Miners will have by this time next week.
0: No, there's not at all. This is, I mean, we got one of the toughest schedules in the country, but bring it on, man. At the end of the day, you know, we built momentum tonight, and you know, I'll be highly disappointed if we fly up to the Big House and don't go compete, man. I don't know what more you want. I mean, that's an exciting, stinking atmosphere. It'll be a lifetime deal, you know what I mean? And anybody can beat it. You know, if anything about the scores today in college football told you anything, it tells you again, it reminds you, it don't matter. Anybody can beat anybody, man, and any given Saturday. So we're going to enjoy this one right now. Give it the old 24-hour rule. We're going to learn from our mistakes, because we got a lot to clean up. And to me, it's just about weekly progression, getting better every single week, every single day as we lead up to conference play.
1: Scotty, appreciate it as always. Congratulations to you, your players, and your staff. Do enjoy this one, and we'll see you in the Big House next week.
0: Yes, sir. I appreciate you guys. Y'all have a blessed night. Picks up.
1: All right. Head coach Scotty Walden, the Miners 51 and Texas Southern 10 here tonight. We'll take a timeout. We come back, you'll go into the studio, and Salvador Montes will wrap up the night. Top 25 and Mountain West Conference scores from elsewhere. Let's take this break and we'll come back. Actually, we're going to have Cash Cheeks next before we get to the scores. But let's take this time out, and then we'll visit with Cash Cheeks when we continue, as the Environmental Services Department locker room report continues. From Van Wagner, this is UTEP Football.
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0: 515. And now they're taking that commitment to the field and the court. 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
2: Miners a 51-10 winner in their home opener tonight over Texas Southern in the Sun Bowl Stadium. Cash Cheeks in his second season as a Miner missed all of last year with an injury, playing his first home game tonight, and he has two touchdowns in the ball game. He's downstairs, and let's start it with Mondo.
3: Cash, first of all, congratulations on the win. As Tyshire said, two touchdowns, but the question I have for you, what did it feel like to have not only you, but your brother also score a touchdown in this game?
4: I mean, it was surreal when I seen that happen on the field. Like, I was blocking, and then all I hear is everybody cheering. I turn around, and he's still up. So, like, when I seen it, all I could do was just run and try to, like, push him in. I ended up falling over a player on the other team and tripped up right there, but I was just trying to get my brother in the end zone. I thought he was going to have the one down there earlier, and then, I mean, he had one. At least we both got some touchdowns. That's today. Awesome.
2: Cash, John Teicher, and Aaron Price upstairs. Congratulations to you and Carver and to your teammates. And for you, your first opportunity to play a game here in the Sun Bowl Stadium and just the opportunity to be back out on the field. Talk about that a little bit.
4: I mean, yeah, like I said, I'm highly blessed to be out here. Of course, last year didn't go how I wanted it to, but to come back out this year and, I mean, to have a performance like I did today for the first season opener, I mean, it felt good to me to have my family out, to come out, and, I mean, just show El Paso, like, what I can do. I've been here for a year and a half, but I really haven't been able to show no one what I can do. So coming back first game and putting up two touchdowns, I mean, I couldn't ask for a better home opener.
2: How challenging was last year? I mean, you're around your teammates. You try and support them as best you can, but when you can't go out there and contribute, how difficult is that?
4: It was mentally taxing. Like, I would be watching on the sideline, and I was like, I want to get in the game. I want to, like, help out the team. I just want to win. And just sitting on the sideline, not being able to do that, I mean, it definitely took a toll on me. But, I mean, I was just being a good teammate, make sure I stayed there, support everyone, cheer the team on, even through the wins, losses, however the season happened. I mean, when I was on the sideline, I would just give my best effort of just trying to be a good teammate on the sideline and bring the energy.
2: How would you describe yourself as a player? Obviously, Miner fans are still getting to know you a little bit.
4: I would say that's a good one. I would say I got a lot of anger built up.
2: Of course, understandable.
4: Not playing last year. I mean, I just want to show everybody what I can do. Just sitting out for a while, I mean, it just builds anger for me. Not being able to play, not being able to do something I love doing. So it just built up a lot of anger, a lot of rage. And, like, when I go out there, I just try to be dominant. Like, I just always want to take somebody's head off. I just give them the kill shot, just going out there and just, like, trying to make sure that they feel me and they know that I'm here all game long.
2: Again, two touchdowns for you tonight. Let's work backwards, because, as I told Coach Walden, I was more impressed with the second one just simply because of your effort. Jeremiah Nash appeared headed for a score himself. The ball was dislodged. It popped into the air, into the end zone. And who's hustling right behind Jeremiah to recover for a touchdown? And that was you. Talk about it.
4: Yeah, I seen it on the field. I can't remember what play we had, but I seen the ball go outside. I set a block up, and then I turned, and I see Jeremiah made a good cut, made somebody miss, and ran for the end zone. I was really going down there to meet him to celebrate. But, I mean, Coach always tells us hustle to be the save the touchdown. So I was running down there just trying to make a block if I had to, and then, I mean, the ball ended up popping up, and when it's that, I mean, we got to get the ball. The ball is a program.
2: Okay, so let's be honest here. The truth is that you were really hustling to the end zone to celebrate with Jeremiah.
4: Yes, sir. No, that was definitely, I mean, I thought he had scored. I was excited for him. It was been his first touchdown as a Miner, so I was going down there to celebrate, have fun with the team, and, I mean, it ended up not working out the way he wanted, but, I mean, we still scored.
2: How about the first score tonight for you?
4: That was, I mean, like I said, that was surreal for me. It was my first ever college touchdown.
2: Right.
4: So just to go out there, as soon as I seen it open up, I knew the ball was coming to me.

0: And AJ made a great throw, threw it right on the dot, and walked in the end zone.
1: Hey, Cash, is Aaron Price. Hey, you know, just thinking about this, you know, it's been since day one when EJ stepped on this in this town, seeing you guys on Sundays and Mondays and off days down in that Sun Bowl or out on that practice field throwing and catching. I mean, we're going to see a lot more of it, but talk to us about your guys' relationship and the kind of off-season work that you guys had done, put in together.
0: Yeah, we put in a lot of work. We came in this summer. I mean, like, when everyone came in, we never knew who the starter was going to be. So we was rotating with the QBs, just trying to get work, just being out there, being hungry, wanting to put in extra work. Everyone out here is putting in extra work, but what are you doing to separate yourself? So we just every day just try to go out there, get as much work as we can throughout the off season and throughout time. I mean, of course, when AJ was named starter, the reps with him became more meaningful. So we was out there taking as much rep as we can with him and just being out there, just balling out, just having fun with each other. Like, at the end of the day, the game's about having fun. So when we go out there to throw around on air, when it's nobody in the stadium, it's just about having fun. And when the stadium's completely packed, it's just go out there, have fun, and enjoy the game.
2: How about your relationship with Carver? How are you similar? How are you different?
0: That's a great question. Similar, I mean, we both have the same hunger. We both want it. We both want to make it to the NFL. We know what it takes. And we both come from the similar background. We've experienced life together the whole time, and all through the hard things we went through, the things that weren't pretty easy for us. So it builds that relationship. But what I say different would be definitely his speed. He has a great physicality. He loves to block out there. He loves to give everything he got out there. He's the one who pushes me. When I see him keep going, I want to keep going. So just to see him out there going, and then, I mean, the only thing he has on me is speed. He's a little bit quicker than me, but I'm catching him.
2: What about personality? Who's funnier?
0: Funnier? I would say we both pretty funny. We make each other laugh a lot when we're spending time. We try to spend quality time with each other. Being away from home, you don't really get to be with your family that much. So to be with him is like a blessing. Like, to be able to wake up with my brother in the same house, or just leave or go do something, or just even sit on the couch with each other. It's like, it's a blessing to do that and still wake up and go play collegiate football together at the FBS level.
2: Who's a better dancer?
0: I'll give that to him. I can't dance. I ain't even gonna lie.
2: Okay. All right. Well, now we're finding out some things. Absolutely. Speaking of home, are the folks still in Colorado Springs?
0: My mom, my grandpa, my little brother, and then two of my siblings on my dad's side, they had drove out. I think they drove out a couple of days ago, and they've been here. So they're at home actually waiting for me right now. And then my brother, his friends, end up driving out too.
2: So when you and Carver go to Air Force in November, it's going to be a homecoming of sorts, right?
0: Oh, yeah, it's going to be – it's like, that's the biggest game on my schedule. Of course, we got big games coming up, but for that one, it means a lot more. A Friday night game, 6 p.m. kickoff. I mean, you couldn't ask for anything else. I mean – we grew up in Colorado Springs, about 20 minutes from Air Force. It's a Friday night game. We played Friday night high school out there, 6 p.m. kickoffs. It's all the same to us. So it's like, that really is the biggest for me. And just to come home and just have my hometown around me and just be able to bring out as many people from my high school out there.
2: Most immediately, though, next week, the Miners will play in the largest football stadium in America at the Big House at the University of Michigan. What will that experience be like?
0: I mean, like I said, it'll be surreal to go and play in a stadium like that. Of course, it's everyone's dream, and for especially for me to play in the biggest stadium there is in college football, it's a dream come true. Like, a lot of people don't get to experience that, but I mean, again, for us, we just enjoy this win that we just had, and 24-hour rule, like Coach Walton had mentioned earlier. Look what we got to fix. So there's some things that we definitely have to fix. And I mean, going into Michigan, I mean, like I said before, I got to line up across from them and they got to line up across from me. So at the end of the day, it's best man will win.
2: Cash, appreciate you taking the time to do this. Congratulations on your first two collegiate touchdowns, your first two as a Miner. Hopefully there are many more, and we'll see you next week in the Big House. Okay?
0: Yes, sir. Thank you. Appreciate you guys having me.
2: Cash Cheeks, number 4 in the orange, the blue, and tonight the black, as the Miners knock off the Tigers of Texas Southern by a final of 51-10. Is Esteban Guillory going to join us or no? Is that it?

0: That's it. Okay. We'll take a timeout. We'll come back. We'll look at final stats. Before that, though, we'll send you into the studio, and Salvador Montes will have his final wrap-up of the scoreboard when we return. Miners a 51-10 winner. The Environmental Services Department locker room report returns after this. From Van Wagner, this is UTEP Football.
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8: Sal Montes here with your scoreboard update for 95.5 KLAQ as UTEP gets it done at home against Texas Southern and the Miners with a big, big second half scoring output. And the Miners put away Texas Southern pretty early in the second half. They outscored Texas Southern 51-10. That is the final. And the Miners now 1-1 on the season. Next up will be the Michigan Wolverines. Now, elsewhere around the Mountain West scoreboard, one going on right now, Nevada, they're hosting Montana State. And how about this? Montana State, a very, very prestigious FCS team. They have the lead 17-7, 7 minutes left in the fourth quarter. Nevada with the ball, first and 10 on their own 20. Now, elsewhere for teams representing the Mountain West, 16-13, Hawaii with the lead. They're up by 3, 15 seconds left, fourth and 7 at the Aggie 24, so they are within field goal range. Let's see if I have another update before we end everything here. But elsewhere in the Mountain West, North Dakota State and Air Force, the first Mountain West game on each other's schedule and the first Mountain West game in North Dakota State history. And it ends in a win. That's right. NDSU gets it done despite a furious fourth quarter rally. Air Force outscoring NDSU by 16, 19-3 in the fourth quarter. Doesn't matter, though, as Falcon Stadium sees North Dakota State get their first win as a Mountain West member in conference play, 38-32. Bison with the win in that one. Now, North Texas would host UNLV, and the Rebels, no luck in Denton, 44-6.

0: 6. North Texas with the win. Wyoming outlasts Northern Colorado 21-13. The Lobos of New Mexico rout Mercyhurst 70-7, 42 points in the second quarter, and that's all she wrote over in Albuquerque. Northern Illinois at home against Illinois State, and Northern Illinois falls to 0-2 on the season after the 28-24 loss to the Redbirds of Illinois State. Now, San Jose State was at home against Cal Poly, and they got it done 30-20. And, of course, this one here, 51-10, UTEP over Texas Southern. Back over to Montana State and Nevada. This one still 17-7. And as far as Hawaii and New Mexico State, the Rainbow Warriors get the field goal, and they now lead 19-13. Over to some teams representing the top 25. A big, big rally by the Texas Longhorns, 21 unanswered points, and that powers them to the comeback over Ohio State 24-23, despite trailing 20-3 in the first half and a 23-3 earlier. So that's a look at what went on in Texas and Ohio State. Number 14, USC leads Louisiana 35, make it a 41-17 after the touchdown, and Utah all over Arkansas 43-10, 6 minutes left in the fourth quarter. That's a look at your scoreboard update. I'm Sal Montes with 95.5 KLAQ, where once again UTEP defeats Texas Southern 51-10. Minor talk going on right now on 600 ESPN El Paso, and you can follow us on X at 600 ESPN El Paso. Same for Instagram. I'm Sal Montes with your scoreboard update.
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7: All right, let's get to the final team and individual stats with the Miners defeating the Texas Southern Tigers in their home opener tonight, 51-10. First downs, the Miners had 21. The Tigers had 13. Texas Southern ran 62 plays from scrimmage, 211 total yards, 3.4 yards per play, and the Tigers turned it over twice. They rushed for 112 yards and threw for 99 in the game. Meanwhile, the

0: receiver screens, get the ball downfield, run bootlegs, you know, run screens and draws and things like that. That's when your offense is at its best.
1: Yeah, eight different receivers caught passes for the Miners here tonight. Penalties, a lot of them for Texas Southern, 14 for 112 yards. The Miners had only four for 46 yards in the game. You talked about, or we talked about, Miners' net punting average last week, only 16 and change at Oklahoma, 44 yards per net punt tonight. Certainly that's a lot better. Time of possession, certainly something you wouldn't advise. Texas Southern had the ball for 36 minutes, 36 seconds. The Miners only 23 minutes and 24 seconds time of possession, and yet they win 51-10.
0: Yeah, I think what his second half was pretty even, but you know, that first half where we were 13 and a half minutes to a minute and a half, it's just that was a little harder to overcome. And that's what, you know, when you score quick like that, and then we go three and out when the next time we get the ball. So you know, we got to keep that defense off the field, and it's not the offense necessarily. The defense had 12 and 13 play drives back to back, so and then we kind of just evened it out and got back into it after that.
1: Miners were 5 of 10, Texas Southern 6 of 17 on third down, each team converting once on their only fourth down conversion. The Miners a perfect 4 of 4 in the red zone, 3 touchdowns. Texas Southern 1 of 2 inside the Miner 20-yard line, and their one score was a touchdown. The Miners got to the quarterbacks twice, 2 sacks for them tonight. Texas Southern had 1 sack in the game. Individually, for the Tigers, their leading ball carrier was Athean Renfro, 13 carries, 45 yards, and the Tigers' only touchdown. Cameron McCoy through the air, 11 of 17, 85 yards. He had one picked off. Ex-Miner Xavier Phipps and Rorion Richardson each had 3 receptions to top Texas Southern. Brian Mays Jr., who had an 85-yard punt tonight, averaged 47.3 on his 6 punts in the game. Miguel Arana made good on a 43-yard field goal in the second quarter. He missed on a 31-yard try late in the contest. For the Miners, Tavares Jones had his first career collegiate 100-yard rushing game, 104 yards, 16 carries, and a touchdown. Raymond Moore the third, who had the 79-yard touchdown run to close out the Miners scoring tonight, 3 carries, 93 yards. E.J. Colson carried 12 times for 49 yards and also for a touchdown. Colson through the air, 239 yards, 14 of 21, and he had a career high of 4 touchdowns. Again, 8 different receivers touched it tonight. Carver Cheeks led the way with 3 catches for 39 yards, a touchdown. Cam Thomas, who opened the scoring tonight with that 83-yard touchdown reception, 2 catches, 92 yards. And Cheeks had 2 catches, and both resulted in touchdowns tonight, although really the second was a fumble recovery. Brady Braun punted twice for an average of 43.5 per boot. And Carlos Areola, who had touchbacks on 5 of his 8 kickoffs tonight, also made good on a 35-yard field goal, although he did miss an extra point late in the ball game here tonight. Let's check defensive numbers. Aaron Kizzy, number 5, led Texas Southern with 10 tackles in the game. Donovan Jones and Lawan Zaccaro each had 8 tackles. Xavier Smith with 7 topped the Miners. Garrett Hawkins and former Tiger Isaiah Bogarty each had 6 for the Miners. Adarius Hutchinson, the freshman, and Jaden Wilson each had 5 UTEP tackles in the ball game. The Tigers averaged starting at their own 26. The Miners' average starting position was their own 35. At one point, UTEP scored on 5 consecutive possessions in the second through the third quarters. And the Miners 3 times started on the Texas Southern side of midfield and scored touchdowns on all 3 possessions in the contest. 24,580 tonight in the Sun Bowl Stadium. See the Miners even their record at 1-1 as they win their home opener by a final of 51-10. It was the most points scored by the Miners.

0: in a home non-conference game since the last time Texas Southern was here.
1: Wow.
0: 19 years ago when the Miners put 52 on the scoreboard here in the Sun Bowl. We'll take our final break. We will update the Mountain West Conference standings and tell you who's playing where next week in the Mountain West. That is the Environmental Services Department Locker Room Report continues from Van Wagner. This is UTEP Football.
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0: All right, there was only one game in the Mountain West tonight involving conference opponents. And how about North Dakota State making the move this year from FCS to FBS? And they're now 3-0 right out of the chute, playing their first road game. It was a conference game tonight in Colorado Springs against the Air Force Academy and holding off a furious Air Force fourth quarter rally. North Dakota State wins it 38-32. So North Dakota State is tied with UNLV atop the early season Mountain West standings. UNLV lost at North Texas in a non-conference game earlier today. So again, UNLV and North Texas each 1-0. Air Force and Hawaii are 0-1 in league play. Nevada, New Mexico, San Jose State, Northern Illinois, Wyoming, and the Miners have yet to play their Conference USA openers. Next week's schedule around the Mountain West, and these are all non-conference games. Wyoming will play at Central Michigan. Nevada visits former Conference USA rival Middle Tennessee State. New Mexico will be at Oklahoma. The Lobos are playing good football. It'll be interesting to see what they're able to do against what'll be an angry Sooners football squad next week. Mm-hmm. North Dakota State will visit Sacramento State. San Jose State is home to Fresno State, a former Mountain West Conference rival for the Spartans. And Northern Illinois will play at Arizona next week. Of course, the Miners will be in the Big House to take on the Michigan Wolverines. Don't forget to join us this Wednesday night. It's the

0: Next UTEP Football with Scotty Walden radio show will be at Dead Beach Brewery, 3200 Durazno in Central City. Again, whether you come from the east or the west, take the Copia exit off I-10, and Durazno is two blocks south of Interstate 10, 3200 Durazno. We'll talk UTEP Football with Coach Walden and his guests from 6 until 7 p.m. Come on by for a minor brew, for a selection from their chef-inspired menu, and for some great UTEP football conversation. If you've not been to Dead Beach, I think you'll be delighted with what you see. So come on by and join us and talk UTEP football this Wednesday from 6 until 7 p.m. Love to see you there. If you can't make it by, we'll have it for you on our flagship 600 ESPN El Paso. And by the way, our broadcast will be back on 600 ESPN El Paso next Saturday at Michigan for the rest of this football campaign. Aaron Price, any final thoughts as we put away this minor victory here tonight to end a six-game losing streak going back to last year?
1: No, you know, it's just it's going to be hard for us to get a really good evaluation of where we're at right now. Playing Oklahoma was tough, and then tonight we were a much better team than our opponent.
0: Right.
1: And next week against Michigan is going to be another really hard evaluation, so we might not be able to really evaluate where we're at until this Oregon State or even after the Oregon State game.
0: You know, when you think about Oklahoma in the season opener, and Michigan in game number three, in two of the first three games, and arguably two of maybe the top three or four traditional defensive squads in the sport.
1: There's no doubt. There's absolutely no doubt. And Oklahoma's, you know, front seven are as good as there is in college football, but they're not better than Michigan's. And so, you know, we're going to go up against a pretty, pretty tough team. We got to get out of there. We got to get in and out of there and, you know, and save the health of this team.
0: How much fun will it to be in the Big House next week, the biggest stadium in all of football in the United States?
1: You know, it's just going to be great for our, you know, especially for our young kids, just to be able to see that. But, you know, when you get in the game, you really kind of block that stuff out, and it kind of goes away. So it's going to be, you know, good for our kids to get out there early, get a look at it, get your pictures taken, get all that distractions out, and so you can and focus in and do your job. But it does creep into your head sometimes, you know, especially in a pressure situation or when they do something good, and it can really be loud.
0: You've actually been there before.
1: Yeah, I played there. It's been 30 years, but 35 years maybe.
0: It's something you'll never forget, right?
1: I remember every play of that game. So it was a really neat game. It started off. Keith Jackson was on ABC TV. And Washington State versus Michigan. And Keith Jackson was actually a Washington State grad, an alum.
0: Aaron Price back in the Big House next week. All right, we'll see you there. This broadcast has been authorized under rights granted to Van Wagner by the University of Texas at El Paso. The descriptions and accounts of the broadcast may not be retransmitted in any form without the express written consent of Van Wagner and UTEP Athletics. The executive producers of UTEP Football are Rick Romero and Ryan Brookins. Jesus Carrera is the coordinating producer. As always, we thank Drew, we thank Mark, we thank Lily of UTEP Athletic Strategic Communications. Thanks to Ian Napetian, spotting for us in the Sun Bowl Stadium, to Norbert Miles, engineering for us here in the Sun Bowl Stadium, and to Salvador Montes, producing for us back in the studio. Most of all, we thank all of you for listening. Hope you enjoyed the action here tonight. Join us next Saturday as the Miners head to Ann Arbor, Michigan, to take on the Michigan Wolverines, who will no doubt be back in the polls once again. Our coverage from the Big House begins at 12:30 with the Longhorn Distributing Countdown to Kickoff show right here, actually over on our normal flagship, 600 ESPN El Paso. So until then, for Aaron Price, for Mondo Medina, it's John Teicher wishing you all a pleasant good evening from the Sun Bowl Stadium. The Miners snap a six-game losing streak and win their home opener tonight. Our final was the Miners 51 and Texas Southern 10.
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5: 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SportFX can identify things in an athlete's movements and the mechanics that are difficult to see with the naked eye. It breaks down the movements into components that can be worked on and tracked. It's like unlocking a cheat code. 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
1: Finally, that iconic NSYNC dance that you definitely tried to learn is now at the center of a legal battle. 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

Yeah. I wake up every morning with my head up in a daze. I'm not sure if I should say this, but I'll say it anyway. Everybody tries.

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Every wall that I knock down is just a wall that I replace. I'm in a race against myself. I try to keep a steady pace. How the will I

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1: I like my women like I like my computers. 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
1: Finally, that iconic NSYNC dance that you definitely tried to learn is now at the center of a legal battle. 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

Welcome to Culture Crash, where we examine what's new and old in entertainment. Would you marry a complete stranger the first time you ever met? If you answered no, then you're not a candidate for the

0: Peacock reality show aptly titled Married at First Sight. The show's premise is that alleged experts choose 14 strangers to make up 7 marriages, and the brides and grooms never meet until they get married at the altar, all dressed up in wedding gowns and fancy suits. The camera crews then follow these couples around for the first weeks of their marriages as they try to adjust to life together, build a bond, and hopefully fall in love. By the end of the show, each couple decides if they will stay married or get divorced. If that sounds wild to you, then I've got some good news. The show recently aired its 20th season, which delivered in spades when it came to unintentional comedy, cringeworthy embarrassing moments, and a real look at the gender dynamics and relationship trends evident in the modern heterosexual dating and marriage scenes. Season 20 includes examinations of generational traumas and their impact on descendants working to create lasting marriages, and disagreements over what the proper timeline for sexual activity in a new relationship is, as well as a pickleball enthusiast and thrill seeker who seems dead set on ensuring his wife shares every single one of his passions and interests at any cost. Like all good reality TV, Married at First Sight may enrage you and spark new debates with partners and friends by offering an edited but undeniably considered take on what it means to be alive right now. Married at First Sight is streaming on Peacock. I'm Evan Rook.
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9: El Paso has been slowly becoming one of the bigger hubs for filming movies in Hollywood. And we have someone to talk all about why El Paso is becoming such a popular spot for filming movies. I'm Jen Napolis, and this is El Paso Town Square. Joining us in the studio today is the artistic director of the El Paso Film Festival, Mr. Carlos Corral. Thank you so much for being here, sir.
10: Thank you, Daniel. Thanks for having me.
9: Absolutely. How did you first get involved with the El Paso Film Festival, and how did you become the artistic director?
10: Well, that's a fun story. I actually founded the El Paso Film Festival in 2018. I bought the domain name in 2013. I realized very quickly because, I went to school at UT Austin. I went to the film school there, graduated from high school here in El Paso, but then went to college in Austin and then came back and set up my organization and my business here. But I realized, hey, we don't have a name festival. Like, you know, Austin had Austin Film Festival, San Antonio, Dallas International. Like they all had their own, like all the big cities had their own name film festivals. And I realized, oh, Paso doesn't have one. At the time, mind you, I was working as the local flavor coordinator with the Plaza Classic Film Festival. And so I was already working in a little bit of the film festival locally here. And I was in charge of like kind of bringing all the local filmmakers together and putting their work together. And we would showcase at the Plaza. But then I realized, yeah, hey, we don't have an El Paso Film Festival.
9: 8 years later.
10: Yeah, but well, no, in 2013, mind you, like and then for some reason, I was just like, you know, I'm going to look up the domain name, elpasofilmfestival.org. I'm like, it's available. Oh, so is .com. Oh, so, wow, no one owns this? I'm going to buy it.
9: And finders keepers.
10: I literally said, like, I'm going to do something with this later. Finally, the time came around 2018 where I spun off and we had such good success with local flavor for the Plaza, but it wasn't going to be able to grow more than what I wanted it to. So I spun off and did this film festival, the El Paso Film Festival, and that started in 2018. And now it's kind of become a top 50 film festival worth the entry fee in the last 8 years, three times in a row. And yeah, that it's been kind of an independent.

0: festival, just like a name city film festival like all the others. So much so that even the other cities have heard of El Paso Film Festival now. And they're like, wait, when did you guys start this? I'm like, oh, it's young. This is barely year nine for us.
1: Wow.
0: So yeah, we're still a kid, so to speak.
1: It's still growing. And that's the amazing part. And we're going to get into this year's film festival in just a little bit. But I wanted to dive into your story first. What made you fall in love with film and cinema? Was there a particular movie or a moment that really, you know, it started that spark within you and be like, yeah, that's something I love to do.
0: Well, there were several sparks. First, it started in high school. Our teachers used to let us turn in our book reports like on Beowulf or on Brave New World or anything like that, but they would allow us to make movies out of it. So we did that with, you know, I did that with my high school friends. And then I would watch movie, you know, like I was part of a little bit of a movie club. Like I would get together with my other friends. We'd go out to the movies. We'd watch movies every Friday night, Saturday. But then I figured, okay, I got into UT Austin. I got to get serious. I was a computer science major. So I was there for a while. And after the first year, I realized, I don't think I want to do computer science. So I went to my advisor. His name was John Theofanis. And he said, well, what else do you love to do? And I said, well, I used to be part of a movie club. I used to make movies with my, you know, friends and cousins. And, you know, like I just love making movies. And I'd show him like what I would do. And then he said, you know, we have a film major here at UT Austin. And I went, what's that? Because I literally was like, what's that? What do you mean?
1: Yeah,
0: like,
1: yeah.
0: And he said, yeah, like we have a filmmaking major. And I was like, you mean like watch movies and critique them? He goes, no, like making them. And I went, you do? And I didn't realize it. So he pointed me to the College of Communications and I started to get involved with other organizations and that kind of thing. And I'm like, hey, okay, like I can actually like make movies and major in it, like in a college, like this is cool. So that's kind of what started to pursue it. And then I got involved in like Texas Student Television. I got involved with other student organizations and I started taking the movie classes and everything. It took me a while because unfortunately, because of computer science, my grades were not that great. So it took me a while to get into film school. And then that's when my advisor also said, hey, by the way, read Robert Rodriguez's book, Rebel Without a Crew. And I went, who's Robert Rodriguez? And I genuinely didn't know. And I read his book. I watched some mariachi. I did everything. And then that was about the time he released Once Upon a Time in Mexico. And he was having a screening in Austin at the Paramount Theater. And I'm like, I have to go to this. So me and my friends went, we watched the movie and he was just very like inspiring to hear about how to make movies and what you got to do. Sometimes you learn outside the classroom and I was like, oh, wow, okay. So that became a very big inspiration. And then of course, you know, later on, I got to meet him. I got to interview him, and Elizabeth Avion, too, his wife at the time. So like they were all very close with the college and, you know, it was very common for students to like listen to them talk for classes and things like that. And yeah, and then after I graduated, my brother and I formed a film production company, which is funny too, actually, because my brother was also a biology major. He was going to go to med school, but then said, no, you look like you're having a lot of fun with film, so I'm going to go with you. So
1: let me join you.
0: Yeah, so let me join you. So actually, we both graduated at the same time with film degrees. And but yeah, we decided to go into business together, and then we came back to El Paso because we figured the Austin market's a little saturated. Let's see what we can do here. And then that's when we did a film production company along with a website design and creative things. And so we started to do a lot of work here locally and meet all the people who were here locally. Like there weren't too many, but there were here. And I'm like, okay, we just got to find you. Then I figured, okay, let's get involved with the Plaza Classic and be like, okay, let's start to bring movies in. Let's start to get locals together. And then that's how things kind of evolved and went into El Paso Film Festival. And even now today, I think the only thing that's really changed is that now I'm a professor at NMSU. I teach at the film school there, the Creative Media Institute. I always tell people, I don't know if you realize this, but like 70% of our creative media students are from El Paso. So I'm like, I am kind of teaching. So I feel like I'm teaching the next generation of filmmakers. But also at the same time, I feel like we've built a really special event with everyone involved and, you know, for the city. It's become something of a tourism destination now. And that's kind of the thing is that our next goal is to become an Oscar qualifying film festival. So I can finally apply to the Academy, but it has to be after year 10. So like, you got to be in business 10 years and then we'll let you in. And I'm like, okay, I can. So I'm like year 9, I'm on the cusp. So I'm very close.
1: So next year, 2027, that's what you're shooting for, right?
0: Yeah. So I'm hoping 2027 and then send the application, hopefully hopefully by 2028, we've received the designation, so to speak. But that's been the goal. And then the way I've

0: Texas, you know. But hey, you know, you're doing a lot of hard work, and I know everyone else is putting together, you know, the film festival, and then have been for so many years, and it's a wonderful thing to see the growth from 2018 to right now, 2026. So let's talk about this year's film festival. What do we have coming up, which, by the way, it is September 24th, 25th, and 26th. Am I correct?
1: That is correct. Thursday through Saturday.
0: Excellent. So what can people expect for this year?
1: Well, this year we're going to do something a little different, actually. About 3 years ago, I want to say back in 2023, that was about the time I teamed up with our then film commissioner, Drumaire Oakes. They decided to do a conference called Creating Ways, because the one thing that our film festival lacked were panels and industry discussions. Because told them, hey guys, I'm one guy. I can't do all of that.
0: Right.
1: I need a little bit of help if we're going to do it. So then he decided to do that. And then we started to do panels, discussions, and everything. And we made those free. And so now what we're doing 3 years later, we're going to have Creating Ways again, and it takes place September 24th, 25th, and 26th. And we're going to do that in the morning. So in the morning over at the El Paso Visitor Center in the Ocotillo Room, it's free. We will have two industry panel discussions per day. And, you know, we'll have breakfast, drinks, things like that, so people can network and come together. And then in the afternoon, starting at about 1 o'clock, this is where I'm going to, because the toughest thing is always getting people to go watch the movies too. And I'm like, you know what? Let's do the afternoon programming free. So that's what's going to change this year. I used to have it to where it was like, no, you got to buy tickets to every single screening. If you want the VIP experience, you're buying the VIP badge so you can mingle with the filmmakers, that kind of thing. But for the filmmakers, it's always free to attend.
0: I like to
1: roll the red carpet out with the filmmakers. But for this year, then, so after we're done with the industry stuff, we're going to tell them, hey, go either to the Museum of Art, which has been an amazing collaborator and partner since we started. They've been with us since 2018. Or you guys can go to the Philanthropy Theater, which is right there next to the plaza, and watch narrative shorts. So we have documentaries and narratives. And I'm like, those two next shows, the 1 o'clock and the 3 o'clock, are free for you to attend. Go watch movies. Because again, we talk about making movies, we talk about getting jobs, but now you got to see why. Like, you got to see what's inspiring independent filmmakers out there. And also too, what's getting in. One of the things that I will tell you, and it's a great growth, but now it got a little stressful this year because since we've received the designation of top 50 film festivals in the world 3 years in a row of worth the entry fee, and then we got coolest, top 25 coolest in 24, our entries have exploded. Like, oh my God, like we're getting entries from all over the world, and there's so many. We're only a 3-day festival, guys. We're going to do our best to pick the best ones.
0: Right.
1: And so it's gotten very, very competitive. But even then, I know some filmmakers told me, hey, why did my movie not get in? I was like, you should probably see what's coming into us so you see the competition. And I'm not saying that you can't do this, but this is what we're looking for.
0: Right.
1: But we do have an El Paso Shorts block. We have a Texas block. I do want to still include the community in some way. But it's good because I feel like in the last couple of years, by exposing local filmmakers to other filmmakers and their work, I feel like they've really stepped up their game too. So I feel like the El Paso Shorts block gets better every year. The Texas block is amazing.
0: We'll have more with our interview with Carlos Corral right after this.
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7: Welcome back to El Paso Town Square. We've been talking to Carlos Corral, the artistic director and the founder of the El Paso Film Festival, and he's been sharing with what we can expect this year. And Carlos, one of my favorite parts about the film festival is the showcasing of local works, because, you know, you can always post it online somewhere, but it is so much better for these local filmmakers to have their work be seen by a bigger set of eyes.
8: And not just that too, but like, yeah. And some people say, oh, well, because some people are saying, hey, you should come see this movie that's playing this weekend at our festival. Oh, just let me know it's on Netflix. Let me know when it's on Amazon. It's like, no, man, it's not the same thing. Like, like you get to watch it with the filmmakers there.
7: Right.
8: And you get to see it in a theatrical setting. And that's the thing, is that I feel like sometimes people like forget that. I feel like we've gotten used to, you know, watching movies at home and have our phones on and or computers, and what do they call secondhand viewing? Is now what it is. We play it for background noise.
7: Yes.
8: Versus where you go and you sit and you are fully engaged in a story that can, you know, really inspire or, you know, touch your soul, so to speak.
7: It loses some of that mystique.
8: But also too, I this is also another cool thing that I like, is that when we're all together and people are together, everyone has different reactions. So like,

0: emotion of the room is also something else that's really important. I feel like film festivals have a special place for that. So I'm hoping that by making it free, again, and that's the other thing too, is that we want other people to watch, especially local filmmakers, want them to meet the new filmmakers. I would say the filmmakers who are new to El Paso. Because that's the other thing too, is that a lot of filmmakers come from LA, New York. I got one coming from Atlanta this year. I've had them come from Santa Fe, Albuquerque, Mexico City. I have a Canadian one too. We have a producer who's coming from Montreal with his movie. So I'm like, okay, we're now becoming a very international spot.
1: Yeah, no kidding.
0: And all of them are discovering El Paso for the first time. And the one thing they always compliment is how wonderful we are as a people. They love the food. They love the hospitality. And the biggest compliment I always get is, I love that it's in downtown El Paso because we can walk to everything. Like, I can stay here at this hotel and walk here, walk there, and walk over here. And I don't have to
1: check out this restaurant. I don't have to check out this bar. Yeah,
0: and I don't have to spend money on all these Ubers.
1: Yeah, exactly. And that was kind of leading into one of my other questions, which, you know, like, what kind of opportunity does that mean for the local filmmaking community? But you pretty much summed it up right there.
0: It's bringing other people in, because I always say it's good to meet artists from other cities or other filmmakers.
1: Sure.
0: Also too, because those filmmakers can also tell you what the experience is like. What's it like living in LA right now? Is the work moving around? Is it what it used to be? How's work in New York? How's work in Atlanta? I've heard stories where, you know, even friends from Atlanta say, oh yeah, Marvel left and like there's nothing out here anymore. I'm like, what? Are you serious? You know, so it's always good to like find out, well, where's the work going? Where's this going? What's the industry trend right now? How did you get this movie made with so little money? Or how did you get this movie? How did it get distribution? Or, you know, where's it going next in this film festival? When can we see it on Netflix? You know, so like there's so many things. It's this way that I can introduce El Paso filmmakers to, I don't want to say the lifestyle, but it's like, yeah, it's what it is. Sometimes the lifestyle of a filmmaker is you make a movie, you tour with it, you get as many eyeballs on it as you can, and then hopefully you get a distribution deal so everyone else can see it. And of course, you give them that experience of seeing something that's not a sequel or a remake, you know, something that you just go to, you know, a normal movie theater for. You give them something that was made with literally blood, sweat, and tears and a little bit of faith.
1: One thing you brought up that was very, very interesting is that there's so many people coming from all over the United States and even around the world to come here to El Paso. And that's one thing that I've noticed with Hollywood too, is that, you know, maybe back then you've had very select movies which be shot here, you know, like Manos, although you could say that that's a local film.
0: I was going to say, I think we can retire Manos. We can start talking about our best picture winner, one battle after another, but.
1: Right. Or the Chuck Norris movie that came out.
0: Lone Wolf McQuade. Yeah.
1: Yes, exactly. Yeah. But now within the last 20, 25 years, you've seen El Paso get featured on the big screen a lot more recently. I mean, just a couple of years ago, we had Leonardo DiCaprio shoot downtown El Paso. So in your opinion, what makes El Paso such an attractive place to film movies?
0: Well, one thing I remember learning from our film commission is that we actually have about 300 days of sun. So that actually, believe it or not, and that's very good because if productions are filming on location, we need consistent sunlight.
1: That's very true.
0: If it's cloudy all the time, if it's gloomy, if it's always raining or the weather's too cold or this and that, then it kind of becomes difficult for productions to get made. Sunshine, the other good thing is that the landscape, you know, we're very different from the East Texas cities. You know, we have mountain ranges. It's a little more desert. It's a little bit more drier. And I guess a lot of it too is also the access, but also I say this again, hospitality. We're such a tight-knit community, but we're also very pro film productions and business. And we want those productions to come in so that our locals get hired, whether they be for casting, catering, gripping electric, sound, whatever it would be. I have a friend, Jacob Senna, who's been doing locations since Glory Road, actually. Even further, I'm pretty sure his career goes way further than that. I know a guy, his name's Rick Olguin, is a very good friend of mine, but he was a Grip and Electric, he was part of the Grip and Electric part for Lone Wolf McQuade. He said like, oh, I remember when they shot that downtown over by the Abraham Chavez. Like, yeah, absolutely. And I was like, are you serious? Like, wow. Then they've also had Courage Under Fire, which was also out at Cattleman's at the Indian Cliffs Ranch.
1: Yeah.
0: So a lot of movies have come in and utilized not just the city of El Paso, but the county. The county of El Paso is very beautiful and very big. And, you know, now it's expanding. You know, we got Horizon, Fabens, Socorro, all these other places, and they're all kind of

0: adding to that flavor of what Far West Texas is. And I say Far West Texas because I feel like wherever you live, you think that Texas ends at Marfa for some reason.
1: Yeah.
0: And I'm like, really, guys? That's a small little town. You know, that's nothing. Let me show you what's after that. You know,
1: right.
0: Even Van Horn too. I'm like, look, we got Blue Origin and Van Horn. And then after that, we still got one more city before you're on your way out to the
1: New
0: other
1: Mexico
0: states. Yeah,
1: Albuquerque.
0: New Mexico.
1: Exactly.
0: Yeah.
1: Do you think El Paso has the potential to become a much bigger filmmaking hub in the future?
0: Yeah. I feel that El Paso is... It's a very good hub right now. Could it be more busy? Absolutely. You know, we're always talking about how Texas can bring productions into the state, but Texas is a big, big state. So we do compete with larger cities like Austin, Dallas, San Antonio, Houston. And what makes the difference is, of course, film incentives. You know, so I know a couple of us are working on an incentive right now. We want to try to present it to city council, hopefully, if they ever answer our emails, but also not just them, but also the county, but just about how can we create an extra local incentive. So, and that's always hard because now what's happening is that certain states give 20%, 25%, 30% back to those productions if they come and film here and they hire locals here. But then on top of it, cities can also add a little bit more. Like, for example, in New Mexico, if you film in Las Cruces, New Mexico, I think you get about 30%. But if you film in Las Cruces, they give you an extra 5%. So those incentives start to stack up. So obviously, the better, I want to say not bargain, but yeah, it's the better incentives, the more likely they are to bring that film production. And the thing is, too, is that some people might think, well, the film production is, it's only like, what, 4 weeks, 5 weeks? Yeah. But it's getting hotels, food, like crews are like 50, 100 people and you're working constantly. And then those people are all staying and then they're spending all that money here locally. I remember one of the first movies that I was hired on as a boom operator. I was part of the sound department. It was in 2012. It was a film called The Unlimited. Chad Gunderson, who's a Texas producer, he actually produces the TV show The Chosen now. But he brought that film here and the budget was small. It was $1.5 million. But they left $500,000 of, so literally a third of the budget in the local economy because they had to hire all the local people. They had to put other people in hotels. They had to order food here. They had to buy and build product here. So, and that's kind of the thing is that like whatever money comes in, it does get spent here locally because it's really hard to bring all this stuff in from other places. It's a lot easier if it can be locally sourced. And that's one of the reasons that I feel like El Paso has a very big advantage, especially more now because we're getting, you know, Amazon fulfillment centers and a bunch of other things where it's like, hey, you know, we got all this stuff here. So if you guys need extra stuff. And the other cool thing too, and the reason I say that is because some people may not kind of grasp how big Texas is. We're closer to LA than I feel like we're closer than we are to Houston sometimes.
1: Yes, we are.
0: And just the fact that we have direct flights. So that's why I kind of like, and that's why too, I think what's really cool with filmmakers who are from Los Angeles, they're like, oh, I can just hop on one flight. I don't have to fly across the, you know, on three different flights. I'm like, oh, that's great. And then they come here and they realize, oh, we're at the edge of Texas, but we can just go straight back. So that helps too. Like is when you're close to certain areas, it does help not just with tourism, but it helps with production logistics. It helps with, oh, do we need to source this and this? I remember we did have some gear go down on a production, but then we're like, well, where's the nearest place to get a replacement? Albuquerque? Okay. How far? 3.5 hours driving? Go. We're like, okay. So literally they were like, okay, then Albuquerque it is. So I really genuinely like the location of our city. So, and I tell you that because I was purchasing flights for the filmmakers. So one of the things our film festival does is when your feature film gets in, we give you the hospitality package. We fly you down here. We put you up in a hotel. I didn't realize this. It is so cheap to fly someone from Montreal, Canada to El Paso. I was like, are you serious? That's it? I was like, man, I should go up to Canada. It was actually a really cheap flight. So I'm like, oh, wow. But, you know, I realized, oh, they just fly to Dallas and then El Paso. We're cool. Great.
1: Well, we really appreciate you, Carlos, for being here. Unfortunately, we're getting near the end of our interview. But before we go, and this is for any local filmmaker who, you know, might be struggling creatively or feeling discouraged, you know, it can be very daunting. It can be very intimidating. But what kind of words of encouragement would you help them to help them stay focused and realize that, hey, keep going, keep creating?
0: The word and advice I would give you, fear forward, is the best one I can give you. Because when you aim high, even if you miss your target, you're still going to hit high. It may not be where you want to be, but it'll be higher than where you were. And the other thing too, I always say is come to a film festival.

0: Nothing cures the down on your luck festival blues or filmmaker blues than being at a film festival, because at a film festival, it is literally 3 days of celebrating work. You're partying, you're networking, and hopefully by the end of a film festival, you walk out saying, I met a lot of really cool friends. I met a lot of cool people. I am motivated because I want to come back next year and I want to present my movie here. So anyone who feels down on your luck, come surround yourself with good people. And again, it's free. We have panels in the morning, afternoon programming, and then in the evening is when we have our ticketed and other things. And actually, we're gonna also going to have the 12th anniversary screening of Boyhood on Friday at the Plaza Theater. So we have the editor, Sandra Adair, who's going to be there with us. But again, too, that's also a special film made in Texas by Richard Linklater. And again, we're hoping that that environment inspires the next generation of filmmakers. So the best way you can get out of that funk that you may have as a filmmaker is by getting out there and meeting other filmmakers, having a drink with them, and learning what it takes to be a great filmmaker.
1: Thank you so much, Carlos. Before we go, can you give us just another reminder?
0: Yes.
1: El Paso Film Festival.
0: Yes.
1: Give us all the details. Where it's at, when it's going to be, and where can people go for all the information.
0: The El Paso Film Festival is downtown September 24th through the 26th. We will be at the Philanthropy Theater, the El Paso Museum of Art, the El Paso Visitor Center, and the Plaza Theater. For more information, please go to elpasofilmfestival.org for tickets, for single tickets. Again, they're on sale right now at the Plaza box office, as well as our website. And of course, we also have our VIP badges, and that's so you can access our filmmaker lounge so you can meet the filmmakers. There is a promo code. So if you use the promo code ChucoTown, you will get $50 off. So enter that before you do and come on over and have a great time.
1: There you go. Thank you so much, Carlos. We might have to come back on the show again.
0: Absolutely. I'd love to.
1: Thank you so much, man. Appreciate
0: Thank
1: it.
0: Thank you.
1: I'm Daniel Paulus, and this has been El Paso Town Square.
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0: that's AC/DC with Thunderstruck. 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

95.5 Kaylee Q, Cumber Sam from 7 Mary 3. I'm Veronica Gonzalez. Good Sunday, Funday morning to you, my friend. The perfect time to leave the nonsense where it belongs, in the rearview mirror. The bad vibes, gone. The stress, gone. But the rock, never. Right now, it's Autumn Kings with Gone, Gone, Gone on El Paso's Best Rock 95.5. Kaylee Q.

0: 95.5 KLQ, El Paso's best rock, Ragdoll from Aerosmith. I'm Veronica Gonzalez. 95.5 KLQ is bringing you some serious live music, my friend. First up, get ready to turn up the holiday spirit with Lindsay Sterling and her Snow Waltz tour. Yeah, she's bringing her Christmas spectacular to the Abraham Chavez Theater, so make sure you're there Tuesday, December 22nd. Tickets have already gone on sale. 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And also, September 15th, that's a few days away. It's a triple shot of rock when Theory of a Dead Man rolls into town with Seven Dust and Return to Dust. Plus, the Toadies bring the Charmer Tour outdoors to Lowbrow Palace Friday, October 9th. 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

0: 95.5 KLQ, El Paso's best rock, Paranoid from Black Sabbath. I'm Veronica Gonzalez. 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

0: 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Dirty Deeds Done Dirt Cheap from AC/DC. I'm Veronica Gonzalez. And now, my friend, you want to double your listening pleasure? 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So back to back, baby, because apparently one just isn't enough. 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
2: Finally, that iconic NSYNC dance that you definitely tried to learn is now at the center of a legal battle. Choreographer Darren Henson, the man behind the legendary Bye Bye Bye routine, is suing Sony Music, claiming his work was used without his permission. 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

95.5 KLQ Voodoo from Godsmack was an awesome show, but could have dealt without those speeches from Sully Erna. But anyways, getting into another band you can see in the Sun City, September 15th, along with Seven Dust in Return to Dust. Crank it up. Theory of a Dead Man with Winnebago Lay Low on El Paso's Best Rock 95.5 KLQ. Oh.

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It's Kill Me Fast from 3 Days Grace on the Q. I've

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95.5. Hayley Q smells like Teen Spirit from Nirvana. Now, Jacoby Shaddix perfectly explained this song. It's a lesson about how holding on to unforgiven anger and grudges brings personal hell and crushes a person down. It's Papa Roach featuring Henneman Kind with See You in Hell on El Paso's Best Rock 95.5, Hayley Q.

0: 95.5 KLQ, El Paso's best rock, Master Puppets from Metallica. I'm Veronica Gonzalez. Now, my friend, the Dallas Cowboys 2026 season opener is this Sunday evening. So they're taking on the New York Giants. Yes, so you know what that means. Our broadcast is going to start with the pregame show. Now, you know, games can only be heard on the 95.5 FM air signal, my friend, as NFL blackout rules do not permit us to stream games. So you can hear the Cowboys all season long on the queue, and is brought to you by Miller Lite, the only beer of the Dallas Cowboys, 915 Tours, and Mission Chevrolet. 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
1: Can't drown them away, can't sleep, can't think, can't find an escape from these dark, dark thoughts in my mind. 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

0: 95.5 KLAQ, El Paso's best rock. Dark Thoughts from the Funeral Portrait. I'm Veronica Gonzalez. Now, my friend, there's a Cowboys kickback going down later this evening. Yes, so make sure you join Glenn Garza from KLAQ. Yes, tonight he's going to be at Kickback Bar and Grill, 10780 Pebble Hills, as WG gets you fired up and ready for the Dallas Cowboys game happening tonight. So he's going to be there from 5 to 7 pre-gaming with the official beer of the Dallas Cowboys, and that's Miller Lite. 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So register for your chance to win one of the Miller Lite Dallas Cowboys getaways. 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And that's later this evening from 5 to 7. Join WG at Kickback Bar and Grill, 10780 Pebble Hills. So go hang out with WG and get ready for some Cowboys football.
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95.5 Helix Q, El Paso's best rock, Loving an Elevator from Aerosmith. Now, you know that moment when you've been pushed, tested, and pushed some more, and you finally think, okay, buddy, tell me when you've had enough. Yeah, that moment, Evanescence knows a thing or two about reaching the breaking point. Here's Tell Me When You've Had Enough on the Q.

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95.5 Kayla Q Possum Kingdom from Toadies. And those of you who are participating in the Kayla Q Halloween Parade, especially for the Rock and Drive contest, good for you. I mean, first place gets you 250 bucks and trophy. Yeah, that's bragging rights right there. And those of you who aren't participating, I'm sure you're like, I bet I can win that 250. Well, if you think so, enter. But I'll get those details coming to you after Ozzy Osbourne. But right now, it's Tony Iommi with World Alone on El Paso's Best Rock 95.5 Kayla Q.

0: 95.5 KLAQ, El Paso's best rock. Mama, I'm coming home from Ozzy Osbourne. I'm Veronica Gonzalez. Now, my friend, get ready to roll, rock, and get spooky. Yes, my friend, the KLAQ Halloween Parade is right around the corner. Yes, it's back again this year. 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

0: 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I'm Veronica Gonzalez, 95.5 KLAQ is excited to welcome the Lindsay Sterling Snowwalls Tour to the Abraham Chavez Theater. 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I'm talking about the Toadies. Yes, the Charmer Tour. It's going to be outdoors at Lowbrow Palace. 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You want more concert info? 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

like you testified from Rage Against the Machine. I was definitely hypnotized watching Matt Medeiro play drums for this at Don Haskins. It's from Ashes to New on El Paso's Best Rock 95.5 KLQ.

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Right now, we're diving into the latest from the Foo Fighters. 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

0: 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I'm Veronica Gonzalez. Now, my friend Kay Lake Hugh and SeizeTheDeal.com are about to make your taste buds very happy. 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

0: Cowboys Nation, you know what today is? It's game day, and that means we're kicking things off with a party. Yeah, so you want to make sure to join Glenn Garza tonight. 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

Paso's Best Rock, 95.5 The Q. I'm Daniel Paulus. It was a long wait, but hey, NFL football's back. And the Cowboys, hey, they've got their first game tonight. Tell you when it's happening right after we hear Most Listen White featuring Skylar Gray. This is R.I.

0: 95.5 KLAQ. It's a Meyer Maiden Run to the Hills. On Gendopolis and the Cowboys, they are not playing right now. Oh, no. They're going to be playing Sunday night. And coming up in less than 2 hours, we will bring you the broadcast, starting with the pregame show and the Cowboys. And they got their NFC East rivals, the New York Giants. Pregame show at 5. And we'll rejoin Loudwire Weekends at 10 o'clock after the game. 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

0: with some infinite sadness, Deftones. I'm Daniel Paulus, and Dubba G is going to be out and about later tonight. He is going to actually get the party started before the Cowboys starts at 5 o'clock. He'll be over on the Far East Side at the Kickback Bar and Grill, 10780 Pebble Hills. He'll be pre-gaming with the official beer of the Dallas Cowboys, Miller Lite. He'll be there from 5 to 7 with chances for you to win some cool prizes, including lots of Cowboy stuffs like rally towels, koozies, sleeves, and more. You can also register to win one of the Miller Lite Dallas Cowboys getaways while you enjoy $13 Miller Lite buckets, tasty food from the grill, and hang out with the beautiful Miller Lite models. That's later tonight, 5 to 7 with Dubba G at Kickback Bar and Grill, 10780 Pebble Hill.
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How would you like to see the Cowboys at home? AT&T Stadium, get a free trip. I'll tell you how in two more songs right now. It's two artists in one, Bill Murray and A Day to Remember. 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

0: 95.5 KLAQ with some Zeppelin, an Immigrant Song. I'm Dan Napolis, and you know that anytime the Cowboys play at home, it's always going to be an epic showdown. And right now, you can register for one of our 8 trips to see the Cowboys play at home at AT&T Stadium, presented by Miller Lite, the only beer of the Dallas Cowboys, and brought to you by 915 Tours. 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We're going to be drawing the winner on the 24th. 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

95.5 KLAQ. 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I'm

0: Dendopolis, I'm going to get out of here pretty soon because we've got the Cowboys. Yeah, their season opener is the Sunday night game against the New York Giants. We've got to start our broadcast right at 5 o'clock with the pregame show. And we will be rejoining Loudwire Weekends in Progress at 10 o'clock. So no Q Connected this week, but that's okay. We'll have it in the future. 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

95.5 KLAQ. We've got the Dallas Cowboys game coming up very soon. If you want a pregame with Dubba G, he's going to be over this afternoon at Kickback Bar and Grill, 10780 Pebble Hills, from 5 to 7 p.m. You can win some Cowboy swags and register to win one of the Miller Lite Dallas Cowboys touchdown getaway, 5-7 Dubba G. Here's Young again.

0: 95.5 KLAQ. That'll do it for me, Daniel Paulus. I'm getting out of here because, well, we've got the Cowboys broadcast coming up at 5 o'clock. Cowboys taking on the New York Giants. Pre-game show starts at 5 o'clock. 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I will see you later, leaving you with new Five Finger Death Punch. It's Nails in the Coffin right here on 95.5 KLAQ, El Paso's best run.
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4: 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I'm Eric Giafalo alongside the Super Bowl champion Brian Broaddus as we have been soaking in an NFL Sunday all day long. 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And let's get this puppy rolling. Broaddus, how the heck you doing?
5: Doing great. Doing great. Yeah, just kind of watching these games as we've been doing our show, and they're all kind of coming down to fourth quarter action. When you look at a divisional game going on right now, with the Cowboys being the night game, looks like to me that the Commanders and the Eagles are into one right now. So yeah, a lot of good football going on here on week one.
4: Yeah, Commanders and Eagles in the fourth quarter. Looks like that's going to come down to the wire there. Yep. A little bit. But we got plenty to get to here on your pregame show. We have the voice of the Cowboys, Brad Sham, talking with Cowboys head coach Brian Schottenheimer. We'll go into the owner's box. And we have, of course, all the breakdown that you can handle. And your pregame show is brought to you by SeatGeek, the official primary ticketing partner of the Dallas Cowboys. We just talked with Cowboys sideline reporter Christy Scales, and she gave us some good nuggets. Von Miller looks like he's going to be in the mix for 15 to 20 plays tonight. Clearly a designated pass rusher. Obvious passing situations is when you will see Von Miller make his Cowboys debut tonight. Lots of individuals making their Cowboys debut tonight, especially on the defensive side. Cannot wait to see this Christian Parker defense. Of course, Caleb Downs, and so many new look defenders that we are all fired up about. Unfortunately, we had the Malik Davis injury late in the week with the hip issue. So your running backs tonight, you have Javonte Williams, and it's going to be Amari DiMercato, who's going to be your backup running back, not Izzy Abanikanda, and then it'll be Hunter Lipke as well. So those are your three guys tonight. The scary idea, though, is with Tyler Smith being out for the next few games, TJ Bass starting, and we all love TJ Bass, super solid, but now the depth on your offensive line, the rookie Drew Shelton, who was not promising in the preseason or in training camp, he is your

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Q2.

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